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Come on, everybody. Anybody from North Carolina? Anybody from Georgia and Florida and South Carolina? Y'all know what I'm talking about. Just 'cause you in LA. 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

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Yes. 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Thank you, Jesus.

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2: 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You've called us by name.

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1: 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Well,

Yo, family, listen, this is the Bishop himself, Marvin Sapp, and I want to welcome you to a brand new edition of the Marvin Sapp Radio Show. And y'all know what my goal is. My goal is to give you guys the best in old school, new school, all school. We're going to keep this thing churchy and funky all at the same time. And as we start the show, we're going to start it off with a word of prayer. Y'all know that's the goal. We always go before the throne of grace before we start spinning any music. So let's pray. Y'all ready? Let's call on Him. Father, we thank You. We give You praise, honor, and glory for this another opportunity to come before Your presence. Now, God, we pray that as we share music with a message that will encourage and strengthen, that You would get all of the glory, that You would get all of the honor, that You would get all of the praise. For this is indeed our focus, our goal, and our mentality and mindset. We thank You even now. In Jesus' name we pray. Amen. Now let's enjoy my latest musical offering. And even though I got brand new music coming real soon, this is my latest musical offering. A song that just talks about why it is that you were placed on this earth. Why you were created. And you were created to give Him worship, honor, and glory. And that's the name of this song. So let's hear it. Created.

Yo family, that was none other than Zacardi Cortez inside the Marvin Sapp Radio Show. Here is music from the choir room with my brother from another mother. We just did a show together. His name is Fred Hammond, singing a song entitled Love Never Fails. Y'all do understand that. That love absolutely never fails. And you heard it right here on the Marvin Sapp Radio Show.

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4: Thank you, God, for giving us our identity in you. We can know who we are because we know whose we are. And we don't have to work for your approval. You've called us by name.

0: That was music from none other than Yolanda Adams on the Marvin Sapp Radio Show. And beloved, this is the Bishop himself, Marvin Sapp. And y'all know my goal has always been, every time we get on this show, the goal is to take you through a myriad of emotions, giving you the best in gospel music, trying to make sure that we keep it churchy and funky all at the same time. I need you to keep it locked because we got some more music on the way from none other than that choir master himself, Ricky Dillard. Plus, the word of the day is coming up right after this.
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8: Yo, fam, listen, the word of the day is found in the book of James chapter 1 and verse number 12 in the King James Version. It says, "Blessed is the man that endureth temptation, for when he is tried, he shall receive the crown of life which the Lord hath promised to them that love him." He's saying that if you can just fight through it, even if you are trying, if you can just fight through it, if you just make a decision that in the midst of temptation, challenges, and unforeseen circumstances, that God is going to give you a crown of life. He's going to bless you like never before. That's why you need to keep and remain connected to the God of your salvation, because he is absolutely up to something. And whatever he's up to is going to be better the way you are right now. That's the word of the day. I need y'all to keep it locked. Got some more great gospel music coming.

Yo, family, that was none other than Ja'Kalen Carl, the Marvin Sapp Radio Show, and I need y'all to keep it locked because we got some music coming from my nephew. Yes, I met his mother and father before they were even married, and I've watched him grow mature, and he's doing amazing things in this music industry. I'm great friends with his mom and dad. I'm talking about Chandler Moore. He's on the way, but first, here is the latest musical offering from Tamela Mann. Right here on the Marvin Sapp Radio Show, she wants you to live, breathe,

0: That was none other than Brandon Camphor right here on the Marvin Sapp Radio Show singing a song entitled After a While. You know, God's got something up. He's doing something. And you heard it right here on the Marvin Sapp Radio Show. And this is the bishop himself, Marvin Sapp. And I'm trying to give you all the best in old school, new school, all school. We're going to keep it churchy and funky all at the same time. But you know what's coming up? It's time for you to speak life over your own life. It's time for Marvin's Motivational Moment is on the way.
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2: Y'all know what time it is. It is time for Marvin's Motivational Moment. It's time for you to speak some stuff over your own life. As a matter of fact, why don't you get your cell phone out? Get your cell phone out even as we speak. And while I'm telling you, listen, what you need to do is you need to begin to video record yourself speaking this. I need you to say these words. Say, I declare that every trial I face is strengthening my faith and developing my endurance. I will not be defeated by pressure, adversity, or opposition. God is using this season to mature me, this season to prepare me, and position me for greater purpose. I have the strength to endure and the grace to overcome. You need to understand that you are empowered by the God of your salvation to not just overcome, but to be victorious and more than a conqueror in everything that you face. That's my motivational moment. I need y'all to keep it locked, fam. Got some more great gospel music coming at you right now.
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Yo, beloved, that was music from none other than Kiara Sheard Kelly, singing a song entitled Miracle. She got a brand new single she just dropped, too. I'm telling y'all, Kiki's up to something when it comes to this music business. She got it on lock, and she's making things happen. 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Here is BET's Sunday's Best, Crystal Aiken. You know, she was the first of the first, singing a song entitled Lord, I Need Your Help. And you heard it right here on the Marvin

0: Hey fam, listen, that was none other than Maverick City Music on the Marvin Sapp Radio Show. And beloved, this is the Bishop himself, and I need you guys to stay close. And there's a reason why I need you to stay close, because y'all know what time it is. It's time to Ask the Bishop. You sent your question months and months and months and months ago, and you've been wondering, when in the heck am I going to get to your question? Well, I got your answer, and it's coming up right after this.
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9: Y'all know what time it is. It is literally time for Ask the Bishop. And the question this week is, how do I deal with a persistent ex-girlfriend who won't take no for an answer? How in the world do I deal with a persistent ex-girlfriend who won't take no for an answer? Well, the best way, when I was younger, hear me. When I was younger, we had call waiting, but we didn't have caller ID. When I was younger, people could call you and you could not block them. When I was younger, there was no such thing as social media. So, you know, now we have social media where if people try to DM us or if they try to inbox us, we have avenues, ways, and means to disconnect from that individual if we so desire. I think that if we put these particular roadblocks in place, that after a while, they will become weary in their pursuit and possibly get the message. If not, then what you need to do is you need to put boundaries in place to ensure that they do not have access to you, meaning you start asking family members and friends to let them know emphatically that this type of pursuit is beginning to look stalkerish. Mm-hmm. And as it begins to look stalkerish, if it begins to become too invasive, if the people that individual insist upon still coming at you after you then put all of those things in place in order to create those boundaries, then you might have to pursue some legal action in order to. I know some of y'all are saying, Bishop, you just taking it too far. Well, listen, when you've gone through it, not necessarily an ex-girlfriend, but people who insist upon trying to go past your boundaries, you got to make a decision on what's safe for you. Because if an individual insists upon coming at you on a consistent basis after you have made it perfectly clear that you don't want to have any physical or verbal contact with them, you got to do what you got to do. Now, that's my answer. Now, listen, if you got a question, a song request, a comment about the show, or even a testimony, all you got to do is just email me at askmarvinsapp@gmail.com. 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And I just may get to your question the next time. Now, let's get back to some more great gospel music with Jonathan McReynolds singing the song entitled Not Lucky, I'm Loved. And you heard it right here on the Marvin Sapp Radio Show.

Hey family, listen, I would love, absolutely love to connect to each and every one of you. As always, if you have a comment about the show, or if you just want to figure out how the heck that you can get in contact with Marvin Sapp, how can I stay connected to this man of God? Because he has so many things going on. You know, I got a brand new CD that's about to drop. I got a new single that's about to be released very, very soon as well. So, I mean, it's a whole lot that's going on. And I want to make sure you know. So all you got to do is just follow me on any and or every one of my social media platforms. If you want to follow me, if you're on Facebook, all you got to do is just look for Official Marvin Sapp page on Facebook and hit like. Look for around 3 million followers. Absolutely. 3 million followers. You can follow me on X, formerly known as Twitter. You can follow me on Instagram. You can follow me on Threads. All of those are at Marvin Sapp. And that's the way you can remain connected to me. Now, let's get back to some more great gospel music. The praise party, it absolutely continues with none other than Bishop Hezekiah Walker. He got a new single too, y'all. It's wonderful. It's called Favor. But I'm taking y'all back to Every Praise right here on the Mar-

Yo, beloved, this is the Bishop himself, Marvin Sapp, and I'm looking at the clock. My God. And the clock on the wall is telling me, y'all, I'm out of time. But I'm definitely not out of music, nor am I out of message. I'm just out of time. So that means y'all got to kick it with me the next time. Y'all got to meet me back. Same time, same station. And this time, please, could y'all invite somebody to come hang with us? We can bring other people on this ride with us, can't we? I wish you would. So until next time, y'all know what my prayer is. It's the same prayer that I pray for you guys every week. And that prayer is simply this, that the rest of your days, that they'll be the best of your days. I need you to stay safe. I need you to stay healthy. Grace and peace.

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11: Alvin Brooks, born on May 3, 1932. Brooks dedicated more than 70 years to serving Kansas City, Missouri. In 1954, he made history as one of the city's first black police officers, breaking barriers and building bridges between law enforcement and the community. In the wake of the 1968 unrest following the assassination of Dr. Martin Luther King Jr., Brooks was called to lead. He created and directed Kansas City's first human relations department, bringing unity to a divided city. He later founded the Ad Hoc Group Against Crime in 1977, an organization that works today to reduce violence and support families. In 2010, he was appointed to the Kansas City Board of Police Commissioners, eventually becoming its president. Alvin Brooks is more than a leader. He is a legacy.
10: Telling our stories and celebrating African-American excellence in Kansas City. Gates Barbecue, a Kansas City tradition, serving Kansas City for 80 years, and Gospel 1590, 106.1 FM.
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And y'all acting like all of us from the city. 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
1: Thank you, God, for giving us our identity in you. 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
1: Hi, this is Mike Carter, President and CEO of Carter Broadcast Group. What are we doing to each other, Kansas City? 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We have to live, Kansas City. We have to live.
0: Silence the violence. 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
4: 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If you have information about any crime or have witnessed any violence, call 816-474-TIPS. That's 816-474-TIPS. 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
6: Thank you, Ricky. As we continue praising His holy name here at Gospel Tracks, thank y'all for joining us this particular weekend. My brothers and my sisters, here's a former number one song here on Gospel Tracks. It's Ron Carter and Ricky Dillard and Open My Eyes. You need to open not only your eyes, open your mind to what's taking place here in our nation.

0: 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I mean, I would love for you to leave us a message on our Facebook page. 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Then on Instagram, it's gospel_tracks. We are looking to hear from you on our social media platforms. This is Walt Baby Love. I'm going to be right back with our Faith Phone Line prayer list in just a little bit.
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0: All right, y'all, if you have any positive thoughts, praise, or inspiration that you'd like to share with us here at Gospel Tracks, I want you to take a moment, give us a call to Faith Phone Line. You can do it toll-free. Now, here is the number, 1-877-925-8568. That's 1-877-925-8568. And let us know what God has done for you. Share that testimony so that we can share it with the rest of the world. Or maybe you want to be on the Faith Phone Line prayer list. Well, that's okay.

The earth is the Lord's, and the fullness thereof, the world and they that dwell therein. The heavens are thine, the earth also is thine. As for the world and the fullness thereof, thou hast founded them. Together we lift praises to the all-wise and universal God. We proclaim that there is one body and one spirit, even as we are called in one hope of our calling, one Lord, one faith, and one baptism, one God and Father of all, of whom is above all and through all and in us all. We welcome you to join the broadcast of the Community Fellowship Church of Jesus Christ, located at 3838 Cleaver II Boulevard in Kansas City, Missouri, with the community shepherd, Reverend Sandra McFadden Weaver, where Jesus Christ is Lord. God is our refuge and strength, a very present help in trouble. Therefore will not we fear. Though the earth be removed, and though the mountains be carried into the midst of the sea, though the waters thereof roar and be troubled, though the mountains shake with the swelling thereof, there is a river, the streams thereof shall make glad the city of God, the holy place of the tabernacle of the Most High. God is in the midst of her, she shall not be moved. God shall help her, and that right early. Be still and know that I am God. The Lord of hosts is with us. The God of Jacob is our refuge.

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1: O Lord, our Lord, how excellent is thy name in all the earth. The earth is full of your glory. Hallelujah. Lord, we come before you on this day that you have made, this day that you have created, to say thank you. Thank you, Lord, for blessing us to rise this morning. Thank you, Lord, for our health and strength. Thank you for the activities of our limbs. Thank you for being our God. Thank you for grace and mercy. Thank you for your abiding love. Thank you, Lord, for another chance. We recognize that because of your mercy and your grace, not because of our goodness, but your mercy and your grace, Lord, through it you've issued to us this opportunity. A chance to do better what we failed at on yesterday. A chance to complete those things that we have left undone. Lord, we thank you. Thank you for all the many blessings you have bestowed upon us. Lord, we thank you for bringing us out of darkness into your marvelous light. We thank you, Lord, for divine intervention. We thank you, O Heavenly Father, for your healing and your fresh determination. We thank you for your anointing. We thank you. Thank you for family and friends and loved ones. We just thank you for life, good days and bad days. We thank you, Lord, for the stormy days and the sunny days. We just shout hallelujah right now to lift up to you our highest praise. Hallelujah, for you are the most high. Hallelujah, above you there is nothing and no one. Hallelujah, thou art God. Lord, as we come before you this morning, we just ask you right now in the name of Jesus that you will bless all of those that are experiencing loss. Bless those families, O Heavenly Father, that have been visited by the death angel. Bless those, O Heavenly Father, that are on the verge of giving up. Bless the broken, Lord. Bless those, O Heavenly Father, that are challenged beyond their own determination. Touch right now, Lord, in the name of Jesus. Bless where there's brokenness. Bless where there's emptiness. Bless where there's anxiety and depression. Bless right now, oh God. Lord, we ask you in the name of Jesus that you will touch all of the sick and the shut in everywhere. We pray, Lord, in the name of Jesus that you will bless where there is disease and deliver. Bless, oh Heavenly Father, where there's infection, where there's brokenness, where there's injury, Lord, touch right now. Heavenly Father, we ask you in the name of Jesus that you will be merciful enough, that you will lift us out of the pit in which we have fallen. Touch right now. Bless that family, oh Heavenly Father, that is on the verge of breaking up, that marriage that's on the verge of breaking up, that relationship between parents and children and grandparents and grandchildren, siblings and aunts and uncles, extended family members, touch right now, O Heavenly Father. Hold us together. We declare and decree that it is only by your presence that we're able to love, live, move, and have our being. We ask you to touch right now in the name of Jesus, O Heavenly Father. Bless every church and every temple, every mosque and every synagogue. Bless and anoint every preacher and every prophet, every man, every priest and every rabbi. Bless every spokesperson, O Heavenly Father, that's here to preach and to teach righteousness. O God, we ask you right now in the name of Jesus that you will bless us all to become examples of your very presence in us, and that you will bless us to walk upright and walk in righteousness, O Heavenly Father, and not in condemnation. Heavenly Father, we ask you in the name of Jesus that you will bless us, that our hearts will love and forgive and not judge and hate. Lord, we pray right now in the name of Jesus that you will unite us, that you will bless us, O Heavenly Father, as a human race to come together in spite of our cultural differences, in spite of our locations, in spite of, O Heavenly Father, where we've been born, in spite of how far or how near we are to the equator. Lord, I'm asking you right now in the name of Jesus that you will bless us and call us and command us to come together. Touch right now, O Heavenly Father, and empower us that we'll be united enough that we will understand that all of us are going to bleed if we're cut, and all of us are going to cry when we're hurt. Lord, I pray in the name of Jesus that you'll bless us, that we'll have such wisdom and live in such an exemplified way that our children and our children's children will have people to look to for role models and heroes and sheroes. Touch right now. Restore us, oh God, that laughter will be on the playground and in the parks again. Restore us, oh Heavenly Father, that we will live like neighbors again and love one another as you have so loved us. Heavenly Father, we ask you right now in the name of Jesus that you will bless us to cease our argument about the things that we don't agree on and have fellowship about those things we do agree on. Touch us right now, oh God. Have your perfect way in us. Lord, we need you now like never before. Empower us, oh Heavenly Father, with unity. Empower us, oh God, with togetherness. Empower us with the presence of your love and your humility that you can use us anytime and in any way. Lord, we need you now. Touch in the name of Jesus. Father, we pray a special prayer upon those that are sick and shut in. Go inside hospital rooms everywhere, God. Go inside convalescent homes and rehab centers. Touch in private residences under the bridge and along the curbside. Oh, Heavenly Father, it seems like poverty and peerlessness is everywhere on every hand. We need you now like never before. Lord, I'm asking you in the name of Jesus that you will bless somewhere there's a prophet, Lord, sleeping under a bridge right now. Somewhere, Lord, there's someone that's called to leadership that's out of doors right now. Heavenly Father, we need you like never before. Bless all of our armed forces. Bless all of our first responders, oh God, and all of our elected officials and all of our appointees, oh God. Give them a mind and a heart to serve you by serving others. Humble all of us, oh Heavenly Father, that we will walk together, live together in peace and harmony. Touch us right now, oh Heavenly Father, and let the love of your presence fill our heart. And let the touch of your love through our hands and our conversation and our fellowship spread abroad. Touch us right now, Lord, and let your peace abide with us. Lead us and guide us in the path of righteousness for your name's sake. In the name of Jesus, we pray. Hallelujah. Amen. Good morning, my beloved brothers and sisters. Pastor Weaver here. Excuse me. Just reminding you that since the Lord has blessed you to rise, that you still have time to get here. That's right. Sunday school gets underway at 8 o'clock a.m. And our regular Sunday morning worship experience begins promptly at 9 o'clock a.m. We invite you and yours to come out to share with us, to fellowship with us, and to know that God loves you and so do we. We confess to just become and touch people of God where we believe that our God is everybody's God. And so we speak to you this morning and welcome you to come and worship with us and to share with us and to know that God is still God and he's still sitting on the throne. Amen. And so we feel blessed this morning to share with you. Likewise, we'd like to remind you coming up on the 25th and 26th of this month. That's right. 25th marks the date of the big vendor and health fair, vendor festival and health fair here on the parking lot on the corner here at 39th and Emmanuel Cleaver II Boulevard. You still have time to get a booth space if you like. Simply pick up the phone and dial 816-337-5876. Again, that's 816-337-5876 so that you can get a booth, get an area, come out and share. You might want to give things away. You might want to sell things, whatever you want to do. This will be the place to be on the 25th. We are excited. Lots of vendors are coming together, and people from our healthcare industry here in the local area will be here. You'll be able to get some things checked out, blood pressures and sugars and all of those things checked out, get some cancer information and or cancer checkups. I'm inviting you to come out and share on July the 25th. Likewise, the next day, July 26th, will be our Family and Friends Day. We're inviting you to come out and share in the great fellowship. Service again gets underway 8 o'clock a.m. with Sunday school, and 9 o'clock is our regular Sunday morning worship. And, of course, all are invited to share in these great fellowship opportunities. We feel so blessed, beloved, to continue sharing with you here from the Community Fellowship Church of Jesus Christ In fact, we want to remind you, each and every Tuesday evening at 6:30 p.m. is a prayer meeting, and I declare that these prayer warriors are able to get the prayer through. Why, I remember myself being stricken from a car wreck, and the doctors told me I wouldn't be able to walk unassistedly for about another 18 months. I came into the prayer meeting, the Lord touched me, and I've been walking ever since. So I thank and praise God, unassistedly, mind you. I thank and praise God that we are dedicated to prayer here at Community Fellowship, and we believe in miracles. Come out Tuesday evening, 6:30 p.m., 12 noon on Wednesdays for Bible study, and, of course, again on Thursday evenings, amen, at 5 for Bible study again. So we look forward to sharing with you in all of these Christ-sharing opportunities. We want you to know that you and yours are welcome, welcome, welcome. All of our fellowship opportunities and services, your casual attire is welcome to come. Be comfortable, but do come to lift up the name of Jesus Christ. Certainly, we know and believe that he has promised, if I be lifted up from the earth, will draw all souls unto me. And so for these and all other opportunities, we thank and praise God and invite you to be a part. This morning, beloved, as I thank God for the opportunity to share with you today, would like to call to your attention, excuse me, a very familiar passage of scripture recorded in the book of Nehemiah in the 6th chapter. Let me read into your hearing just a few verses, beginning with verse 1. Now, it came to pass when Sanballat and Tobiah and Geshem and Arabian and the rest of our enemies heard that I had builded the wall and that there was no breach left therein, though at the time I had not set up the doors upon the gates, that Sanballat and Geshem sent unto me, saying, come, let us meet together in some one of the villages in the plain of Ono. But they thought to do me mischief. And I sent messengers unto them, saying, I am doing a great work, so that I cannot come down. Why should the work cease whilst I leave it and come down to you? Yet they sent unto me 4 times after this sort, and I answered them after the same manner. I want to stop reading right there, and just today for a thought, would like to say to you, stay focused, stay determined, and don't come down. Stay focused, stay determined, and don't come down. Nehemiah, as you know, was a great leader in biblical times, but in this particular story, in this particular fashion, he was taking on a challenge that many people had shunned the very appearance of. According to the scripture, he was rebuilding the wall to Jerusalem. It had been torn down during war times and during times that there was no peace. And I want you to understand that sometimes we are in the midst of a season whereby the very thing that holds us together has fallen apart, or whereby the very thing that has held us together is torn apart, sort of like family structures or relationship structures or organizational structures or administrative structures. There are so many different types of structures that find us being held together by one philosophy or one teaching or another. It could be a cultural thing that brings us together. And in this particular case, of course, the very thing, if I can just use it in that manner, the very thing that was holding us together, bringing us together with common bond, had been torn down or destroyed. I want you to understand that we have all kinds of things that create relationship. We have all kinds of derivatives that call us together for one reason or another. It could be our culture. It could be our race. It could be our economic status. It could be what we like. It could be our social gathering. It could be sorority, fraternity. It could be Eastern Star. It could be Masonic Lodge. It could be all kinds of things that bring about a relationship. It could be geographics. It could be where we live. It could be the neighborhood in which we were reared. It could be the class in which we graduated. It could be all kinds of things, but there's always something common between at least two parts that will bring us together and cause us to be referred to as a group. And when we are referred to as a group, it means that there is something common amongst us. Amen? If we were to look at the Christian race, we understand that though we all confess to be Christians and following Christ, that there are denominations, that there are hundreds of denominations that confess a different interpretation or a different reception in what we refer to as Christendom or Christianity. And even though we all confess to believe in Christ, because we have differences of interpretation, we have what's referred to as denominations. We have Baptists, we have Methodists, we have Catholic, we have Episcopalians, Lutherans, Church of God in Christ. We have all sorts of different things, though we confess to have one thing in common, and that one thing is that we confess to believe that Jesus Christ is Lord. I want you to understand, as we look at things that bring about a togetherness, that bring about a bond, or that bring about an attachment, a connectivity, I want you to understand that there are times that connectivity is even questioned. But we are brought together by one philosophy or one idea or one ideology, there are several other things that bring about separation. Amen? For example, we are all one human race. We're all going to cry when we're hurt. We're all going to bleed when we're cut. However, we have all of these other things that bring about separation. We have racism. We have culturalism. We have economic differences and levels. We have party preferences and all of these things that bring differences amongst the human race, for example. So we understand that when Nehemiah was speaking, he says, listen, I've been approached, if I may put it in that manner. I've been approached by people to bring me, to take me down from where I am. I've been approached by people that want to separate me from the focus of what I'm assigned to do. I've been approached by people that wanted to come and appear as though they are my friends when they mean to do me no good at all. I've been approached and I've been yelled at. I've been sought after by people that don't mean me any good at all. I've been sought after. I've been distracted. I've been called upon by people that say they are my friends when they are not my friends at all. They're just coming around in an effort to distract me from the mission of which I have been assigned. Do you understand sometimes, beloved? The devil will come dressed like you. The devil will come speaking in your same dialect or your same language. And he is coming simply to do you mischief, simply to pull you off your mission, simply to distract you from what you've been assigned to do. Nehemiah was sharp enough to understand that even though these people are coming to call upon me, they're coming with authority from those that I got authority and permission from to do this work. They're coming in the name of those same individuals, those same people. And I recognize that they're not coming to encourage me. They're coming to discourage me. I recognize that they're not calling or coming to support what I'm doing. They're coming to distract from what I'm doing. I recognize that they're not coming to push me or to press me or to encourage me to do better what I'm endeavoring to do, but they're coming to distract me from what I am assigned to do. Beloved, the reason I'm talking to you in this fashion this morning is because I want you to understand when you're doing a good work, you cannot quit. When you're doing an assigned work, you cannot give up. when you're doing what you've been called to do, what you've been divinely inspired to do, what you've been divinely assigned to do. You cannot be distracted. You cannot be called off by the enemy. You cannot be called off by those that will come and appear as though they're your friend and yet distract you from the mission that you've been assigned on. You've got to stay focused. You've got to stay committed. You've got to stay determined that you are doing a good work. And you cannot come down. You've got to understand the importance of you being where you are, doing what you're doing at the time that you're doing it, in the season, through the storm, because you have a divine appointment. You have a divine inspiration. You have a divine instruction. You have a divine call. And in your answering that call, you must not allow yourself to become distracted. Beloved, do you know that the enemy will come dressed like you dress? The enemy will come in a uniform like your uniform. The enemy will come in a robe like your robe, in a collar like your collar, simply to distract you, simply to fool you, simply to cause you to believe that they are your friend. But the enemy, the devil, the evil one that wants to come, recognize that he is a wolf in sheep's clothing. And the word of God teaches us. The Lord says, I'm going to loose you into a world that's filled with wolves in sheep's clothing. There are going to be those out there that will come looking like they're your friend, but they're not your friend. There will be those that will come speaking your same language when they don't mean the same conversation. There will be those that will appear as though they are part of your fellowship when what they mean to do.

0: cannot come down. Beloved, I'm telling you, it may not be popular to do righteous where you are. It may not be popular for you to take a stand on the truth. It may not be popular for you to be determined to be holy. It may not be popular for you to stand in the midst of no agreement and just say, listen, as for me and my house, we gonna serve the Lord. It may not be popular for you to take your children where you take them and to shun the very appearance of some of the things that you don't allow them to do. You may not even find popularity with your children, but if you're doing what's right and you know you're right, stand on righteousness and don't come down. Stand on it and continue doing the works of him who has sent you while it's day, because night is going to come when no man can work. Be determined. 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Lean and depend on righteousness. 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And know that he is greater than anything that will rise up against you. When Nehemiah sent word to them, he simply said, listen, I'm doing a good work, a great work, so that I cannot come down. Why should the work cease whilst I leave it and come down to you? In other words, beloved, I want you to keep in mind that the Lord has called you to a high place, a righteous place, a determined place, an energized place, an energetic place. And it's time now for you to send word to the enemy that you know you're doing what's right and you refuse to come down. Beloved, remember, you're invited to come and share with us here at the Community Fellowship Church of Jesus Christ, 3838 Emmanuel Cleaver II Boulevard, right here in Kansas City. 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
1: 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Now unto him that is able to keep you from falling and to present you faultless before the presence of his glory with exceeding joy. To the only wise God, our Savior, be glory and majesty, dominion, and power, both now and forever. Amen.
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1: God bless you, my friends. This is Bishop Ben Stevens of the Trinity Temple Church of God in Christ, and welcome to the Love to Life podcast. I'm believing that God is going to meet you in a very, very special way. I want you to call a neighbor, call a friend, get somebody on the line, and I want you to let them know that God has something special for them today. 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Kansas City, Trinity Temple Church of God in Christ is turning 50 years old, and we want you to help us celebrate in a time of revival on Wednesday night, August the 12th. General Board Member of the Church of God in Christ, Bishop Elijah Hankerson, on Thursday night, August 13th. The sensational Superintendent Brian Nelson, and on Friday night, August 14th. Culminating the entire revival is the First Assistant Presiding Bishop of the Church of God in Christ, Bishop Jerry Wayne Macklin. 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We want you to come and celebrate 50 years of outstanding ministry.
2: Help me say now to be a sanctuary.
3: Tell somebody else, finish strong. You may have your seats in the presence of the Lord. Tonight, my assignment is to make sure that you don't get lackadaisical in this last season. It is my goal that you don't become distracted. It is my goal to challenge you tonight that you don't get into a position where you become flighty or scattered in your perspective or in your intentionality. The body of Christ in this season must be positioned to do two things. You have to be intense and you have to be intentional in everything that you do. A lot of times we miss the target because we are not intentionally trying to hit it. I just believe that in this season, whatever God has placed in your hands, whatever God has put before you, it is your responsibility to execute it with excellence. That has to be the mantra of the church, that we have been called to execute with excellence. If you don't mind, say that with me, execute with excellence. I just believe that when you execute with excellence, it means now that you have planned, you have prayed, you have prepared, and now you move in purpose. I was looking at a quote this morning that when you understand your purpose, then you pursue it with passion, that you are intentional about your yes, and you are definite about your no. When you really come to a place that you have no more ambiguity, you're not in the middle, you're not double-minded, you're not confused. It's easy to say yes to what you have purpose to do, and it is easy to say no to the things that are not in line with what you've been called to do. Therefore, you are moving with intentionality. You are intentional about what you've been called to do. A lot of times we miss the mark because we are not committed to the process. Many times we start after something, but we really don't understand why we are doing it. So therefore, the what gets a little bit marred. But whenever you get to the place that you know exactly what you're doing, you know why you are doing it, you can move into that thing with everything you got. There's a secular term, but it is true. If you're going to do something, you have to give it all you got. Look at somebody and tell them, give it all you got. I just believe that you can only get from a thing what you are willing to give to a thing. If you're only going to give 30%, then you're only going to get 30% in return. If you are going to give 80%, then you can expect 80% in return. When you give 100% of yourself, then you can expect 100% in return. A lot of times we are expecting what we have not invested. And whenever you are expecting something where you have not made an investment, then you don't have a problem. You are the problem. I don't want to mess with you too much tonight. I'll say it again. Whenever you are expecting something from a thing that you have not given given to a thing, then you don't have a problem. You are the problem. You didn't study, but you are expecting an A. You want 100% on the test, but you did 10% of studying, then the teacher is not the one with the problem. You got the problem. This year, you didn't pay your bills, and so therefore, you're getting letters in the mail, and your FICO score is going down. You can't say, oh, the man is against me. It's political. It's politics. No, no, no. You have to be accountable for what you've done, and you have to be accountable for what you have not done. So a lot of times in the body of Christ, we have poor theology because we are expecting God to do what God has initially called for us to do. There's some things that God's not going to do for you. I hate to bust your bubble, but God is not going to wash your dishes. He's not going to vacuum your floor. He's not going to make up your bed. He's not going to iron your clothes. God's not going to do those things. God gives you the ability to do those things. God steps in when places, and he does things when you cannot do them. Therefore, you have to understand your assignment. Many people don't finish because they never understood their assignment from the beginning. If you don't understand your assignment, you'll always find yourself missing the mark because you don't understand. In our text, David is having a conversation with his son Solomon. David understands that he's going to be transitioning soon, so therefore he is getting his son ready for what is to come. He is helping him understand his assignment, a task that he has been given. The goal is to execute it with excellence and fulfill the mission, which means is to achieve the process. He is to achieve his goal. How many of you all know that God doesn't do excuses? God doesn't care for excuses. That's why I love Psalm 8. Psalm 8 says, O Lord, our Lord, how excellent is thy name in all of the earth. God says, he that hath begun a good work in you shall do what? He shall perform it unto the day of Jesus Christ. God says, I'm going to do my job, but you have to do yours. A lot of times, how many of you all know that God gets late? How many of you all know that God gets held up? How many of you all know that God gets behind? Somebody said, well, wait a minute. I thought God is omniscient. I thought God is omnipotent. I thought God has it all together. How can God be late? How can God not fulfill the assignment? How can God come up short? It's not that God comes up short, but oftentimes we make God late. A lot of times we get in God's way. A lot of times we cause God to be hindered, that he would have liked to progress us. He would have liked to have elevated us. He'd like to have graduated us. There's somebody that's talking, that's listening to me tonight. God want to give you a promotion on your job, but you show up 10 minutes late every day. So God can't bless you like he wants to bless you because you show up 10 minutes late to work and you leave 10 minutes early. And you talking and texting throughout the whole day, and everybody in your cubicle can hear your conversation with your sister and with your cousins and with your friends. And so instead of you doing work, you talking. And so where God really would like to hook you up, God would like to bless you and elevate you, you holding up the process. I told God a few days ago, Lord, I don't want to be in the way of your blessing. Ask your neighbor, are you in the way of God's blessing? Sometimes we, there's a term in the secular world, and and I don't want to use too much urban vernacular, but there's a saying, Elder, that sometimes you have friends that are blocking. They're blocking. They're getting in the way. You know, you got a friend that's real cute, and then you got another friend that's kind of cute. I just say kind of cute. And you know, there's another young man that that has his eye on the cute friend, but the friend that's kind of cute sometimes gets in the way. We call that blocking. But how many of you all know that when it comes to God, sometimes you blocking your own blessing? Tonight, I want to encourage you that you, if you're going to finish strong, don't block your own blessing. So how many of you all know that God provides opportunity, life supplies opposition, but you have a way of determining the outcome? Let me say it again so that you can get it. God provides opportunity. Life provides opposition. Sometimes people say, ooh, the devil is, sometimes it's not the devil. Sometimes it's just life. And y'all know there's another saying we say, life just be lifing. It's not the devil that's doing it. How many of y'all know sometimes it's just life? When your brakes go out every, 6 to 8 months or a year or so, it's not the devil that makes your brakes go out. It's just, if you keep hitting the brake long enough, you're going to need new brake pads and rotors and shoes. And it's just a part of life. After a while, your kitchen sink, the food, the garbage disposal, it's just going to do what it does. It's just a part of life. So everything is not the devil, but God provides opportunity. Life supplies opposition, but you participate in the outcome. That's why you have to have a prayer life. That's why you have to be dedicated. You have to be determined, and you have to be disciplined. I said again, you have to be dedicated, you have to be determined, and you have to be disciplined, which means that no matter what comes, you have a regiment in your relationship with God, that nothing can shake you and definitely nothing can break you. So if you're going to finish strong, you have to be dedicated, you have to be determined, and you have to be disciplined. You have to be dedicated because you know why you started and you're not going to give up until you finish. You have to be disciplined in what you do and how you do it to make sure that you achieve what you've set out to do. And then there has to be a determination, because when life gives you opposition, determination is what you have on the inside that fortifies you, that you come to the resolve, I'm not going to quit. I'm going to stand here. Come rain, sleet, snow, it doesn't matter. I'm here, and I'm here for the long haul. How many of you all know when it comes to your relationship with God, this is not a sprint, it's a marathon. If you're going to really walk with God, it's not something that you're going to do quick, fast, and in a hurry. It doesn't move like that. You have to be disciplined. You have to be dedicated, and you have to be determined. Write this down, because if you're going to finish strong, you have to make sure that you understand the difference between sacrifice and success. A lot of people want success, but they don't want sacrifice. Success requires sacrifice. And in order for you to have success, sacrifice is the prerequisite for success. It is impossible for you to have a success in a place where you have not given sacrifice. If you're going to be successful with your children, mommies and daddies, will y'all help me tonight? You are successful because you've had areas in your life where you've had to sacrifice for your kids. If you're going to have successful financial endeavors, you've had to sacrifice, because in order for you to have a whole lot of money, you got to save some. If you're going to have a successful relationship, you have to sacrifice. Husbands, can y'all help me tonight? Wives, can you help me? Sometimes you have to be right and be quiet. You got to learn how to be quiet sometimes and say, it's not that I'm right, and it's not necessarily that I'm wrong. I'm just going to be quiet for the sake of peace. And I recognize that if we're going to have a successful marriage, sometimes you have to know when to hold them. You got to know when to fold them. And then you got to know when to walk. I ain't going to say run. I'm just going to say you go to the other room. Praise the Lord. But success requires sacrifice. Write this down. If you're going to finish strong, winning requires work. Winning requires work. Nothing in, nothing out. If you're going to win, you got to work. Bible says, if a man does not work, he should not eat. Please understand that that's more than just a ham sandwich. Jesus is talking about him. God's talking about if a man doesn't work, he shouldn't eat. It's not just talking about food. It's the principle that you cannot expect a harvest in a place where you have not planted a seed. It is impossible for you to expect something where you have not put in something. So therefore, if you are going to finish strong, you understand that winning requires work, and achievement is attained by prayer. I still got to take us back to the spirituality of our conversation, that if God does not do it, it cannot be done. Somebody write that down. If God does not do it, then it cannot be done. Give me some Bible for that. The Bible says, if a man, unless the Lord watch over the city, that they that stay awake do so in vain. Unless the Lord protect the city, then those that stand on the wall watching and wanting to fight They do so in vain because it is God's doing and it is marvelous in our eyes. God has to do it. But we have to understand that the process that we play is in prayer. So I need you to take it to the Lord and leave it there. But I know while you're waiting on God, always remember that waiting on God equates to working with God. Write that down. Waiting on God equates to working with God. Waiting on God does not mean that you land in bed with a pillow up under your neck and your legs crossed. Waiting on God does not mean that you're up under an umbrella with your shades on and your slides and you're just chilling. That's not waiting on God. Waiting on God means that I'm working with God while God is working with me. So God is either working with me or God is working with my situation. But God is at work while you're at work. And if you don't believe me, God says, if you don't remember what it's like to put in work, he says, remember the ant, you sluggard. He says, if you want to look at somebody, he says, watch mother ant. I don't have time to talk about the ant tonight. I studied her before, but she carries three times her weight. Have y'all ever seen ants carry dead ants? They'll never leave an ant behind. Ants are amazing. Ants go deep. And they dig. They have food for the winter. You don't have to worry about them coming up. They have no problems. They know how to swim and they know how to survive. Ants gonna be okay. The worm gotta come up. Ants, if you notice, sometimes they'll come up, but they know how to survive. They always gonna make a way. And if you always look at an ant will always leave a trail because ants need to make sure that somebody else is coming to get blessed after I get blessed. They follow each other's scent. That's why if you ever run into an ant, they touch heads. It's not that they're running into each other. They're moving into each other on purpose so that they can lead the scent for the next one coming behind them. If I had time to preach about the ant tonight, we'd be here on another subject. But tonight I want to make sure that you are connected, that you understand your purpose, you understand your power, and you understand your assignment. So God is going to do his part. You have to do your part. Go to Matthew 7:7. Come on, let's go to work. If you're going to finish strong, you have to know what you're looking for. Matthew 7:7. You have the word of the Lord? Say amen. Ask and it shall be what? Given to you. What's next? Seek and you shall find. Knock and it shall be opened to you. Three things that are prerequisites. Three things in this text. You have to ask, you have to seek, and you have to knock. Problem I'm having is that I'm running into people of God that don't really understand how the power of God works and don't understand how life works. It is true. I gave it to you in scripture, but the street's been saying it for a long time. A closed mouth doesn't get fed. And if you don't want to move out of where you are, you can't get blessed where you are. Write it down. Help somebody tomorrow. Tell them that at work. If you're not willing to move from where you are, you can't get blessed where you are. Got to be able to go, grow. You have to be able to expand. So the Bible tells us, ask. If you can't ask God for it, you're not ready for it. If you can't ask God to open up doors for you, which means now if you can't pray, then you can't pursue. Ask. You got to talk to God. What are you believing God before this year is out? Are you talking to God about it or you put it on social media? Are you talking to friends about it? Are you talking to God about it? You can't finish strong talking to everybody. You got to be able to have a conversation with God. Some of y'all want to finish strong, but you're not praying. I said all the time, if you're not praying, you're playing. You're wasting time. And time is something that we can't get back. I can get money back. I can get some clothes back. I can get some shoes back. I can't get time back. Stop wasting time in your relationship with Jesus Christ. If you're going to finish strong, every day you ought to be praying about that thing. Lord, lead me. Lord, guide me. Lord, help me. Lord, if I'm doing it wrong, tell me. Lord, if I'm not going in the right direction, help me. Lord, Lord, keep me focused. Lord, keep me on the right path. Lord, today put somebody in my life that's going to get me closer to my assignment, that's going to get me closer to my goal. And God, block anybody that's going to hinder, stifle, or postpone the blessing that you have for me. I'm talking to God. The Bible says, if you can't ask God, you ought to be asking God. Lord, I'm believing you for promotion. Lord, I'm believing you for increase. Lord, I want your will to be done in my life. What are you asking God for? Next thing it says what? Then you got to seek it. That means go get it. If you're going to finish strong, go get it. There's some things nobody's going to give it to you. You got to go get it. You got to go get your peace. Got to go get your power. Some of you got to go get your emotions. Ain't nobody going to give you your emotions. They'll take it, but they're not going to give it to you. You got to go get it. Go get your relationship. Go get your kids. Go get your husband. Go get your wife. Go get it. Nobody's going to give it to you. You want another stream of income? Go get it. Lord, show up, Lord. Show up, Lord. He's omnipresent. Go get it. You believe in God for a house? Get you a realtor. Work on your credit score and start looking. Where are they doing things for first-time homeowners? Where can I get the grant? Where can I get the opportunity? Who can I talk to? I'm telling everybody what I'm believing God for. We overcome by the words of our testimony and the blood of the Lamb, but you got to say something. Look at your neighbor and say, you got to say something. So the Bible says ask, it says seek, and then it says knock. What are you hitting? What are you hitting? What are you knocking at? What are you knocking at? Why do you knock at a door? I knock at a door because I let somebody know I'm standing here. Who knows that you're standing there? Who knows that you even exist? If you're not knocking, people don't know that you even exist. Tonight, I need you to finish strong. Do y'all remember the Bible talks about the king that God was talking to him? And he says, I'm going to give you these arrows, and I just want you to do something with these arrows. And the Bible says that, you know, he strikes the ground, he says, three times. He only strikes the ground three times, which gave him three victories. But if he would have kept striking the ground, the Bible says every time he hit the ground, God was going to give him the desires. God was going to give him the victory. I want to know, what are you striking? What are you hitting? What are you going after in this season? Ain't nobody blocking you. Nobody can stop you. No weapon formed against you shall prosper. So what are you seeking for? What are you believing God for? What are you hitting God for? I have yet to find biblically where Jesus performs a miracle on somebody's sleep. Y'all help me. If you find it in the Bible, y'all let me know. Where does Jesus work a miracle on somebody's sleep? I haven't seen it yet. I haven't seen it yet. Now, there have been times that God works a miracle, but somebody is participating in the process. Which means now that somebody went and got Jesus. So who you got going on your behalf if you sleep? Most of the folks that I see that Jesus interacts with, he's handling business. Now we know Lazarus was in the grave, but they went to go get Jesus. Peter's mother is at the point of death, but they go get Jesus. Somebody's knocking, somebody's seeking, somebody's talking. But when Jesus is going through the city, I have yet to see where Jesus just aimlessly, let me put some context to what I'm asking for. Jesus is not just walking through a city and somebody's just asleep on the road and he just shakes them and wakes them up and says, hey, wake up so I can bless you. If y'all find it, let me know. Everybody that I talk to in the text that gets a miracle, they crying out. They're saying something. They're believing God for something. So they're seeking, they're knocking, and they're moving. So even for those who are dead, somebody is petitioning on their behalf. So David is preparing his son for success. I want to prepare you tonight for success. Let me give you these tips, and I'm going to get out your way, all right? Y'all give me about 7 minutes, and I'm going to let you go. Y'all ready? Number one, if you're going to be strong, you have to recognize that strength is not in your physical prowess, but it's in your mental state. I'll say it again. Being strong is not in your physical prowess. It's not about how many push-ups you do. It's not your muscles. It's not your, you know, it's not in your physical dynamic. It's in how well you think. In this concept, he had to get his mind right. Tonight, I need you to fortify your mental ability and being able to control and handle your emotions. Most of us fail because we cannot think enough to move to the next level. And then for those of us that have the ability to think at the next level, our emotions take us away from the next level because we cannot handle our emotions. So you have to be emotionally strong, and you have to be, you have to be mentally strong and emotionally stable. Write that down. You have to be mentally strong and emotionally stable. Most people don't finish because they're missing one or the other or both. Either they're not mentally strong or they're not emotionally stable. You're going to need to both. You have to have a balance if you're going to move into the next season of blessings. You can't afford to be weak in this season. Spiritually weak, that means that you have to be fortified in the Word of God. What scripture are you quoting? What scripture are you living? This is where we move now from religion to relationship. You ought to be saying scripture, and then you ought to be practicing that scripture every day. How can I get better, Bishop Stevens? I'm glad you asked. Memorize the scripture and then seek to live it. That's how you get strong in your relationship with God. Do I need you to fall out on the floor? No, get up off the floor and execute what God has told you to do according to His word. Let your light shine before men that they can see your good works and glorify your Father that's in heaven. Remember this, we come to worship. We come to church to worship. And we leave the church to serve. So finish strong spiritually, your prayer life, Bible study, Bible reading, Bible memorization, Bible study. That's why we have Sunday school and Bible study here at this church. We're committed to it. I'm going to give you scripture because that is what we hold our relationship with Jesus Christ. How people know you're a Christian is how well you can execute scripture. It's not the chain with the cross around your neck. It's not your Bible up under your arm. It's not your bumper sticker. It's how well you can live out scripture. That's how people know that you're a Christian. So if you're going to finish strong, you have to be strong spiritually. You have to be strong mentally. You cannot afford to be stressed out, depressed. You can't be offended. You can't be negative, and you can't be stuck. I'll say it again. You got to be mentally strong. You don't have time to be depressed. You don't have time to be stressed out. You can't be offended by everything. Everything can't offend you in the body of Christ. You know that some folk, they always offended. Everything hurt their feelings. Everything is, no. Come on now, get out of yourself and get beyond your own situation. Everything can't offend you. Because if everything's offending you, then you're probably offended by you. Come on, help me, Holy Ghost. You can't be negative. You can't be stuck. You have to be optimistic. You have to look at an opportunity as it winning. The glass has to be half full and not half empty. You have to be able to look at the positive and have a perspective. A lot of times we're so pessimistic. You're so negative. You think everything is crumbling and falling apart. Sometimes God had to let that thing evaporate. But then there's some things that God is moving. And sometimes we're spending our time focusing on what's not working that we miss what is working. What is working in your life? What is positive in your life? What is progressive in your life? What is advancing in your life? The Bible says, think on those things. Think on things pure, clean, and of a good report. Think on things positive. Elevate your perspective. Elevate your mind if you're going to finish strong. 1 Corinthians 16:13. Come on, let's go. 1 Corinthians 16:13. That's been our mantra here at Trinity Temple for a long time. 1 Corinthians 16:13, memorize this one. This is a good one. You got to say amen. Watch, stand fast in the faith, be brave, be strong, and let all that you do, let it be done with love. Watch, it's a military term. Pay attention to what's going on. If you're going to finish strong, pay attention. Got to be able to discern who's with you and who's against you, who's for you and who's not. You got to be able to see your good and your bad. As soon as you can recognize yourself, you'll be so much better and so much further along. Recognize your abilities. So it says watch. Then it says stand fast. That word means to be fastened so that nothing can shake you. But you're fastened in your faith. Your faith is always in God. Be brave. Bravery means that you're willing to fight something bigger than you. Brave. David was brave when he fought Goliath. Be brave. Then it says be strong. Then everything you do, do it in God. That word love really means do it in God. Go to Ephesians 6:10. Ephesians 6:10. Is this help?
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1: 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I love you. I thank God for you. 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
4: 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Once again, we say to you, for all your funeral needs, remember, it's Lawrence A. Jones and Sons, dedicated to those we serve because we care. That's right, we are excited and always delighted to share with you, to care for you in your hour of bereavement. Well, again, we're here for you when you need us. If you're looking for a pre-need plan and wish to plan ahead, again, the place to call is Lawrence A. Jones and Sons. Again, 816-921-1800. Yes, this is the second Sunday in the month of July. Well, that's right. God has been good to us. We're on the second half of this year in 2026. Well, we pray that all is well with you under the sound of my voice on today. We're saddened to receive the news of the passing of our good friend and brother, the walking historian and the person of Mr. Elvis Sonny Gibson, who went home to be with the Lord on this past week. We don't have homegoing services yet. However, you can call our chapel office at 816-921-1800. They should be able to supply you the services for our good friend, Brother Elvis Sonny Gibson. And also want to say we're praying for the family of the late Mrs. Fanny B. Shook, longtime member of the Purcell Baptist Church, the wife of Deacon Shook. We just want to say we're praying for the entire family on this very day. Homegoing services will be held on Saturday, July the 18th at 11 o'clock a.m. at Purcell Baptist Church at 2501 Purcell Boulevard. Visitation for Mrs. Fanny B. Shook will be held from 9 o'clock a.m. to 11 o'clock a.m. All will be taking place at the Purcell Baptist Church. By way of cooperation, we are saddened to receive the news of the passing of the late former pastor of the Mount Pleasant Missionary Baptist Church in the person of Pastor L. Henderson Bell. We do have his homegoing celebration information we'd like to share with the greater Kansas City community. On Friday, July the 24th, from 4 o'clock p.m. to 7 o'clock p.m., there will be a visitation at the Mount Beulah Baptist Church in St. Louis, Missouri at 7823 Racine Drive. That's in St. Louis, Missouri, 63113. And Saturday, the homegoing services will be held at 11 o'clock a.m. also at the Mount Beulah Baptist Church, again at 7823 Racine Drive in St. Louis, Missouri. Again, we're praying for the entire Bell family on today. Especially, we ask that you lift up his wife, Sister Ethel Light Bell, and the rest of the family in your prayers. I'd like to share with you a few snippets of Black history we do each and every week from the Lawrence A. Jones and Sons Funeral Chapel on today's date, which is Sunday, July the 12th in the year 1949. Frederick M. Jones patents cooling system for food transportation vehicle. And on tomorrow's day, which is Monday, July the 13th, in the year 1965, Thurgood Marshall becomes the first African-American appointed U.S. Solicitor General. And on Tuesday's day, July the 14th, in the year 1951, George Washington Carver, first national park honoring an African-American, is dedicated in Joplin, Missouri. Again, these are just a few snippets of Black history that we share with you each and every week from the Lawrence A. Jones & Sons Funeral Chapel. However, we remind you once again that we are Black History 24/7, 365. Well, we have some wonderful music prepared for you. We do each and every week over this fine radio station. 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

0: Daniel Chapel. However, we remind you once again that we are Black History 24/7, 365. That already put you into the music, so you're going to reverse, right? Okay. Let's see what happens. There we go, the noise. I didn't think what the noise her name was. Her mother's name, William, Jim, Gertha. Gertha. Gertha Lee. Lee. You want me to keep flowing? Okay. Here are the funeral announcements for the week emanating from the Lawrence A. Jones and Sons Funeral Chapel. Miss Gertha Lee Williams funeral services were held on Monday at 11 o'clock a.m. at the Greenwood Baptist Church. Interment was in the Fort Leavenworth National Cemetery. Mr. Joe Nathan Davis funeral services were held on Thursday, July the 9th at 10 o'clock a.m. at the Oak Grove Missionary Baptist Church, interment in the Leavenworth National Cemetery. Mr. Tony O. Johnson funeral services were held on Thursday, July the 9th at 11 o'clock a.m. at the Lawrence A. Jones and Sons Linwood Chapel, interment in 12 Gates Memorial Garden Cemetery. Mr. Wilfred Powell funeral services were held on Friday, July the 10th at 10 o'clock a.m. at the Lawrence A. Jones and Sons Kansas Chapel, interment in Leavenworth National Cemetery. And Miss Linda Powell services were held on Friday, July the 10th at 11 o'clock a.m. at the Macedonia Missionary Baptist Church, interment in the Blue Ridge Lawn Memorial Garden Cemetery. And Mrs. Juliet Chin Dunlop memorial services were held on Friday, July the 10th at 2 o'clock p.m. at the Watkins Heritage Chapel private disposition. Deacon Thomas Burnett Adams funeral services were held on Saturday, July the 11th at 1 o'clock p.m. at the Greater Works Family Worship Center. Interment was in the Longview Cemetery. And Mr. Terrence Presley Sr. funeral services were held on Saturday, July the 11th at 1 o'clock p.m. at the Second Missionary Baptist Church of Grandview, Missouri private disposition. Funeral services will be held for Mrs. Fannie B. Shook. Those services will be held on Saturday, July the 18th at 11 o'clock a.m. at the Paseo Baptist Church at 2501 Paseo Boulevard. Interment will be in the Leavenworth National Cemetery. Visitation for Mrs. Fannie B. Shook will be held on Saturday, July the 18th from 9 o'clock a.m. to 11 o'clock a.m. at the Paseo Baptist Church. And Mr. Clarence A. Chuck Moore memorial services will be held on Saturday, July the 18th at 10:30 a.m. at the New Vision Christian Church at 9101 Blue Ridge Boulevard, private disposition. And Mrs. Geraldine Rocket funeral services will be held on Saturday, July the 18th at 11 o'clock a.m. at the Fellowship Baptist Church at 13500 East 51st Street in Kansas City, Missouri. The interment will be in the Forest Hill Cemetery. Visitation for Mrs. Geraldine Rocket will be held on Saturday, July the 18th from 9 o'clock a.m. to 11 o'clock a.m. at the Fellowship Baptist Church. Miss Shirley Pearson funeral services will be held on Saturday, July the 18th at 12 o'clock p.m. at the Lawrence A. Jones and Sons Kansas Chapel private disposition. This will be a memorial service. Thank you so much for listening to Echoes of Faith, the weekly broadcast ministry hosted by the Lawrence A. Jones and Sons Funeral Chapel. On behalf of the staff and management of the Lawrence A. Jones and Sons Funeral Chapel, we bid you a good day.
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Hey.

0: Thank you, God, for being a lifter. We thank you, oh God, that when we are down, you cheer us. When we're weak, God, you strengthen us. When we're lonely, you are a friend. God, we just want to tell you, thank you for being the lifter of our head. We recognize, God, your hand at work in our lives. It wasn't our power. It wasn't anything about us, but it's all because of you, God, because you chose to be the lifter of our heads. You chose, oh God, to mend broken hearts. You chose, God, to cheer us, oh God, when our hearts were sad. And we just want to tell you thank you. Lord, for many of us, we have walked through the valley and the shadow of death, and we've walked through pains and trials. But God, every step of the way, you have been right there with us. You have never left us. You have never forsaken us. And God, we just want to tell you thank you. Thank you for being our God. Thank you for being sovereign. Thank you, Lord, for being Lord of all. God, we honor you. We love you. Now, God, I pray that you will hide me behind the cross in this preaching hour. I pray, oh God, that when I speak, oh Lord, your people will hear a word from you. I pray, God, that you will speak to me, Lord, and speak through me. God, I pray, oh Lord, that the sword of the Lord will be in my mouth that will cut down every advancement of the kingdom of evil and darkness. I thank you, oh God, for this opportunity to be used by you, oh Lord. Now, God, let the words of my mouth and the meditations of my heart be acceptable in thy sight, oh Lord. You are my strength. You are my redeemer. And God will be sure to give you honor, glory, and praise. In Jesus' name, amen. Amen. God truly is the lifter of our heads. How many of you all know him to be a lifter? Yeah, that's a reason to rejoice that he is the lifter. Amen. Let's stand for the word this morning. Let's stand for the word. The word this morning is found in John chapter 8, verse 36. It's real short and sweet. John chapter 8, verse 36. And it reads, "If the Son therefore shall make you free, ye shall be free indeed." And I like the New King James Version. "Therefore, if the Son makes you free, you shall be free indeed." The message this morning is free indeed. How many of you all know that you're free indeed? Yeah. And your freedom is not contingent upon the conditions that are around you and what's happening in your life. Amen. Hallelujah. We're free indeed. As we've just completed the annual celebration of Independence Day of this nation, it is befitting that we explore this idea of freedom, of liberty and independence, as American citizens, but more importantly, as believers. What does it truly mean to be free? July 4th, Independence Day, is recognized nationally and commemorates the day in 1776 when the Continental Congress formally adopted the Declaration of Independence in Philadelphia. The Declaration of Independence, largely authored by Thomas Jefferson, offered the political, the moral, and the legal justification for breaking ties with Great Britain and the rule of King George III. This historic document declared that the 13 American colonies were no longer subject to the governance and the rule of Britain and their king. They were officially free. Following the War of 1812, the annual celebration of the United States independence became commonplace. And nearly a century after the adoption of the Declaration of Independence, on June 28, 1870, Congress passed a law making Independence Day a federal holiday. So our nation continues to acknowledge and celebrate it today. But while the country celebrates our nation's independence year after year, there was and continues to be a counter narrative that sits in direct juxtaposition with this notion of freedom and liberty. The famous words of the Declaration of Independence generated both conviction and contradiction then. And unfortunately, this dissonance persists even today in our contemporary context. This historic transformational document acknowledged and built the case for honoring the humanity, the dignity, and the right for freedom and liberty for some, while failing to realize the lived reality for others. This founding document boldly declares, we hold these truths to be self-evident, that all men are created equal, that they are endowed by their creator with certain unalienable rights, that among these are life, liberty, and the pursuit of happiness. The irony here is that Thomas Jefferson is credited with authoring those words, and yet he owned more slaves than any other U.S. president. He owned more than 600 slaves during his life and sold most of them to pay off his debts, and he only freed a few after all his debts were settled. So for the brothers and sisters of darker hue, the enslaved, the 4th of July was not a day of celebration, but a day called greater attention to the gross injustice and the oppressiveness and the cruel nature of slavery. Frederick Douglass delivered an address on July 8, 1852. He asks the indicting question, what to the American slave is your 4th of July? Where he called out America's hypocrisy. In his speech, he referred to the nation's celebration as a sham and its commitment to liberty an empty mockery. While many white Americans touted these ideals of freedom and liberty as shared values that they were willing to fight and die for, masses of black bodies were still chained, still beaten, still abused, and forced into chattel slavery. I'm just giving y'all a little history lesson. And while all slavery is wrong and oppressive, chattel slavery is the worst. Black Americans endured chattel slavery, which is a brutal system of human bondage where human beings are owned, dominated, and completely controlled as personal property. We were nothing more than property. Enslaved blacks were not treated as human beings, but more like livestock, which could be bought, sold, traded, and they were not entitled to any rights. Their time was not their own. Their labor was not their own. Their bodies, their ideas, their identities were not their own. All of this was subject to the desires of the owner, and those desires were expressed and enacted with force, with inflexible mandates and sadistic control. This was the reality that served as the backdrop of the writing, the adoption, and the enforcement of the Declaration of Independence. But this is also why many Black Americans today choose to celebrate Juneteenth, the true mark of the end of slavery in America, rather than Independence Day. But today's message is not about whether you should celebrate Independence Day or Juneteenth. I'm not going to get into that. That's your sole decision. I gave you the history and I gave you the facts. Now you got to decide what you're going to do with it. I'm simply sharing the facts as we attempt to take a deeper dive into this idea of freedom and liberty. And as Black Americans, we are probably best situated to understand and sense the implications of true freedom and the lack thereof. We are the people whose ancestors survived this grave injustice of human bondage. We are the people who were denied meaningful reparations. We never received our 40 acres and a mule as we were promised. Yet, the White House has the audacity to discuss reparations for the January 6th rioters. Oh yeah. It's called the Anti-Weaponization Fund, with $1.8 billion with a B, not a million, $1.8 billion is set aside for payouts for legal fees and the loss of livelihood of those rioters. Still living with the residue of that historical humanitarian crime, mass incarceration of black men, over-policing and criminalization of young black boys and girls, systemic displacement of black educated credentialed leaders under the guise of getting rid of DEI, underfunding of public schools where the majority of children are black, brown, and or poor. Y'all, these are the facts. As a people, we understand firsthand the experience and the impacts of bondage and the denial of life, liberty, and the pursuit of happiness. As we reflect on the bondage of many of our ancestors, we also know that one area of the slave that was not within reach of the slave master, and that was their soul. The slave master's whip, their mental games, their tools of torture may have broken their bodies and minds, but they could not touch their souls. Despite their station in life and their dreadful conditions, they were able to find and experience a spiritual freedom that would sustain them, that would fuel them, and eventually empower them to fight to end and overcome slavery as it's known in America. So let's go to the word. We've heard enough about history. We know it, but it's good sometimes to revisit it. Because if you don't know and understand, your history is bound to repeat itself. Our children have to know where they've come from, what the experiences were for their ancestors. They need to know why we encourage them to read, why that's important that they learn how to read. Those who read will be those who lead. I'm gonna say it again. Those who read will be those who lead. If you can't read and comprehend documents and understand what people are putting in front of you to sign, you have lost all of your power. You are subject to what anybody tells you. You become the servant. And so we've got to make sure that our children understand the implications behind not getting a quality education. Sometimes our children have to go and study on their own, even without the teacher. Even if the teacher doesn't believe that they can, they, as a parent, you sit down and say, yes, you can. And you are going to read. We going to read together. Even if both of y'all are struggling through the words, read. But we're going to go to the word to learn more about freedom and liberty according to God's word. In this text, Jesus makes a simple, bold declaration about himself. He's talking about himself when he says, he whom the Son sets free, he is the Son. He whom the Son sets free is free indeed. He didn't need to add any clarification or an explanation to accompany the statement. It was clear, concise, and it was absolute. There are no exceptions or nuances around this truth. He who the Son sets free is free indeed. Christ has the power to truly emancipate and break the power of sin over our lives. And when he does it, it's definite, it's deliberate, and it's irreversible. It's definite because it's exact. There's no confusion associated with his move of liberating us. And when he sets you free, you know it. And you know that it's him that's doing it. It's also deliberate. Christ frees us with intentionality and purpose. It's not casual or by chance. When he frees you so that you can help free somebody else. Yeah, he says, I've come to set the captive free. So if Christ has come to set the captive free, then what should we be doing as followers of Christ? He was our model. We should be setting the captives free. If you've gotten free because of Christ in your life, who are you sharing Christ's liberation with? Or are you walking around seeing a bunch of people in spiritual bondage and just high-fiving them, hey girl, hey guy, and fist bumping them and that's it? And they just walking around in bondage every day, yet you're walking around in liberty. So it's deliberate. It's also irreversible. We are free indeed. That indeed added something. It's indeed, in case there was any confusion, in case you didn't believe it, we are free indeed. And nothing and no one can interfere or change our status in Christ. You might be lied on. You might be talked about. You might be betrayed. And let me say, you will be set up rejected, and more. But the freedom that comes from knowing and receiving Christ cannot be taken. It can't be rolled back like some of the civil rights that we see being rolled back today. It can't be changed. It's irreversible. So to know Jesus is to know freedom. From this text and other critical passage of scripture, we're able to glean some important insights about true freedom. And I'm almost done. Number one, true freedom requires a personal connection. It requires a personal connection. In this text, Jesus is engaged, and you've got to go back and read more of that chapter because there's a lot of exchange that's happening. He's in an exchange with a crowd of people, including the religious leaders. It's primarily those religious leaders that are challenging him. They're insistent that they're already free. So when he said that, they said, well, we're already free because they are descendants of Abraham. Sometimes when we're getting help, we don't even like to receive it. They're telling Jesus, the liberator, I'm already free, and I'm free because I'm a descendant of Abraham. Well, who do you think created and liberated Abraham? But Jesus breaks the news to them that they are not free solely based on their heritage or their ancestral lineage. Jesus says, that ye are Abraham's seed. He says that I recognize you. You are Abraham's seed. He said, but you seek to kill me because my word have no place in you. In other words, you might be from Abraham, but you're not acting like Abraham. You cannot get freedom without the personal connection with Christ. It's not based on your heritage. It's not based on your history. Your family might have been deep in the church. Your mother could be a praying saint. Your father, an elder in the church. But the question is, what about you? You've got to have a personal connection. You can't rely on somebody else. Well, I'm getting into heaven because my mama was praying for me. I don't know about that. You've got to have a personal relationship. It has to be personal. And this journey to true freedom, truly, it really is personal. In John 8:32, it says, you shall know the truth, and the truth shall make you. I'm going to say it again. You shall know the truth. It said, know the truth. And the truth shall make you free. Who is the truth that you need to know? Because in John 14:6, he says, I am the way, the truth, and the life. So when you know the truth, who is it?
1: Jesus.
0: The truth
1: Jesus.
0: Shall make you free. But you gotta know him. You've gotta have a personal connection with Jesus. And listen, there is a difference between knowing about someone and knowing them. I think most of us in the room know almost everything it is to know, at least about Barack Obama and his presidency. But we don't know him. We know a whole bunch about LeBron James. I hear all them men talking about him and all those players. But most of us don't know him. We don't have personal relationships with him. And there's a difference, and there is a risk in being so closely adjacent to Jesus but not really knowing him. Do you know you can be right up on Jesus, around talking about him, all the time talking about him, and not even know him? You gotta take the time to get to know Jesus. You gotta get in his word. You've gotta read, you've gotta study, you've gotta pray, you've gotta ask him to speak to you. You got to ask him for his wisdom. The word of God says he's not a respecter of person. He's going to give wisdom liberally to whoever asks for it. There is no substitute for knowing Jesus. So the question is, do you know Jesus? And only you can answer that. I can't answer that for you. I'm not talking about, do you know about Jesus? Do you know the Bible stories? Have you been coming to church? That's not what I'm asking you. I'm asking you, do you know Jesus? Listen, you can't name drop or politic your way into the kingdom. That's how some people get by. They name, have you ever been around somebody who's always name dropping? And you all want to say, I don't even care, but okay. They want to tell you all the people they know and who their friends, who cares? It's so much going on in life in this world, it don't even matter. And listen, I don't know if that person you talking about got saving power. If they don't, then it don't matter no way. But you can't name drop. You can't politic your way into the kingdom. True liberty and freedom comes only by way of knowing him. You got to have a personal connection. And when we really know Jesus and he's living in us, not only do we have a personal connection, but number two, a present confidence. A present confidence. In 2 Corinthians 3:17, it says, now the Lord is spirit. And where the spirit of the Lord is, there is liberty. Wherever the spirit of the Lord is, wherever the spirit of the Lord is present, there is liberty. So we have a present confidence that we are free. When you get to know Christ and his spirit is living in you, listen, you're carrying liberty in you. That's why the word says he can make you free. Because you're free not based on your conditions around you. Sometimes we can be living in conditions that feel so oppressive. Some people are oppressed by the people on their jobs. Some people are oppressed by things that are happening in their neighborhood. Some people are oppressed by things that are happening in their child's school. There's oppression all around us. But despite whatever it is you're facing, you carry liberty because the Spirit of the Lord is in you. And the word says that where the Spirit of the Lord is, there is. So even when life's conditions say otherwise, you live and abide in liberty and freedom. When the Spirit of the Lord is present and given free reign in your life, and that's the thing, we've got to make room for God. We've got to give him free reign. Because sometimes we tell the Holy Spirit, come in, but you stay over there in that corner because I got some stuff over here I need to do, and I know you don't like that. So I need for you to just stay. Can you just stash you right over here, and then on Sunday I'm going to let you out. But during the week, I need, Holy Spirit, I need for you to go back over there because I'm trying to do some stuff over here. That's how we live a lot of times. That's how we don't give him free reign in our lives. But when we give him free reign, listen, we are free from guilt and shame. A lot of times we're carrying guilt and shame because we're doing things our own way. It's a way that's not aligning with God. It's a way that feels good to our flesh. It's what our flesh desires, and we yield to that. And once again, we put the Holy Spirit over here. Don't talk to me right now. Not right now. Not right now. I promise I'm going to let you out. But not right now. That's what we're doing. And listen, this is not for some of us. It's for all of us. Because see, some people are thinking about only certain sins. But what about when the temptation comes to just start gossiping a little bit? I mean, what we're saying, it is true after all. And we just talking. I just want to gossip a little bit and say a little bit about what I heard and what I know. I know, Holy Spirit, you don't want me to, but I need you to stay over here because we're having a good conversation. It's getting hot right now. You got to be honest and real, because listen, if we're not honest and real, we're not going to change. God can't do his work in us if we don't even tell ourselves the truth. But when the Spirit of the Lord is present and given free reign in our lives, we're free from guilt and shame. We're free even from the opinions of other people. We're free from depression and heaviness. Because when he's given free reign, we start to praise him. And the word of God says, put on the garment of praise for what? The spirit of heaviness. If you're walking around depressed and heavy, I can tell you right now, you haven't been praising. Sometimes the Spirit of the Lord is moving in this place, and some people are just sitting and looking. Why do that when you can choose liberty? Put on that garment of praise. Break that spirit of heaviness. And listen, sometimes When you start praising him, when you got a lot of stuff on you, because sometimes you really do have a lot of stuff on you. When you praise him in that situation, the devil gets confused. He's, I know that's not you over there praising. I know I've wreaked havoc in your life and that's you praising. That's right. Because God is. He still is good. Yes, he still is holy. He still is worthy. No matter what we're facing, no matter what we're going through, God is worthy of our praise. And if you start praising him, you'll see that spirit of heaviness just broken. You can't walk around with your head hanging and depressed. And you also recognize that the joy of the Lord is your strength. If you don't have no joy, you lacking in strength. So the devil gonna keep you sad and depressed because you ain't got strength to fight back. But when you start praising God and his joy starts to fill your heart, oh, you get a strength that's like no other. You get a strength that starts knocking the enemy back. Sometimes y'all gotta knock the enemy back. We so passive in the kingdom. The word says the kingdom suffereth violence and the violent take it by force. You gotta know the word. Listen, there's a time for everything. The word of God talks about that in Ecclesiastes chapter 3. Go back and read it. There's a time for everything. It does say in there, sometimes it's a time for war. Sometimes it's a time for war. But we got to make sure we stop fighting each other and we go to war with the enemy. He's given us authority to shut the enemy's kingdom down. But instead of that, we choose depression. Woe is me. Or if we fight, we choose to fight our sister over there or our brother over there. True freedom comes by way of personal connection, a present confidence. And next, you've got to have a powerful conviction. Yeah, you got to have a powerful conviction. Because the word says, even when I want to do good, evil, y'all know the word, it says that evil is always present. Sometimes we set out to do good. We really do want to do good. We prayed and we talked to the Lord about it. I'm going to do good. And you go to do good and evil's just following right along. We were studying Wednesday night in Bible study. We had a great Bible study on Wednesday evening. And I was talking to them. Something came up and I mentioned how we shouldn't be surprised by anything the devil does. I think it was in Joel where he says the sons of God came before him. And then it said, and the devil decided he was coming along. He invited himself. That's what the word said. Why should we be surprised at anything the devil does if he has the audacity to go literally before the throne of God uninvited, walking right along with the sons of God? He says, hold my hand, I'm coming too.
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6: Be merciful unto me, O God, for a man would swallow me up. He fighteth daily, oppresseth me. Mine enemies would daily swallow me up. For they be many that fight against me. O thou most high, what time I am afraid, I will trust in thee. What time I am afraid, hallelujah, I will trust in thee. What time I am afraid, I will trust in thee. In God, I will praise his word. In God, I have put my trust. I will not fear what flesh can do unto me. Every day they wrest my words. All their thoughts are against me for evil. They gather themselves together. They hide themselves. They mark my steps when they wait for my soul. Shall they escape thy iniquity? In thine anger, cast down the people of God. Thou tellest my wanderings, put thou my tears in thy bottle. Are they not in thy book? When I cry unto thee, then shall my enemies turn back. This I know. For God is for me. Look at your neighbor and say, neighbor, this I know. For God is for me. God bless you. You may be seated. I want to talk to you just for a few minutes from the subject, learning how to trust in God. And I want to make a little slight amendment, learning how to really put my trust in God. Talk is cheap. And it's no surprise that most people will tell you how much they love God. People in the church, people out of the church, people that have a relationship with him, and those that don't even have an active relationship will tell you how much they trust God. Being a Christian, one of the things that we strive to do is to learn how to trust God. The reason you pressed your way on today is because everybody's not here because it's the right thing to do. Everybody is not here because mama made you come. Everybody is not here trying to keep a status quo. which means just being seen in the house. But some of us are here because we need a word from the Lord. And we are asking and hungry and thirsty for a word that will sustain us in our trying time. One thing about it, if you are saved, you do not have to ask for a trial. You don't have to seek trouble. Trouble is going to find you. But if you know the word, it says, count it all joy when you fall into diverse temptations. And sometimes if you don't hear the Lord and seek to the warnings, some stuff will come upon you as a surprise. Y'all not going to talk to me today. You. But what we need to do is learn how to trust God. And some people, when their trials and their tribulations come upon them, the first thing they do is run. And the first thing they do is complain. And the first thing they do is mumble and murmur is the word and grumble and forget the progress that they have made in trusting the Lord. When things come upon us, is the most of the time, the Bible tells us that we do not wrestle against flesh and blood, but against spirits, against principalities, against spiritual wickedness and not low places. We not fight no infant imp. An imp is one of the enemies, one of the devils, one of Satan's soldiers. Because see, the enemy, the devil can't be everywhere at one time. Devil is not omnipresent, so he had to have other enemies.
7: That's right.
6: Other devils, we call them imps.
7: Right.
6: Assigned to somebody to trouble them. Y'all not going to help me.
7: Amen.
6: But the God we serve,
8: yes.
6: He's omnipresent. He's everywhere at one time. He knows everything. He's everywhere. Amen. Don't get it twisted. The devil does not have the power, the authority that our God has. And what we have to be careful in doing is when trouble comes our way, we have to be careful of forgetting where God has brought us. We have to be careful not to forget our progress. I don't know about you, but it costs me too much in my spiritual journey to just continue to allow the enemy to have his way. Been there, done that, mumbled and grumbled and complained, and until I learned that when I mumble and grumble and complain, I set an atmosphere, a negative atmosphere, on my own life.
8: All right. Come on, Pastor.
6: So therefore, the last thing I want to do is be a hindrance to myself.
7: That's right.
6: So Lord, you have to help me and teach me and show me and build me and lead me and speak to me. Speak to my spirit. But I got to have an ear to hear what you're saying to me. God will speak to you and help you if we allow him. It's going to help me. Can I say it again? God will and God does speak to us. He's speaking to you now, but right now he's speaking to you through the minister.
7: Amen.
6: He speaks to us through music.
7: Amen.
6: He speaks to us through his word. That's why you got to spend time in his word so you can hear God, what God is trying to say to you. He speaks to you in a song.
8: Yes.
6: Hey, glory to you, Lord. Yes. Hey, yeah, yeah, yeah, yeah. I was riding this morning and I turned on my phone and said, use me, Lord. It's one of them old time songs. This ain't one of that new stuff. In thy service. Thank you, Jesus. One of them old gut wrenching down in your belly type of songs. God will speak to us and help us. Trust in the Lord with all of your heart. I found him to be a keeper of his word.
8: Yes, he is.
6: Because when we learn how to trust him,
8: yes,
6: not only believe in him, but trust him.
8: Yes.
6: Not only have confidence in him, but trust him. Don't trust. When you trust God, you can't trust God with your mouth.
8: Come on.
6: I say you can't trust God. You can't talk trust. That's why the Bible tells us, and having done all to stand, to do what? Stand therefore.
8: Yes.
6: You're going through, when we learning how to trust God, we'll learn how to dig in.
8: Amen.
6: We'll learn how to not only set our face, but set our feet.
8: Yes.
6: Thank you, Jesus.
8: Thank you.
6: And sometimes it's a different stance when you're trying to stand when you're fighting. You stand, you put your weight in your lower body. So when you hit, you don't fall over.
8: Yeah, come on.
6: When you fight, you got to understand how to set yourself.
8: Yeah. Amen.
6: Point number one is don't forget your progress.
8: Yeah.
6: I don't know about y'all, but going through this trial stuff is not easy.
8: That's right. Jesus.
6: Fighting the enemy ain't easy all the time. Paying the cost ain't easy.
8: Yeah.
6: And so if you value your growth, when the enemy comes, the first thing we'll do is seek ye first. We'll, instead of running to people, what we do, and some of us do when our trials come up, we go talk. We go run our mouth. We go mumble. We go grumble. Maybe I got the wrong message again. I don't know why I always have the wrong message. We go complain and speak more negativity into our own life. And most of the time, we speaking to the wrong person. You speaking to somebody that's nosy and just want to get in your business. Girl, what's going on, child? It just, you know, some folks live like that. Some folks just love that. Some folks just love a good, juicy gossip. This is going wrong.
8: Come on.
6: They feed off of that stuff. Yeah? Don't help me. Maybe I need to move on.
8: Amen.
6: And we feed right into it. Gossip and complaining, that's doubt.
8: Yes.
6: Showing doubt. Expressing, I don't believe God. I don't trust God. I don't give my problems to God.
8: Yes.
6: I complain about my problems.
8: Yes.
6: I go to everybody else but God with my problems. That's doubt. That's not trusting God. That's not standing on his word. Woo. But standing on his word says, God, I believe you. I trust you. Y'all not going to help me up in here. I don't understand why I'm going through this, but God, I'm going to go through this. And I'm going to stand on your word. Sometimes. When you're under attack. So don't forget your progress.
8: Amen.
6: We're paying the cost to grow in his grace. Can I just talk to you for a little bit? And in knowledge of our Lord and Savior Jesus Christ. We woke up this morning and we brushed our teeth and we took our Sunday bath.
8: Amen.
6: Or our Sunday shower. You got to at least take one, at least on Sunday. Y'all not going to help me. Y'all not going to help me up in here. And we took our Sunday shower and put on our Sunday go to meet clothes. Do I get a witness up in here? And we sit and we hear his word. And some of us, most of us, press our way back on Tuesday to hear his word. And some of us have a prayer life. Well, we're learning how to be effective and have an effective prayer life is to get away from everything.
8: Amen. Amen.
6: Turn the TV off.
8: Yes.
6: Y'all not gonna help me. Get out of the bedroom. I go all the way down to my living room.
8: Yes.
6: And I've learned how to get dressed. And I used to figure out, Earl, I asked God, why do I have to, because I know he don't do y'all like that, but, and I know he's trying to you, but some of y'all ain't obeying, so you don't know what you're missing. So I used to ask him, I said, Lord, why do I have to get up, brush my teeth, wash my face, put my gym clothes on, because I go to the gym afterwards, and then go down there. He said, because I want you to wake up. It takes 5 or 6, 7, 10 minutes to do all that, but at least when you get down there, you awoke.
8: Yeah.
6: And when you start praying, you're aware and you're conscious of what you're praying for.
8: Yes,
6: when you say, God, I need you, and God, bless me, and what about this? God, help me, and God, bring me through. What about this one? God, don't let me fail. Oh, y'all not going to help me. I don't want to be a failure. Things are turned upside down. And I'm trying to figure out how to live this life. But God, I need you to help me.
8: It's
6: paying the price. It's paying the cost to learn how to trust in God. So I dare the devil. And if you keep doing what you do, keep doing, you'll keep getting what you keep getting.
8: Yeah.
6: Some of us won't different, but you ain't doing different. I called the staff, my ministerial staff, in God's ministerial staff in the day and say, hey, God is saying this.
8: Yeah.
6: Do it different.
8: Yeah.
6: We've been doing it one way. He's saying, do it different, because we want different results. We want God's will to be done. So we're not going to forget our progress. God has brought us this far, but God want to take us farther. Is it anybody in the house that will say, God has brought me this far? Is it anybody in the house that knows God want to take you farther?
8: Yes, sir.
7: Thank you, Lord.
8: Amen.
6: Paid too much of a price. I stayed with my family. Y'all know it. When there was other opportunities.
8: Come on.
6: I raised my kids. I didn't walk out on my kids. I had to struggle and work two jobs. But I got down to Hardee's and turned them burgers.
8: Yeah. Come on.
6: Y'all ain't got no witness up in here. Sometime I was robbing Peter to pay Paul.
8: Yeah.
6: But we hung on it. I paid a price. I raised them. Not near one of them jokers raised me.
8: Come on.
6: Don't y'all make me do it up in here, because y'all know I got issues.
8: Yeah.
6: Ain't never one of them jokers raised me, but I raised every last one of them. I stood up like a man when the pressure was on me and stress was on me, and I didn't know how I was going to make it, and lifted up my eyes and said, Lord, you said in your word. And God brought me through. I found him to be a keeper of his word. I found him to not let you down. I found him to come through when he say he will come through. And I have grown to the place. One, I'm not going to forget my progress.
8: Amen.
6: Point number one, don't forget your progress.
8: Amen.
6: Woo. Point number two, learn what to do with your enemy. And David here was actually serving Saul. And he was his armor bearer. But as we know, David was a gifted young man. And as you read this text, Elder Clay, you'll see a few times where it say, the Lord was with him. The Lord was with him.
8: Yes.
6: The Lord was with him. And when you got the favor that God is trying to get in your life, say, God, give me your favor. Come on, tell me, open your mouth and say, God, do it for me. Then tell me, say, God, don't let me fail. When God is trying to bless you, strengthen you, increase you. Did y'all hear me? Well, God is trying to work on you. Let me tell you something. God is a prayer answering God. I prayed a prayer. I stood right here a few years ago, walked this floor. I think it's before COVID, right before COVID, and prayed this prayer and told y'all what I wanted God to do for me.
9: Amen.
6: Was bold enough to bring it to the church and stand up on the altar in the house of God and walk this floor and say what I wanted God to do for me.
9: Amen.
6: I'm telling you, God is answering my prayer.
9: Amen.
6: God.
9: Amen.
6: Will put you on the wheel. And work or work on you if you let it. If you humble yourself and submit yourself to the will of God. Then I see what they meant, Linda, Guyton, when they said he picked me up. Then they said he turned. Woo! I said he turned me around. I know what they meant when they said, and he placed my feet on a solid. It was higher ground, but it's solid ground. God will pick you up. God will change your life. God will, any man be in Christ is a new creature. Old things are passed away. Behold, all things become new. I came to tell you, God will keep his word. God will work on you. God will strengthen you. God will help you. God will build you. God will lead you. God will guide you. God will make you. But you got to let him. He'll favor you. Y'all. Now, I ain't got no help up in here. He'll favor you. He'll anoint you. He'll appoint you in places that you're not qualified to be. But you got the favor of God on your life. And it's not your education, it's not your qualifications, it's not your skill, but it's the favor of God that's on your life. I'm here to tell you that he'll make a way out of no way.
9: Yes, he will.
6: I wish he'll do it for you. Not for your neighbor, he'll do it for you. I remember when I first got saved in 82, 83 on that ship. And God will do it for you. I seen other folks being blessed. I seen other folks being used. And I seen other folks be anointed. But God will do it for you. He'll not only do it for them, he'll do it for you. Because to every man, a measure of faith has already been given. To one, he gave five. To one, he gave two. And to one, he gave one. But he gave all of them something. But the enemy ain't going to just sit back and watch you. Be blessed. The devil's whole purpose is to kill, to steal, and to destroy you. Woo. What did you try to say? God is trying to bless you. The devil's trying to destroy you. Devil not only use things, but he use people. He's getting people.
9: Yeah.
6: And people that you ain't done nothing to will start getting in your business.
9: Come on.
6: What you looking at me for, man? I ain't messing with you.
9: Yeah.
6: And friends will turn on you.
9: Yeah.
6: Y'all not going to help me up in here. Family will turn on you. And if you ain't careful, your children will turn on you. Dad will be fighting mom and daughter be fighting daughter. Y'all not going to help me up in here. The boss all of a sudden don't like y'all. Cousins that you used to hang out with all of a sudden feel some kind of way. Y'all not. I thought I had some help. Anybody praying for me up in here? Friends that you grow up with and people that you thought would have your back. People will hate you without a reason.
9: Amen.
6: Especially some of your neighbors.
9: Amen.
6: I got some neighbors who won't speak and don't speak. And I'm like, you know.

0: ain't worried about you. It's the joker that's inside of here that I got to keep under control. I ain't worried about you, but if I let this tiger out, he'll start roaring. Don't take my meekness. You're going to learn. We got to learn what to do with our trials. We got to learn how not to forget our progress. One of the first things you should be reminded of when your trials, when enemies come upon you to eat up your fat, one of the first things you should be reminded of is how far God has already brought you. I remember standing up there on that ship, son, giving my life. And I meant what I said. I wasn't playing. I wasn't going through no motions. I just wasn't saying that. It wasn't no sinner's prayer. I was giving my life to God. And I meant every word of it. And I mean it just as much today as I meant it back then. And I'll say what they used to say back then before I take it back. I'll add more to it. You got to remember your progress. Remember where he bought you from. I got the clothes. Can I give y'all my first one? Remember that that if you sanctify, he should have tamed your tongue. Everything shouldn't come out your mouth the way I used to talk. Places I used to go. I don't go no more. The things I used to drink. Y'all know nothing about that pinky, do you? Yeah. You know, once you put that pinky out, you know. You understand what I'm saying? You know what I'm saying? The way I used to think. I struggle, I fight, I wrestle with the devil because I don't want to allow him to take control of my mind. When it gets in my mind to try to get me to think that stuff, I wrestle with him and plead the blood of Jesus. I say, Satan, the Lord rebuke you. Help me. I try to keep my mind stayed on the Lord. Because the Bible say, I will keep him in perfect peace whose mind is stayed on thee. You got to know what to do with your enemy. Folk don't like you because you blessed. Folk don't like you because you light skin. Folk don't like you because you dark skin. Folk don't like you because you handsome. Folk don't like you because you ugly. It ain't no ugly folks up in here, dude. Y'all ain't got no sense of humor. Yeah. Folks gonna like you for no reason. And things are gonna come up on you to stop you. Your enemy is gonna stand up to try to stress you and take you out your squares. That's still what the end. Well, y'all old now. I need to go.
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Thuston. And you will be walking out with plenty of time for lunch and plenty of strength for your journey. I know Bishop will tell you wherever you think you are going, God is already there. God sent this service this Sunday for you. Now, join this service already in progress.

the scripture, just some instructions, just some closing instructions. Numbers, okay, yeah, Numbers, chapter 18. I think that's what you want to look at for some closing instructions, because God is not just meandering around in your past, but he is working consistently on your future. You're more concerned with your past, but he has disposed of that, and he is more preoccupied with your future. Yeah. And so your future is unknown to you, right? But it is as clear to God as your present. It's because we are finite beings. We do not have access to the future. The closest thing we can do is attempt to predict the forecast. And you know how many times that's been a miscalculation. God not only knows your future, he is in your future. That's the difference between a human and God. He goes places we do not have the ability to go. He has thoughts we are not able to think. Can y'all hear me? Yeah, we have a beginning and an ending. He always has been. He always will be. We serve a God that has all power, and we have so little power. And we're imperfect, but he is perfect. We're somewhere, and he's always everywhere. And that's why when your praise goes up, it's healthy for you. Because when you praise him, you recognize him. He's much greater than all of us put together. So while we can only travel in our past and get dizzy in our future, he is already in the future, in our future. He already has a glimpse, a view of you when you make it to heaven in peace. Yeah, he already sees you as a perfected vessel. Now, you know in your own sense you're far from a perfected vessel. But God not only sees your presence, he sees you holding on, sees you going through. He sees you getting stronger. God already sees you making giant steps until you're like David and Goliath and you're a giant slayer. He already sees you using the power he's given you over the power of the enemy. He doesn't see you in your defeated state. He sees you coming through, because you've learned not to live by bread alone, but by every word that proceedeth out of the mouth of God. Say yes. Why don't y'all say, he's already in my future. You on your way to your future. He's already in there, in my Father's house of many mansions. That's your future. And if it were not so, I would have told you. That's your future, John 14. I go to prepare. That's your future. I go to prepare a place for you. And if it were not so, I would not have told you. Thank you, Jesus. That where I am, I'm in your future, where you can be there also. He's already preparing your future mansion. He's already preparing your future place. He's already getting you ready for what he has in store for you. And I wish you just shout, he's a great God. And so in your future, these instructions will assist you. Did I tell you Numbers 18? Go to Numbers chapter 18. And if you got it, you can say, I got it. Yeah. And so in verse 1, the Lord said unto Aaron, thou and thy sons and thy father's house with thee shall hear the inquiry of the sanctuary. Am I reading it right? You and your sons with you, and shall bear the iniquity of your priesthood. They're going to go through
a lot just because they have an assignment. Verse 6, And I behold, I have taken your brethren the Levites from among the children of Israel to you that are given as a gift for the Lord to do the service of the congregation of the tabernacle of the congregation. So I'm giving all of you a special assignment, and with it will be a special duty. But now he says, I'm also going to give you a special gift. In verse 1, he says, you're going into this assignment. It's going to be a heavy burden, a tremendous responsibility. Not one of the devil, but one that is your duty. And that will be the priesthood that you are in. But in verse 6, with that, I'm going to give you a gift so you can do the service of the Lord. Verse 11, and this is thine, the heave offering of their gift, all the wave offering, the children of Israel, I've given them unto thee and to your sons and your daughters with you by statute forever. Everyone that is clean in thy house shall eat of it. I'm about to give you an offering, and then you're going to give me an offering. So let's watch those steps. First of all, I've got a responsibility. I've got a duty I'm calling you into. And now with that duty, I'm going to give you a gift. Because whenever God gives you greater responsibility, he gives you greater rewards. And not only that, but anybody else who is associated with that is going to benefit. Verse 12, the best of the oil, the best of the wine, the best of the wheat, the first fruits of them which shall offer unto the Lord, them have I given thee. All right. And so now what you receive is the best, and what I want you to give is the best. That's what he calls the first fruits. It's not just the first in chronology, but it's the first in value. So God doesn't always give you everything in the morning. He has some things he's going to wait to give you until the evening. Some things God has for you are only going to grow in value, because he often has a habit of saving the best for last. And sometimes you come to the impression that maybe this is as good as it gets. But no, the first fruits is not only a time, but it's a value. And the first fruits is the best of the oil, the best of the wine, the best of the wheat, the first fruits of them, which the people offer unto the Lord, I'm giving it to you. Somebody's going to bless you, and you're going to be a blessing. If you can hear me, say, I hear you. And whatsoever is first ripe in the land, which they shall bring unto the Lord, shall be thine. Everyone that is clean in thine house shall eat of it. Verse 14, everything devoted in Israel shall be thine. In other words, God is going to give you so much of his goodness until you know it could not have come from any place else but the Lord. I'm about to close the book because my time is about up now. And I'm not even going to finish this, because first fruits is more than just one day. First fruits is you preparing for what only God could give you. Usually we think so much about what we give to him until we lose sight of, does he really have all that to give to us? Don't you ever think that what God has done for you is any way to be the measurement of what he has in store? And that's just the instruction I want to leave with you today. God has gone through steps. He's a God of order. And this world, as magnificent as it was,
was not made in one day. God went day by day, even before there were days. God is the one who created days. Days are the result of sun and stars and the earth's rotation. But God said, first, let's just have some light. And when God said, let there be light, there was light. And that's before he even made the sun and the moon and the stars. And before he made the fish, he made the seas. Because if he had not been in order, he would have made the fish before there were any seas. And he would have made the bees before there were any trees. Can you imagine what a mess it would have been if God made all the fish and there was no sea for them to swim in? If God had made the birds and there were no trees for them to nest in? But God went through a magnificent sequential process. And at the end of every day, he said, now that's good. And when he finally got through with us, made man in his image and after his likeness, male and female, then he said, all of this is very good. Say yes. You're not going to get to the end of your journey until you get to the midpoint. You're not going to get to the harvest that is entitled to you until you do some more planting. You're not going to get to the end if you haven't even started at the finish. For the race is not given to the swift. I'm through. The battle is not given to the strong, but to them that endure until the end, the same shall be saved. You've got to get your responsibility, Levites. And once you got it, you know that you are going to be an intercessor for my people. And you know who I'm talking to today? I'm looking right at you and at you. I'm looking at every one of you and each one of you only as a vessel of the divine eyes from on high. God is making you an intercessor. God is making you a go-between. He's letting you see what others could not even handle, because you will become the prayer warrior. You'll be the one that carries enough power to share with those that are powerless. I wish you would say yes. You see our nation, you see our city, you see our economy, you see our culture. Do you see the state of our affairs? Somebody ought to say, we're living in the last day. But God will make you an intercessor, and when he makes you a priestly warrior, then he will give you a gift. And the gift will be greater than even your labor. Say yes. And then when he gives you that gift, then you'll be able to give something from your flock and something from your harvest and something from your field and something from your vineyards. But the book said it'll be the best of the oil and the best of the wine and the best of the wheat. Why do we always think we got to get the bottom of the barrel? Why do we have to feel like we always have to get the back of the leftovers? Why do we have to always think we get what I used to get, the hand-me-downs for what somebody else has worn? When you get that, somebody say, tell me when. Well, when you get that, that is just a reminder for you that that's your warm-up. Because if you can be faithful over a few things, God will make you ruler over many things. Go through your condition and God will make you an advocate for somebody else coming through their condition. What you're facing right now, God is qualifying you so you'll be able to bear what he has in store for you. Say yes. When you get through school, you'll be able to tell somebody else, graduation is not impossible. Hallelujah. When you're able to see your home stabilized, you're going to be a living testimony that he can turn the darkness
in today. Say yes. When you come through that valley, you're going to be a shining light. He'll take you from the guttermost to the uttermost. Say yes. Maybe all I'm trying to tell you is my instructions for today. It's amazing grace.

Will you tell somebody near you, he's making me a better me for his glory? I don't know if you can do that, but just start right now like you're doing it. Tap some.

0: A glorious service from the historic Boone Tabernacle Church of God in Christ, downtown Kansas City, corner 12th and Virginia. Thank you, my brothers and my sisters, for joining us and listening in. This will be pointless and a waste of time without you. I am sure you're aware when the word goes forth, God sends deliverance. 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I would love for you to join the Tabernacle family in a Holy Ghost love fellowship this morning. Also, from where you are, join hundreds of God seekers and Christ followers for the 90-minute live worship. Though the devil is a deceiver, that Christ is all and all, the anointing of Christ destroys the yoke. And until next Sunday, you must claim everything God has for you today.
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0: These are your announcements for the week of July 12, 2026. Memorial services were held for Miss Julia Chin Dunlap on Friday, July 10th at the Watkins Heritage Chapel. Private disposition. Funeral services were held for Mr. Dwight J. Elias on Saturday, July 11th at the Watkins Heritage Chapel, private disposition. Funeral services will be held for Miss Linda E. Watkins on Saturday, July 18th at 11 a.m. at the Morning Star Missionary Baptist Church, 2411 East 27th Street, visitation 10 a.m. to 11 a.m. at the church, interment Memorial Park Cemetery. And funeral services will be held for Mr. Carl Liggins on Saturday, July 18th at 11 a.m. at the Watkins Heritage Chapel. Visitation 10 a.m. to 11 a.m. at the chapel. Interment Forest Hill Cemetery. Funeral services will be held for Mr. Andrew D. Holmes on Saturday, July 25th at 10:30 a.m. at the Watkins Heritage Chapel. Visitation 9 a.m. to 10:30 a.m. at the chapel. Interment Forest Hill Cemetery. And memorial services will be held for Miss Cheryl Ruffins on Saturday, July 25th at 2 p.m. at the Watkins Heritage Chapel, private disposition. Memorial services will be held for Dr. Wallace Franklin on Saturday, August 8th at 3 p.m. at the Watkins Heritage Chapel, private disposition. And memorial services will also be held for Dr. Alfred Davis on Saturday, August 22nd at 2 p.m. at the Watkins Heritage Chapel, private disposition. For more information and for complete details, please call the Watkins Heritage Chapel at 816-861-3030 or visit them online at watkinsheritage.com.
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0: 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The Watkins Heritage Chapel, a Watkins family tradition since 1909. 4000 Emmanuel Cleaver, the 2nd Boulevard in Kansas City, Missouri. 816-861-3030. 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
3: I want to invite your reading pleasure to the book of Romans, the very first chapter of said book, and I want you to cue in with me, if you will, verse number 21. I want to thank our choir, music department, for the energy and effort today. I just need about three or four folks to help me get to the runway. I want you to look at Romans chapter 1, verse number 21. That's where I'll be reading from today. Have it, say amen.
4: Amen.
3: Romans chapter 1, verse 21.

0: Let's read.
1: Because then, when they knew God, they glorified him not as God, neither were thankful, but became vain in their imaginations, and their foolish heart was darkened.
0: I want to talk about somebody changed the recipe.
2: All right.

0: There are some recipes that are secret and have been kept under wraps for many years.
1: Yes, Lord. Yes, Lord.
0: If you remember the commercial about Bush's beans, where they are discussing the recipe, and the dog has the recipe. And the dog has it from the owner and won't give it back. And the owner gets to the place, he gets frustrated with the dog. He says, roll that beautiful bean footage.
2: Right.
0: So he can get the recipe that was entrusted to him from the dog. The recipe was so valuable that it depends upon the recipe not changing. So that Bush's beans can still maintain livelihood and keep on flourishing financially. KFC has a recipe that even the employees don't know. When they bring the batter, it's already pre-mixed. And it's in bags, and all they do is take the chicken out of the bag and roll it into the recipe. But the recipe is so valuable that nobody but headquarters knows the recipe. KFC changed from Kentucky Fried Chicken under Colonel Sanders' watch after he sold his likeness and sold, of course, his recipe. And so now they can't use Kentucky Fried Chicken anymore because that phrase is coined. They have shortened the term as KFC. Right. Even though the name has changed, the recipe is still the same.
2: Right.
0: Well, in the 70s, during the 70s and the 80s, there was a cola war. There was a cola war. In the 70s and 80s, the cola wars made people do strange things. Coca-Cola's share of the soft drink market had fallen from nearly 60% after World War II. Come on, stay with me now. Less than 25% of the populace in 1983. Pepsi's choice of a new generation was making Coca-Cola look old and staid by comparison. So what was Coca-Cola's chief executive Robert Windsor's reaction when he took over in 1980? He started messing with Coca-Cola's recipe. And on April 3rd, 1985, Coca-Cola announced that it was introducing a sweeter version of Coca-Cola and ditching the old formula altogether. Pepsi-Cola, in response, laughed right in Coca-Cola's face and took out a full-page ad in the Wall Street Journal declaring that Pepsi had won the cola wars. The public freaked out and Coca-Cola had to set up a hotline at its Atlanta's headquarters just to deal with the complaint. New Coke was booed at the Astrodome in Texas, slurred by Fidel Castro in Cuba, and emptied their Coke into the streets. Well, bottlers infuriated and threatening to reveal that New Coke was just Diet Coke sweetened with high fructose corn syrup, Coca-Cola executive relented. And so on July 11, 1985, ABC News interrupted its soap opera's broadcast to deliver news that the old Coca-Cola formula, or the old Coca-Cola recipe, was returning as Coca-Cola Classic. What I'm trying to tell you is that when Coke changed the recipe, its competitor, Pepsi, began to flourish. And just like Coca-Cola and Bush's beans, and just like KFC has a recipe, I want you to know that holiness also has a recipe. says stuff that's added to our recipe. It says righteousness exalted the nation, but sin is a reproach to any people. That's in the recipe. Says stuff in our recipe. Follow peace
1: with all
0: men and holiness, without which no man shall see the Lord. Now let me just bring something a little focus to you, because I think you better understand this, that when Bishop Mason started the Church of God in Christ over 100 years ago, he didn't start the Church of God in Christ movement. What Bishop Mason started was a holiness movement. Can't get nobody. He started a holiness movement. And the only way to be a part of the holiness movement, you've got to subscribe to the recipe.
2: Yeah.
0: Can't get nobody here.
2: Yeah.
0: And so when you understand what was expected of you, some folks don't understand that holiness comes with tremendous expectations.
2: Yeah.
0: And so in order to be in the Church of God in Christ, you can do anything you want to do, but you can't do anything you want to do and be in the holiness church. Done lost everybody there. And so let me just bring this to middle focus. What I need you to understand is that when you are perfecting holiness, what they understood and talked to us was that salvation was paramount.
2: All right.
3: Yeah.
0: Folks expected you to live according to your testimony.
2: Yeah.
0: Don't have nobody yet. I said salvation was paramount. And folk expected you to live according to your testimony. But now somebody has changed the recipe so that you can do whatever you want to do, live any kind of way you want to live, and still be in good and regular standards. Not only did they expect you to live saved, but after you got saved, folk expected you to receive the baptism of the Holy Ghost. Now, I'm not talking about these, I'm talking about in holiness.
2: But
0: there's a difference. There's a difference in holiness and just the name of the church. Called the Church of God in Christ is a denomination, but holiness is a lifestyle. So after you got saved, folk expected you to receive the baptism of the Holy Ghost with evidence of speaking in tongues as the Spirit gave utterance. You would have to have the Holy Ghost before you were ever put on any boards or served in any auxiliaries. You were expected to dress in a modest way. Ain't got nobody talking to me yet. See, they this is what they taught. No sleeveless dresses. No toe out shoes. No bare legs. No pants for the ladies and no dresses for the brothers. I don't lost everybody. And so they also taught us that if you could not contain or control yourself, you could not contain or control yourself sexually, they drilled the saints that no sex before marriage. I lost the whole crew right there. They expected you to get married. They didn't allow you to shack in holiness. Ain't nobody gonna talk, Lord. I'm trying to preach the message. And they consider some things that would put you on the outside of God. Now when I was coming along, everything was wrong. Everything was wrong. You couldn't patch your hair. No red suits for preachers. You stayed in the B class, the brown, the black, and the blue. That's what you were expected to put on. Women couldn't wear their sleeveless dresses, couldn't show their armpits because they didn't want the brothers to get excited behind your armpits. I don't know what that did. They didn't want you to wear no toe-out shoes because they didn't want the brother to get upset looking at your feet. And so therefore they had a problem with everything. Now, I get it. I get it. I'm on your side because I get it. No makeup, no lipstick. Some folk need a little lipstick, need a little rouge, need a little powder, need a little blur. Ain't nobody gonna talk to me. They wouldn't let you color your hair, wouldn't let you do anything. But let me tell you this, I came up in an era one pop where everything was wrong. But now we're living in an era where ain't nothing wrong. Ain't nothing wrong. Back then, they considered gambling wrong. Y'all got scratch offs right in your purse now. They considered gambling wrong. They considered if you say your name, nobody knows you. And they considered smoking wrong.
3: Oh yeah.
1: Amen.
2: Yep.
0: They considered drinking
1: wrong.
0: They considered drugging
1: wrong.
0: They considered bar hopping
1: wrong.
0: They considered club jumping
1: wrong.
0: They considered the picture show
1: wrong.
0: They considered going to the prom
1: wrong.
0: Playing jacks, playing cards, playing marbles. They consider all of that
1: wrong.
0: Now hold it for y'all get mad at me. Let me tell you this. Even though they were a little mixed up and had some of the stuff was extreme, we had a better church then. When folk
1: feared God
0: and folk honored and respected the house of God, and folk revered and respected the man of God, we had a much better. Even though they were off, even though some of the stuff they said was quirky, we still had a stronger family then. We had a stronger church then, and we had stronger saints.
1: Yeah.
0: Place whereby folk have changed.
1: Have mercy, God. Have mercy.
0: The recipe.
1: Yeah.
0: See, they drilled. They drilled stuff that is hard to get in your spirit.
2: Yeah.
0: But once it gets in your spirit,
2: yeah,
0: it's hard to get it out of your spirit.
2: Yeah.
0: They drilled the real word of God. Said, wherefore come out
1: from among them
0: and be ye separate, saith the Lord, and touch not. Ain't everybody yet the unclean thing, and I will receive. Those are sermons, and those are the words, and those are scriptures that are down in the recipe. That folks have now changed the recipe. We're more concerned about numbers, more concerned about money, and more concerned about attendance than we are about the souls of people. Doesn't matter how you live, doesn't matter where you live or who you live with, you can do anything. Oh yeah, it's your thing, baby. You can do what you want to do, and I can't tell you. You know the rest of it. They told us got a highway. Shall be there. And it shall be called the way of holiness. Somebody help me say holiness. Says that the unclean should not pass over it, but it shall be for those, the wayfaring men, the fools shall not err. They taught us. They taught us about being sober. About being vigilant. They told us. My father, my grandfather, got into a discussion, and it was on Ephesians 5. I remember it very well. And my grandfather said, "We don't drink in this church. We just don't drink." And so my daddy, being who he was, stood up and said, "Grandpa, show me what the Bible says." And my grandfather tried to get his eye You need to talk later. No, no. Show me. Well, the Bible says that.
4: That's all I
0: got. My grandfather put a intermission in YPWW and took Junior, my daddy, outside. He said, Junior, you're right. The Bible don't say you can't drink. But I got some recovering alcoholics in the audience. And all they need is just a little bit to trigger their appetite and taste buds for liquor. And they're going right back where I just prayed and preached them from. So if they don't get no wine, I ain't got no help in here. If we don't give them no liquor, and we preach no liquor and abstain from liquor, there's a high possibility they can sober up. They reached the pans and came back in it. My dad said, that's right, no liquor. How do y'all know that sometimes you think you're stronger than you are? I can't get nobody to talk to me. Sometimes you may think you're stronger than you really are. And so you got to take notice and understand that sometimes on your best day, you're still weak. On your strongest day, you're weak. On your smartest day, you're still an idiot. You got to get to the place that, hey, if I don't have Jesus, if I don't have the Holy Ghost, there's some things that can take me right back to where God has brought me from. You preaching, Reverend. You preaching. So the book says, be not drunken. Didn't say you can drink. Be not drunken with wine. Where when is excess, but there's another clause there. It says, but be filled with the Spirit.
5: That's right.
0: And it didn't say spirits.
5: That's right.
6: Spirit.
0: Be filled with the Spirit. That's a command.
7: To my friends, this is Bishop Clifford A. Jackson, and I'm excited about your fellowship on today. Let me tell you something, my brother and my sister. If you can have it, God can heal it. I'm personally inviting you to join me this Sunday morning, today. While you make up your mind where you're going to go, I'm going to personally invite you to come and be my special guest at the Monument of Faith. Where is it at? 133 South Bancroft on the boulevard, and you still have time to get here. Well, service is emanating today from the Monument of Faith. And I tell you what you can expect, my brothers. Some hand clapping, some foot stomping, some praising, and of course, the Word of God. That's right. Today I've got a didactical word for you. You and especially you. Well, I tell you, brothers and sisters, we expect a miracle at the Monument of Faith. That's right. Today, I'm telling you, the choir's going to sing as never before. Praise and worship at 11 right up. And I'll be there with a word. A word that will change your entire life. So come go with us, and we will do you good. Well, hello, Bishop Thuston, Lady Marion Thuston, and all of my friends here, there, and everywhere. I want to thank those of you who have been sharing with us over Ublify, sharing with us over Cash App. I want you to know that your giving is not in vain. I thank you so very much. And by chance you're here and you've not been able to give or haven't given, I want you to know that we welcome your patronage. 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You take it over to Ublify and find St. Paul Monument of Faith Church on Van Brunt. And of course, you can go ahead and go down to Cash App. Cash App address is the $ Now Faith for You. Now Faith, the number 4, Y-O-U. Right here at 133 South Van Brunt on the Boulevard. You hear me say each and every Sunday. But we are right here at Independence Avenue and Van Brunt. Once you get to Independence Avenue, take it north past Northeast Senior High School, and of course, you reach the Monument of Faith. Yes, my brothers and sisters, that's where we're located, in historic Northeast Kansas City, Missouri, where one service can change your entire life. Well, I'm excited about what God's going to do, how He's going to do it, and where he's going to do it today. You have a miracle with your name on it. Family, claim your miracle today at St. Paul Monument of Faith Family Worship Center, Church of God in Christ. Well, thank God for you, you, and you. So come on, Sean, take me back into my service already in progress.
1: Yes, God.
0: So, if your body belong to God, the whole body belong to God. My pinky toe.
5: Oh yeah.
0: So if your body is the temple of the Holy Ghost, think about some things you've done to the body, which is actually the temple of the Holy Ghost. Think about some things you poured into the temple. Think about some stuff you have ingested into the temple. Think about some stuff you have slept with. Now get out of here. Problem is here, he says, 1 Corinthians 3, 1 through 3. You ought to read when you get tired. He says, and brethren, I could not speak unto you as unto spiritual. And that's a bad place to be when you're preaching and you can't preach to your folks and preach a spiritual message.
5: Yeah.
0: He said, brethren, I could not speak to you as unto spiritual, but as unto carnal. Even as unto babes
1: in Christ.
0: And you know what? Y'all say what y'all want to say. But there comes a time when you ought to get off milk and be able to take some meat of the word and chew on it and digest it. Everything shouldn't have to be sugar to you. Everything ought not have to be pleasing to your palate because you're not growing there. But every once in a while, you need to have your hair combed. Every once in a while, you need to be challenged. Because folk that cannot be challenged are folk that cannot be changed. So he says here, he said, I could not speak unto you as unto spiritual, but as unto carnal, even as unto babes in Christ. And let me tell you, some babes in Christ don't necessarily have to be young folks. Sometimes babes in Christ been in church 40 years and still don't know how to rightly divide your name, just know the word of God. He said in verse 2, I fed you with milk and not with meat, for hitherto ye were not able
1: to bear it.
0: He said, I had to feed you with milk because you couldn't stand meat. And what's bad about that is he said, neither yet now
1: are you
0: able.
1: Yes.
0: Verse 3 says, for ye
1: are yet
0: carnal. For whereas there's among you envyings and strife and divisions, and ye're not carnal and walk as men. Oh, look at this. Says in 1 Corinthians 3:16, he says, know ye not that ye are the temple of God?
1: Yes.
0: That the Spirit
1: of God.
0: I'm going
1: of God.
5: Yes.
0: Spirit of God
1: dwelleth in you.
0: Dwelleth
1: in you.
0: In you.
1: Yes, Lord. Yes, Lord.
0: So I am. Oh God, I gotta leave you.
1: I am.
0: Convinced
1: that
0: somebody somewhere have changed the recipe. Do I have a witness in here? And you know there's something about recipes that if you just leave one ingredient out, it'll change the whole thing. Do I have any witnesses in here? And you know what? My chicken.
1: Yeah.
0: And that is that it's good the first day. It's good when you put it out of the grease.
1: Yeah.
0: But
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On this beautiful Sunday morning, we greet you once again. I say good morning. Welcome to Medley of Praise, a weekly broadcast ministry hosted by yours truly, Dwayne E. Harvey. Well, yes, this is the day that the Lord has made. We shall rejoice and be glad that on this second Sunday in the month of July, in the year of 2026, well, we greet you with Jesus' joy, and we do each and every week over this fine radio station, Gospel 1590 AM and 106.1 FM on your dial. Well, yes, I am your host for the day, the friendly undertaker, Dwayne E. Harvey. It's my delight and my joy to always bring you medley of praise over this fine radio station. Whether we go forth in our broadcast on today, we want to say that we are saddened to receive the news of the passing of our good friend and brother that we call him the walking historian, Mr. Elvis Sonny Gibson, who went home to be with the Lord on the other day. We want to say to his daughter, Gabrielle Gibson, and to the entire Gibson family, we want you to know that we're praying for all of you on this very day. And also, we want to say to the family of the Deacon Tom Burnett Adams, whose homegoing services were held on yesterday, to his wife, Sister Dorothy Adams, and the entire Adams family, want you to know that we're praying for all of you as well. Then also, we're saying that we're praying for the family of Mr. Calvin J. Jones, who went home to be with the Lord on another day. We want to say to his wife, Edwina, and other family members that we're praying for all of you on this very day. Well, we have some wonderful music prepared for you as we do each and every Sunday morning. I trust that you're ready to rock with your boy on today. Let me get out the way. It is Sunday morning. Here we go with our music for today.

0: 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And yes, this broadcast is brought to you by the Lawrence A. Jones and South Funeral Chapel, serving you from two locations, 1800 East Linwood Boulevard here in Kansas City, Missouri, with the phone number is 816-921-1800.
1: By way of cooperation, we are saddened to receive the news of the passing of the late former pastor of the Mount Pleasant Missionary Baptist Church in the person of Pastor L. Henderson Bell. We do have his homegoing celebration information we'd like to share with the greater Kansas City community. On Friday, July the 24th, from 4 o'clock p.m. to 7 o'clock p.m., there will be a visitation at the Mount Beulah Baptist Church in St. Louis, Missouri at 7823 Racine Drive. That's, again, that's in St. Louis, Missouri, 63113. And Saturday, the homegoing services will be held at 11 o'clock a.m., also at the Mount Beulah Baptist Church, again at 7823 Racine Drive in St. Louis, Missouri. Again, we're praying for the entire Bell family on today. Especially, we ask that you lift up his wife, Sister Ethel Light Bell, and the rest of the family in your prayers.

lost in you. Once again, you're listening to Medley of Praise, a weekly broadcast ministry hosted by yours truly, Dwayne E. Harvey, the Friendly Undertaker. And yes, this broadcast is brought to you by the Lawrence A. Jones and Sons Funeral Chapel, serving you from two locations, 1800 East Linwood Boulevard here in Kansas City, Missouri, where the phone number is 816-921-1800, and 2065 North 5th Street in Kansas City, Kansas, where the phone number is 913-371-2823. The Lawrence A. Jones and Sons Funeral Chapel has been serving this fine community since 1950, offering to you a variety of services in your time of bereavement. Well, we say to you, if you're looking for a pre-need plan or wish to plan ahead, the place to call is Lawrence A. Jones and Sons, 816-921-1800, 816-921-1800. Also, we want to say, in form of a special announcement, we say congratulations to Mr. George W. Gates and the Gates Family Barbecue Business for celebrating 80 years in the Kansas City community. We say congratulations to you, and we continually wish you all the best. And also, we found out that Mr. Gates had a birthday on last week as well. Well, also, we found out that Gates has gone from Pepsi to Coca-Cola. Well, they got Coke products now, and also they have a new marketing representative in the person of our good friend, former Kansas City Chiefs, former Denver Broncos player, Mr. Neil Smith, is a part of the Gates family team now. And we say congratulations to you all on all those fronts, and we wish you the best. Also, I want to say good morning to my good friend, Brother George Gates, and Sister Dorcas Gates, who are faithful listening to Medley of Praise. We say good morning to you on this very day. Also, we want to say, on behalf of the Grief and Compassion Ministry of the Metropolitan Missionary Baptist Church, they'll be holding their weekly meeting on this Monday from 6 o'clock p.m. to 7:30 p.m. at the Metropolitan Missionary Baptist Church. Again, this is for persons who are struggling with this thing called grief. We want you to know there's no admission charge. Come out and share with others who too are like-minded, others who too are struggling with this thing called grief. Sister Darlene Chamberlain is giving leadership to our Grief and Compassion Ministry at our church. Also, we want to say that we are excited about all the wonderful things that took place in Kansas City during the World Cup. We are on the map, and we are excited about that. And we say kudos to the city. A lot of work was put in to trying to make things right and trying to keep these streets together. I tell you, I've never seen so many orange cones in my life. But nevertheless, we're so glad that everything went well for the city. It should be. I'm sure the city has reaped well through all the special guests that we had in our city. Well, we still ask the question, are you sick and tired yet? Still yet, the gunshots are ringing in the streets of Kansas City, and we're saying too much, too much, too much. We're still yet praying for this community and which we live. And we still ask the question, are you sick and tired yet? When we get sick and tired, we will do

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We trust that you're enjoying the music that you hear on this very day. We pray that it is blessing your life and encouraging you on today. If you're sick, shut in and bereaved on this day, I want you to know that I am praying for you, that the Lord will comfort you, strengthen you, and keep you. And that if you're sick, that he will raise you up. And if you bow down in bereavement, that he will be your comfort during this particular time. Well, yes, this broadcast is brought to you by Lawrence A. Jones & Sons, dedicated though we serve because we care. 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Dedicated though we serve because

0: Now, if you came for some church, if you're ready to go higher, if you're ready to enjoy Jesus, I dare you to jump up on your feet and let's go in together. Dexter Walker is about to lead us in our first song. The ship has been sailing for 75 years, and we're still sailing for the glory of God's ship. Let's ride on.
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2: 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Your host has Ben, the Friendly Undertaker, Dwayne E. Harvey. 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
1: And now we take you live to the St. Stephen Baptist Church, 1414 East Truman Road at Paseo in Kansas City, Missouri, where the Reverend Eric Belt is the pastor.

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Hear my prayer, Lord. Pray, yes, Lord. My soul. Yes, Lord. It's ringing. It's a prayer.

0: Lord, we thank you always for your precious love, and we thank you, Lord, for hearing our prayer, that we can approach you and come to you whenever we need help. It's good to be able to come to you, Lord. Have your way, Lord, in this place. And as we stand before you today, Lord, I pray, Father, that you will touch the hearts of your people and that you will speak to our hearts, Lord Jesus. Have your way, and we'll be so careful and so kind to give you praise. Yes, this in Jesus' name we pray and ask it all. Amen. Oh, yeah. Oh, yeah. Mighty good. Bring it in my heart. Oh, yeah, in my soul. I want to thank, amen, Abundant Life for blessing us with prayers. Just say amen to them. Amen.
1: Amen.
0: Those who sung out there in the audience, we'll get them around the floor. Amen. Thank you.
1: Amen.
0: Good to be back. Good to be back home. And thank you for your prayers. Amen. And thank all who helped. Ramona, thank you for presiding and all who assisted us in our absence. Amen. I thank you from the bottom of my heart. And thank you for your presence. Amen. Elias is the name of my grandson, Elias Asai, Deleon Bell. And we're excited about that. And it's just good to be back here. To stand before you today. Don't want our hours spent. Amen. So we want to get right into it. I only just have one scripture. Amen. It's a short one. It's the shortest one in the Bible. John 11:35. Y'all know what John 11:35 is? Amen. Jesus wept. That's all I'm going to talk about. He wept. Jesus wept. Amen. That's all I've been doing all this week. Just crying and crying. Amen. Good to be. Amen. My father, amen, be approaching 92. Amen. Thank God for him. Amen. And thank God for my mother-in-law, just turned 88. They celebrated her on the 4th. Amen. Amen. We thank God for that. Man, Deborah and I was apart. I was missing me some Deborah. Just left. Amen. We met Felicia, who's here with us today, there in Florida, Tampa. And Deborah invited her to come. That's what Miss Deborah do. She invited her. And she said, put a little pressure on Felicia. She said, people always tell me they're going to come, and they don't show up. Amen. So Felicia said, I'm going to show up. We're glad to have her today. Amen. Let's get her out for again with us. Amen. I see some new faces back there. I don't know you, but I'm glad to see you. Amen. I don't know if you're with anybody. You by yourself. Amen. Are you visiting? Amen. Are you with the World Cup? All right, all right, all right. I thought your team lost, so you had to come to church. Amen. Glad to have you with us today. Amen. Jesus well. Now, this message, I'm going to try to shorten it up. Our time is almost gone. That voice is a praise. They know they shouldn't be singing like that. I've been gone, and I'm about hoes, and I ain't even stood up yet. Amen. But this wealth comes in the 11th chapter of John. And it's when Lazarus had actually died. And he used a different term where he speaks about death. What Jesus talks about death is he's asleep. And trying to get us to use that term, when a believer dies, amen, that's the only way we can be with the Lord. Paul describes an absent from the body, present with the Lord. So when we know there's a believer who loves God, amen, he's not dead, she's not dead, asleep. Amen. But the disciples didn't understand that. Matter of fact, one of the disciples said, if he's sleeping, then let him sleep. Amen. And Jesus had to explain to them, no, he's dead. And what's so powerful about that is that Martha sent word for Jesus to come, as if Jesus didn't know what was going on. And Jesus didn't come when she wanted him to be there. As a matter of fact, anybody understand that whenever Jesus show up, he's never too late? Oh, boy, that's a message by itself. Martin said, if you hadn't been here, my brother wouldn't have died. And, you know, Jesus like said, if I hadn't been there, you know, your brother would live again. And she didn't understand. She said, when you come back? He said, when I come back? He says, I am the resurrection. One day I'm going to preach about resurrection. That's a powerful word. And she was a church person, but didn't understand when she was looking at the resurrection. And that's what this whole passage about, is that all things that Jesus was saying, what he was and who he is that they just didn't understand. They act as if they understood. They kind of had that church talk. You know, church people, they say amen and don't know why they're saying amen. But Jesus said, I'm glad I wasn't there when he died in order for you to believe. That's such a strong message because sometimes we think miracles will help people have more faith. But he got there. Amen. He spoke Lazarus' name. The Bible says Lazarus got up. He was 4 days dead. And when he called him by name, Lazarus, he didn't wave no handkerchief. He just called him by name. And Lazarus got up. That's how much power God has in the sense that he can speak and we can hear him in whatever state that we're in. Lazarus got up. And the Bible says clearly, some believed, but some doubted. And they were constantly crying. And that's when Jesus wept. And the weeping wasn't that he was weeping with the people. And that's how you see a lot of times when people lose loved ones. And I'm at that point where I lost loved one, Greg. You know, I cry. Oh, boy. But he was weeping because they didn't know who he was. Not weeping, just weeping with them. He says, weep with those who are weeping. But he was there. Let me see if I can take this again. We asked for Jesus to show up. And he showed up. And yet we still cry. What you crying for? I'm not your mama, your daddy, your brother. I'm the Savior of the world. I'm the resurrection. And if Jesus show up, that should be a time of rejoice. And yet this is a time where the folks cry. And he wept because what all of the teachers, I think, Father did a good job and reviewed our Sunday school lesson. But all the teaching and miracles they saw from Jesus at this point, at some point they just still couldn't get past. And he was just a man. But he was more than both man and God. And yet they acknowledge that, but yet still something in us make us still believe. You want to believe. So Bible says Jesus wept. He wept. He wept because how can I make them see? How can I make them understand? Nobody can preach or teach better than Jesus. He is the masterful teacher. But it's something about in our own mind. Once we start believing something in our mind, it's hard to change that mind. That's why we have to discipline ourselves. I want to say force ourselves, but we must discipline ourselves to believe that Jesus is more than just a name. But he ought to be Lord of our life. Lord of our life. And it's all right to be weak, because Gideon says, I'm weak, Lord, help me. He said, I believe, but help my unbelief. Help. Help me where I'm weak, Lord. And you have to mean that. You can't say it and not mean it because God will help you. Thomas said he weeps. So that's the first time. He weeps because Lazarus is up now. Some believe, and yet some walked away still doubt. You ever been somewhere where you see something you don't believe, you thought it was a trick? Can you imagine people saying he really went dead? He was dead. They still don't want to believe. And so you're going to lose something. You're going to lose something. The second time, he was riding in on a colt. And if you know that story, he came in. He didn't ride on a horse, a stallion. Amen. What's that commercial with the beer? what a horse is, what kind of horse is that? Yeah, Clydesdale. He didn't come on a Clydesdale. He came on a colt. Amen. He came on. Oh, and what, matter of fact, he borrowed. It was somebody else. And he came riding in Jerusalem. And this was a day where people was doing the right thing. They were saying, Hosanna, Hosanna. They were throwing palm trees down on the street. And they was praising God like they should. I don't want to say it was a false praise. And the Bible says when God looked over Jesus, when he looked over Jerusalem, he looked at the people. He wept because they were saying it with their mouth. I think Paul wrote it this way. They were saying it with their mouth, but their heart was far away. So you can go through the motion of praise, but it's love God with all your heart, with all your mind, with all your soul, with all your strength. It's all of it. You just can't use one or a portion of it. Amen. But you've got to use all of them. So let me back up and say it again. They said Hosanna. That's a praise word. Hallelujah. Hosanna. They was doing that. They was a proud of them. They were throwing palm trees down. It was like they was worshiping God. They was only worshiping with their lips. They used the scripture like this. If they only knew who I was, well, they'll just worship me, not just with their lips, but with their heart. Soul with that strength. So when you come to church, if you have the first part, that's first grade. It's all right. That's the start with the lips. Amen. Join in. If you want that heart. Why I say heart? I say heart is because sometimes when you go to church and because it's not grounded, when you leave here, you'll start behaving the same way you gave me. You know, you can't have good church and praise God and God changed you and you still act the same way. There ought to be a change. There ought to be a difference. I'm just not going to do things I used to do. I'm going to think about what I'm doing. I'll be quick to hear, slow to speak. I'm going to always say it with close to my mind. I'm going to ask the Lord, help me. Help me. Help me do better. Help me have the right attitude. Help me not be so quick to respond. Amen. You know, Deborah said something to me this morning. Amen. Say, help me, Lord. Help me. Help me. Help me. Yeah, I always say, help me. Amen. Because when I fail, Deborah, remind me. Preacher, that's the heritage. She say, pastor, it's penetrating. I can't take it back. I just have to walk away. Amen. Like we got a little dog stepping, Lord. I just go walk and get in my car. Help me, Lord. Help me have a better attitude for my wife, for my church members, for one another. When people, amen, do things. Amen. Like when people come at church, y'all in church did come right start talking about, you know, some gossip. Oh, you want to talk about praise. You want to talk about overcoming something. You want to talk about what God has brought you. Amen. Oh, it's all right. You want to confess. Amen. I need help in some areas. We're in a place where we want to grow in God's grace. And I don't want to worship you, Lord, just with my lips. I don't want to just say, oh, Dad, I don't even want to say thank you, Lord. But I want to say it with my mouth and with my heart. I want to keep my mind stayed on you. And that means that I won't speak my words, but I want to speak God's words. I want to be a Christ-like example. And when folks look upon me, they'll know I'm a child of God. Oh, yeah. Jesus wept. He wept because he says, if you only knew who I was, amen, you was in the motion. I say it in another way. Sometimes in the first sin in the Bible, you had Cain and Abel. And God asked them for an offering. A lot of times people say because they give an offering, they think they had done so. Amen. Oh, let me hold up. Thank you for your offering. I don't want to tell you not to give. Hold on. Let me hold up on that one right quick. Amen. I'm sorry. I apologize. Please give. Please give. First thing in the Bible. Cain and Abel. amen, offered a gift to God. And God didn't accept Cain's gift. It wasn't that he didn't give anything. He gave something, but it wasn't his best. You see, when God wants you to give, he wants you to give his best. God gives us his best. And in return, he wants us to give us his best. And so that's why you say, Lord, help me give, not just something, not just do something. Forgive my best. And so that's something in the sense that sometimes people don't want to share that, but he weeps because folks just play church. They just do anything. They just pray any kind of way. They just do whatever they feel right in their own heart. And they walk away feeling good because they've done something that satisfies them. But God says, but your heart is far from it. You gave, but you didn't give your best. I blessed you with more than that. And you just gave me a little, not even a tenth of what you had. Oh, yeah. Matter of fact, it's not always about your money, but your time. It's not always about your time, but your talent. Amen. Amen. Quickie, way back there, Lord. All the way in the back. You think she in the choir. No microphone. Y'all here hit that part? You hit all the parts back there. Amen. I almost took the microphone back there. Say, hey!
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4: We take you live to the celebration service at the Emmanuel Church, 920 Olive Street in Kansas City, Missouri, where we are building, changing, and inspiring lives. The Reverend R.L. White Sr. is the beloved pastor.
5: Let

God been good to you? I said, has God been good to you? Has he been real good? The Bible says, clap your hands in the sanctuary. I see you, Tyrone. Let the sanctuary be filled with your glory. Up in praise, bless the name. Let the sanctuary be filled with resounding praise. I see you in the back.

Give God a shout. God bless you. Remain standing and lift your hands to heaven. This is the day the Lord has made. We shall rejoice and be glad in it. Father, we lift our hands unto you. You are the author and the finisher of our faith. Father, we pray for every home represented in this holy sanctuary today. We thank you, Father. The power and authority only comes from you and not from man. Father, we pray for everyone that's incarcerated. We pray for everyone that's in the hospital, that's part of the household of faith. We call out before you today, Father. We call out before you today, Father. We call out before you today. We petition you, Father. You are the Lord our God that healeth us. And we receive healing from heaven to earth in Jesus' name. Healing of our bodies, healing of our minds, healing of our souls, healing of our spirits. We receive healing today of our finances. Get your hands up. Healing today. Now, right where you're standing, you thank God for healing you, for healing your relationships. Thank you, Father. We receive all of this in Jesus' name. In Jesus' name, amen. God bless you. You may be seated. It's a blessing to see everyone here in Jesus' name. We come to church for information and revelation. Amen. Whoever's next to you, ask them. I'm very sincere too. Ask them, how are you really doing? Wait for an answer. I was meeting with some brothers this morning in my office, and the brothers were telling me, Pastor, I'm just getting attacked. If the devil's been attacking you in unusual ways, stand up. He just attacked you last night. Why are you not standing? I said, if the devil's been attacking you in unusual ways, stand. Remember, he's only attacking you because you're on the right path. You're on the narrow path. Listen to what the Word of God is going to say to you about freedom. Grab those chains, Brother Lister. You're a strong man. No, stand right there. It's two separate sets of chains. Rattle them in each hand. Can everybody hear that in the back? So, if you were standing, come here, Brother Dale, right next to him, would you hear this? God's going to say something to you today you've never heard before. God bless you. I'd like to say to everyone, stay prayed up. Continue to pray. Thank you, brothers. Thank you. You may be seated. The only reason God has allowed these attacks to come is because God is taking you to a new land. I'm saying this, and there's probably, I don't know, thousands of people listening. Stand up, Lakeisha. God saw what you did last Sunday. This young lady said, I am rededicating my life to God. Let's give her a hand of encouragement. She said, I don't want to look like the world. I don't want to act like the world. She said, that's all you can do is just that. But somebody that's rededicating their life to God, for real? We bless you in Jesus' name. Bless you in Jesus' name. We're praying for healing, praying for deliverance. Reverend Perkins wants you to know we're praying for you in Jesus' name. I did receive your message, Reverend, and truly God is a healer. And I encourage you, stop listening to the doctors. I encourage everybody, stop listening to your doctor so you put your doctor above Jesus. See, your doctor has to write you out a prescription. Jesus don't have to do nothing but send his word. He is the Lord that healeth us of all sickness and disease. That's my Savior. My Savior doesn't work 9 to 5. My Savior's not on call. When we stay alert,
and stay unplugged. God is truly speaking to his people. And I encourage everyone, stay alert. You see the stuff going on in the world. Stay alert. Amen. And continue to trust God and keep your hope in him. We are experiencing the year of the Lord, and we are truly experiencing his presence and his authority. And that's what we stand on. Read your Bible and continue to confess God's word out of your mouth every day. God said in his word, he said, remind me of his word. You can't remind him of his word if you don't know it. Because when you remind God of his word, he honors it. Don't you know that the Bible says that God's word cannot return to him void? But it will accomplish. We read that a few weeks ago, exactly what it was sent out to do. Wait till you hear the word today. Oh, I'm ready to teach the lesson. How many of you read your Bible this past week? And I'm going to say this every week going forward. Read your Bible every day. Just like we eat food, drink water, just like you check out social media, read your Bible every day. God's word is alive. And that same word that you read every day will speak to you every day. The Bible says, meditate upon God's word. How long? Day and night. Amen. Get your Bibles. Let's get right into the word. You're going to need your Bible today, so I know you have them with you. When you have your Bible, I want you to hold it up and make your confession. Do not come to Emmanuel Church without your Bible. Amen. You don't have to leave today, but next Sunday we're going to do a Bible check. Hold it up. Say, this is my Bible. I can do. No, you ain't lazy. Stand up. This is my Bible. I can do what it says I can do. I can have what it says I can have. Everything promised in this book for the believer, say it loud, belongs to me. Get into the word. Those of you listening by radio, blessings be upon you to all my brothers and sisters in Christ. I encourage you to tell someone the Emmanuel family is on the airwaves and pastor is preaching. We're in the book of Acts, chapter 12. Leave your Bible open. There are going to be several scriptures pastor is going to be teaching from today. You don't want to miss what God has to say to you. The book of Acts, chapter 12. Please write it down. We're talking about prayer can set you free. Prayer can set you free. It's not going to automatically do it. We'll see what happens today as we get back into this narrative of the early church. The book of Acts is written by the gospel writer Luke. And Luke could speak on this with clarity because he actually traveled with Paul on many of his missionary journeys. So Luke had a very firsthand account of the early church. This book recounts the history of the church after Jesus returned to heaven to the Father on high. And I really love asking this question because I'm not looking at your hands, I'm looking at your spirits. How many of you honestly believe that Jesus returned to heaven? Keep your hand up. Thank you. Put your hand down. Because we're supposed to be a body of believers. How many of you honestly believe that Jesus is going to return again? It's wonderful to be with other believers. The book of Acts followed the spread of the gospel through the work of the apostles, focusing on the growth of the church, despite being threatened and hunted daily. And if you are a true believer in Jesus Christ, you will face daily persecutions. Amen. I wish we could say, well, devil, give me some time off. But the devil doesn't take any time off. If the devil leave you alone, he get him somebody else to try to bother you again.
Amen. The devil and his demons are always busy because darkness hates light. And we can say that we are light because we carry God's what? We carry God's seed. Here in the book of Acts, darkness is driven out when God's presence, his truth, and his authority are established. And not only recognize God's presence, his authority, his truth, it's not enough to recognize it publicly. When we come together corporately, we must recognize God's presence even when we're by ourselves. The real test of your Christian faith comes in, do you honor God when nobody else is watching? Here in chapter 12, it had been 10 years since Jesus had left the earth, but the church was not discouraged. The church was still encouraged. 10 years had passed, and the church was going strong. The church's response was not to panic. Their response was to pray. Christians were being picked off and put in prison, put in jail, and the church was a little nervous, but the church trusted God, and they didn't pray for their enemies to be wiped out. You know what the church prayed for? The church prayed for more boldness to speak even clearer about Jesus of Nazareth. God is telling the church today, stop panicking. And somebody said, I don't panic. Yes, you do, because I can see it in your eyes. Who's ever next to you, tell them, stop panicking. People panic and they say, I don't know what I'm going to do. Who brought you this far? Jesus, God, who made a way for you? I'm going to get into this in a few minutes. Who opens doors for you? Fear, panic, worry, anxiety are all spiritual enemies that need to be dealt with. Because we don't want to continue to pass this down to our children and our children's children. We pray for our kids today. And I'm going to ask the parents, how many of you honestly believe that breakthrough happened for your children? For my children who are not in the building today, I pray for breakthrough for them. Because God's word will not return void. Jesus gave his disciples clear instructions about what was going to happen in the near future. Whenever Jesus gives us instructions, we know that it will happen exactly like he said. These verses we're going to be looking at, they don't just mention prayer as a private devotion, but prayer is a shared practice of true believers. And I hope you've been praying this week by yourself, but I also hope, and I want to see your hands because this shows your growth, how many of you have prayed with someone else this week? Even if you listen to Pastor carefully, even if you live by yourself, learn how to pray for someone else. Learn how to just grab somebody's hand and say, I'm going to pray that you have a blessed day. I'm going to pray that God's favor comes upon you. I'm going to pray that you walk in obedience like you never have before. You can never, ever, ever pray too much. And I gave you the scripture a few weeks ago, 5:17. Today we're going to look at Ephesians. Turn your Bible to Ephesians chapter 6. Ephesians is right there on your phone. Somebody just said it. Some of y'all a little tight. You better relax. Ephesians chapter 6. Take your time and find it because you need to circle both of these verses that I'm going to give you today. The Bible says we're to pray without ceasing. That means pray all the time. There's never a time you should not be praying. But everything's going good. You really need to pray. Ephesians chapter 6, look at verse 18. It says, pray at all times, on every occasion,
in every season. Pray how? In the Spirit. That's why I was telling you a few weeks ago, it's not enough just to pray in the natural. You need to receive the gift of praying in the Spirit. He says, pray at all times. Stop saying you're too busy to pray. Tell your neighbor, God's talking to you. No, look at Pastor. Don't be passive. God's talking to you. Look at them. You're representing God. Shake them. Tell them, say, God's talking to you. He's warning you, actually, that you need to pray at all times. Well, my mama's praying for me. That's not you praying. Well, my church is praying for me. Yes, we are, but you need to pray at all, on every occasion. Every occasion, in every season, we need to pray in the Spirit with all manner of prayer and entreat. To the end, keep alert. I've been telling you that. Keep alert and watch with strong purpose and perseverance, interceding. We did that this morning. In behalf of all the saints, God's consecrated people. Look at Pastor, it's not enough just to pray for yourself. You must take time, if you're a true believer, to pray for someone else. Amen. Well, Pastor, they're not saved. Well, you can pray, Lord, put someone in the way to bring them back to repentance. Because if they don't repent, we know their destination. Said, pray. Look at verse 19. And pray also for me. And I told you this last week. Stop just praying for you and your family. Pray for your leader. Because your leader is always praying for you. I can tell who prays for me when somebody come up and shake my hand and they looking at me or looking all down at the ground and looking all up in the air. You ain't prayed for me. But I can look at you because I've prayed for you. And went down the list and prayed for your family. Protect them, Lord. Keep them, Lord, from all harm and danger, seen and unseen. We need to pray. He says, pray. Look at verse 19. That freedom of utterance may be given me, that I may open my mouth and proclaim boldly the mystery of the good news of the gospel. I stand up here and pronounce boldly every week the gospel of Jesus Christ without compromise. So when people ask me, Pastor White, what do you think? I say, it doesn't matter what I think, but let's research. Let's open up the Word of God. Let's see what the Word of God says, because righteousness flows from the Word of God. So we are to pray all day in every occasion, in every season. Turn your Bibles back to the book of Acts, chapter 12. Please find verse 8. And the angel of the Lord said to Peter, tighten, it's going to be really good today, fasten your belt, put on your sandals. And he did so. And the angel said to him, wrap your outer garments around you and do what? Follow me. Let me preface this by saying that the spiritual world is real. It's amazing. People say, I believe in angels, but you don't believe in demons? How many of you believe in heaven? Thank you. Put your hand down. How many of you believe in hell? Hell is a real place. But this is the thing that people need to realize about hell. Now, the devil's in hell setting up his kingdom. What a lie. Don't forget, the devil did not create hell. God did. And God did not create hell for humans. God created hell for Satan, for the Nephilim, and for the fallen angels, and for the principalities that are locked up in the Euphrates River. Hell was not created for humans.
This is very real. Angels and demons are real. And not only are they real, but they're very active. Amen. Somebody say, oh, he just got drunk. He always gets drunk. Don't you know it's a demon making them get drunk? A demon that has you lose self-control? Amen. Well, Pastor, he just curses all the time. He just won't stop cussing. He just won't stop cussing. That's a choice. God has given us freedom of choice. And when you give up your will, you're open for any demon to come tell you, cuss them out. Pay them back. You ain't got to take that. You grown. Everybody see you grown, but God honors you when you show self. How many of you know people that don't have any self-control? We got to pray for them. The church had been praying for Peter, and God answered. But after the miracle began, Peter still had to make a choice how he was going to respond. Was he going to respond in obedience or in disobedience? Verse 8 is very important, church, because it lets us know that we have to participate in the things of God. Sometimes we say, Lord, help me. Lord, bless me. Lord, make a way. And then we just sit down and get comfortable. But we're going to find out today that when God speaks, we have to move. Yes, God, look at your Bible, moved the chains off of Peter. But now Peter had to get up, get dressed, and follow. Please write this down. Prayer prepares me to respond to God's answer. Prayer prepares me to respond to God's answer. The church prayed for Peter's deliverance. When God answered, Peter was not told, stay where you are. Look at your Bible. He was told, get ready and follow me. This teaches us that prayer is not only about asking God to move. It's also about being prepared to move when God moves.

We pray for boldness, for new opportunities to witness to our family and friends. When God answers, He often calls us to take the next step in faith. God is just not going to call you just to save you so you can sit down and relax. No, we've been called to get up and work. Jesus said, work while it's day, for the night is coming when no one can work. That means when you have an opportunity to witness to someone or show someone the goodness of God, take the opportunity to do it. Because the time might come when you can't do what you used to do. Prayer should produce readiness. When we pray, that ought to strengthen your inner man. And it should be producing readiness. When you pray, after you pray, you ought to say, okay, Lord, I'm ready. After you pray, you shouldn't say, okay, let's see what's going to happen next. Prayer should produce readiness. Readiness means you're looking for God to move. God is not only a prayer hearing, but tell somebody He's a prayer answering God. How many of you know He answers prayer? I didn't say you read in a book. I didn't say you read it, heard it on a podcast. How many of you know? Tell somebody, I know He answers prayers because He answered mine. I'm only alive today because He answered my prayer. I'm only alive because when I was foolish, He's a prayer answering God. Prayer moves beyond the bondage to purpose. Peter was in bondage. I told you a few weeks ago, Peter had 16 guards around him. Notice what happened. Look at verse 7. The chains fell off. Then Peter was told in verse 8 to get dressed and walk. He wasn't told to talk to the guards, because God knew if Peter said a word, he'd mess everything up. Look, when God is doing something, stop telling everybody your business. Lord, give me self-control until after what you promised me has come to pass. Remember those chains earlier? Look at verse 7. Isn't it amazing that the chains, look at verse 7. It says, suddenly the angel of the Lord appeared standing beside Peter, and a light stone. And a light shone in the place where he was, and the angel gently touched Peter on the side and awakened him, saying, get up quickly. Look at the end of verse 7. And the chains fell off his hands. So here Peter, look at Pastor, is chained up with two guards on both sides, two more guards out in front of his cell, a total of 16 guards around him. The chains fall off his hands, and nobody hears anything. God can do what no human can do. God could stop the ears of your enemies when they can't even hear what He's planned for your day. They planned on putting Peter on trial. They planned on killing Peter, but they couldn't kill him because God had plans. Look at verse 8. God told Peter in verse 8 to get dressed and to walk, not to talk. Sometimes we talk at the wrong time. God said, be still. Don't talk. Be still, Peter. Trust me. And freedom was not Peter's final destination. Peter was more concerned about following Jesus than he was with getting set free. How do we know this? Because when the church was praying for Peter, Peter wasn't pacing the floor. Peter wasn't trying to bond his way out of jail. I told you, Peter's wife wasn't down there arguing with the magistrates. Peter was asleep because Peter knew somehow, I don't care how it might look, where's your faith

0: that somehow, some way, my God is going to make a way out of no way. Has he ever done it for you? Have you ever dropped chains off your life and people tried to figure out how he did it and you didn't know how he did it yourself? You just praised him for it. And the more you praised him for it, the more he blessed you. Many believers only pray for relief. Lord, help me. Lord, help me. Lord, help me with my problem. But Jesus desires more than our freedom. Write it down. Jesus desires our discipleship. We say it, but we need to live it. I have decided to follow Jesus. That means if you have to leave family, friends, co-workers, relatives, cousins, doesn't matter, boo-boo, tweaky, no matter who they are, I have decided to follow Jesus. And I'm not going to get distracted nor turn back no matter what. Our prayer should not simply be, Lord, get me out of this. Lord, make a way for me. But our prayer should be, Lord, show me what to do. It takes a real child of God to say, Lord, I don't know what to do. I need your help. And if you ask the Lord for help, tell your neighbor what he'll do for you. Write this down. Jesus calls believers to walk together. There's no one on this planet that's a child of God that's called to walk by themselves. Jesus calls us to walk this path together. The angel of the Lord said in verse 8, he said, look at it, the angel actually spoke to Peter. Isn't that amazing? With 16 guards around Peter, none of them heard the conversation that was taking place between the messenger and Peter. Ooh-wee! Isn't God amazing that God can speak to you? No matter who's around you, no matter who's yelling at you, no matter who's trying to give you a piece of their mind, God can speak to you and they can't hear a word that he's saying, because the words that the angel was speaking was not the angel's words, because God is the foundation for everything. Clap your hands again. You can do better than that. I said God is the foundation to everything. Prayer can change your life if you're following Jesus. The angel of the Lord said, follow me, follow me. And throughout the four Gospels, Matthew, say them, Matthew, Mark, Luke, and John. Throughout all four Gospels, Jesus said over and over and over, follow me. And that's an argument we're going to find out later on in the early church. They got to arguing, well, we follow Peter, we follow Paul. That's your problem. You need to be following Jesus. Prayer can change your life if you're following Jesus and follow his words exactly as he says. If you're living in opposition to God's word, you're not following Jesus. If you're more concerned about the things of this world, you're not following Jesus. The truth is, you're not maturing at all. If you choose the world over Jesus, you're not growing at all. How many hours are in a week? It was more than 44, brother. How many? Now, any other time people got their phone out? Somebody get your phone out. You got time today. How many hours in a day? So take 24 hours in a day. Times 7. What's the answer? Somebody give me the answer. Get your phone out if you got it. You got it out any other time? Thank you. So Brother Fred said it's 168 hours in a week. 168. That's a lot. And yet, people call themselves believers every day. every day. How many hours do you generally go to work for? How many hours you work in one day? Somebody said 8, somebody said 10. Turn the house up a little. So you work 8 to 10 hours a day, right? 8 to 10 hours a day. You already know where I'm going. And yet, this for everybody listening by radio, you can work 8 hours a day and you won't come to church to give glory and honor and respect to the one who gave you the activity of your limbs, to the one who clothed you in your right mind, to the one who told you you can do all things through Christ. You won't honor God, and people wonder why nothing works out in your life. It doesn't work out in your life because God is not priority to you. When God is priority to you, it doesn't matter what people say to you. When God is priority to you, it doesn't matter all the chatter you hear about what the devil's doing. I don't have time to be talking about what the devil's doing. God is doing so much, I got to tell you what God has been doing. Look what God has done for me. Look where God has brought me from. He's made my enemies my footstool. I give you glory, Father. Because I know who you are. I can't come to church, Pastor, because I'm working too much. Shame on you. I got members sitting right here now who leave their job to come to church, to go back to their jobs. That's why God blesses you. I can't come to church, Pastor, because I was up all night watching a soccer game. Stop lying. You was drinking, lying, and cheating. That's why you can't come to church. But you know what? Why don't you get out on your knees? Why don't you repent? Turn away from your old ways. See how God will start making your body feel better when you get rid of sin. How your eyesight will get better when you stop looking at pornography. How your mind will be regulated when you stay off the computer looking up all this ungodly, I'm teaching you this ungodly stuff. You want God to be a mind regulator? Then turn off the world. Cut off the music. Tune into heaven. Jesus calls us to follow him daily, not follow him when it's convenient. Amen. It's amazing. I'm too tired to come to church, but you ain't too tired to go to work. So a paycheck is more important to you than worshiping God. Touch your neighbor. Touch him with the finger of love. You tell him, I hope pastor's not talking about you. Tell somebody, I love God more than a paycheck. I'm going to see how loud that is. Okay, you say this. Tell somebody, I love God more than my family. I love God more than my car. I love God more than entertainment. Jesus has commanded for us to follow him. And following him doesn't mean that it's going to be a smooth path, but he did say, I'll make the rough places smooth. And I'm seeing him doing it every day. He's making the rough places smooth. Man, I don't even have to do nothing. The rough places are becoming so smooth, I'm getting so I don't even have to look. That takes a lot of faith. I'm walking by faith, not by what I see. The church was praying together for Peter, and now Peter was called to walk in obedience. Write it down. Prayer should always, capitalize it, always lead to obedience. A praying church is meant to be a serving church, a witnessing church, and a holy church filled with the Holy Spirit. We don't want to come here and just have service. No, we have a worship experience. We encounter God here at 920 Olive. Truth and righteousness goes forth here at 920 Olive Street. Prayer produces readiness for God's timing. Prayer produces readiness, yes. Prayer, Brother Marvin, produces readiness. Peter had no advance notice that deliverance was happening. God's not going to tap you on the shoulder and say, okay, I'm getting ready to bless you now. You just got to be ready. Ask your neighbor, are you ready? See, you can't be living a life of sin, because if you're living a life of sin, that means you're not ready. But you, when you line up with God's word, when you say, nope, I'm going to be subjugated unto God, when you bring your soul into alignment with your spirit, then you are ready to receive from God. But you're not going to receive from God, and you living way over here when God has called you over here. God said, see, people say, I'm waiting on God. I'm waiting on God. God is like there's a great net with all these blessings. Look up. Look at these speakers. If all these blessings are up here just waiting to drop into our lap, but God's not going to drop into your lap and you're not even trying to live for him at all. Well, Pastor, I know what the Bible says, but my doctor told me I'm going to be like this the rest of my life. Really? My doctor said, so you've been going to your doctor for over 40 years treating the same symptoms and nothing's gotten better. Well, I'm telling you this, before this year is over, healing's going to take place for those who line up with God's word. Unusual miracles will happen for those who line up with God's word. I'm not backing down, because God's word says signs and wonders shall follow those who believe. Lord, I believe. Come on, somebody say, Lord, I believe. I know you can do it. God acted. And Peter responded immediately. What if Peter said, well, Lord, can I lay here a few more minutes and sleep? You know how we are. God tells you to do something, you say, well, I'll do it later. God gives you a thought, and you say, well, I'll write it down later, and then you forget it. God has given me things I didn't write it down. I was slowful, I was lazy, and I said, Lord, please get, and God is kind enough to remind you, don't miss your window of opportunity. God acted and Peter responded immediately. This teaches us a very important principle. Prayer keeps the church spiritually prepared for God's timing. When we stay in communication with our Father, then there is no shock. There is no surprise. There is no, I wasn't expecting that. When you pray for healing, then get up the next morning and expect healing. Why are you going to say, I'm probably going to have the same pain in my side as I did? Yes, you've already word cursed yourself. Nobody cursed you. You curse yourself. They're already waiting on me at the job. You don't word curse yourself. This is the day I'm going to rejoice. Have a funky attitude if you want to. I'm going to rejoice and be glad, because God is handling all of my enemies. Hey! We know that God's timing is not our timing. God's timing is impeccable. Impeccable means it is perfect. God moves for his children at the precise time that we need. When we pray together as believers in unity, in oneness, and in love, we need to be consistent. When we pray together, don't just pray for yourself. Pray for the person next to you. Pray for those who are walking in. Pray for those that had a challenging week. Pray for those who have been weak in the faith. We need to pray that the Spirit of the living God will open up a door. Say amen. We do understand this, church. When God opens a door, now we've heard this scripture forever. When God opened the door, no man can shut. How many of you know where that verse is? Nobody. That's what the church needs to stop doing. Stop saying stuff that you don't know where it's at. So I'm going to show you today where it's at. Because God's getting ready to open up a door. I'll speak over here. God's going to open up a door for you. You got it. God's going to open up a door for you. God's going to open up a door for you that nobody can shut, because nobody's stronger, nobody's greater, nobody's mightier than the true and the living God. Turn your Bibles. You can't miss this one, the last book in the Bible. Revelation. Revelation 5, chapter 3. This is talking about our church. And I said, wow, Lord, thank you for this revelation. This is powerful. And people don't read from the book of Revelation because it's so scary. It's only scary because you don't know God. It's only scary because you have not taken the time to dissect it and get into the Word in a systematic order to understand what God is trying to say to the seven churches. Chapter 3 in Revelation, look at verse 7. Jesus is telling the church in Philadelphia that he holds the ultimate authority. Look at Pastor. There is no one that's ever been in existence more powerful than Jesus. Look at verse 7. And to the angel, to the messenger of the assembly, to the church in Philadelphia, write these words. These are the words of the Holy One, that's Jesus, the true one, that's Jesus, who has the key of David, who opens, and no one shall shut, who shuts, and no one shall open. When God closes your path, slap somebody and say, it's closed. Look at verse 8. Look what Jesus is saying to you today. I know your record of works. I know, look at Pastor. Jesus knows all my good works. That's not what he said. He said, I know your record of works. I know what you've done in public. And I know what you said in private. And I know what you did when you didn't think nobody else was looking. Jesus said, look at your Bible. I know your works. So there's no need of trying to hide or shuck and jive the Lord. Lord, I've been backsliding. Forgive me. Lord, I've been gossiping. Forgive me. Lord, I've been mistreating my relatives or my friends. Forgive me. I know your works. And I know what you're doing. Tell your neighbor, God knows everything you're doing. Tell somebody else, I got to stay here. God knows everything. Even if you think you slick, God still knows. Even if you pretend to catfish, God still knows. God says, I know your works. I see what you're doing. Look at verse 8. I have set before you a door, if you're a believer, wide open, which no one shall be able to shut. Look at Pastor. When God opens up a way, it doesn't matter how many demons come up against you. The Waymaker is able today to open up doors of opportunity that no man... He says, I know you have but a little power, and yet you have kept my word. You have guarded my message. That means that you've taken God's word serious. You've guarded it. You didn't take it as something trivial. And you have not renounced nor denied my name. Jesus is the one who opens up opportunities. He is the one who opens access to God's kingdom. And no one can block or shut it because of our faith. Jesus doesn't just set people free. He leads them forward in faith. He didn't just set Peter free. He was leading Peter forward. Everybody say forward. You don't stay where you are once Jesus has delivered you from bondage. Peter could have sat there and said, Lord, I'm too scared. I'm too scared to move. I'm too scared to move. If God tells you to move, tell your neighbor, you need to move. If you stay where you are, you will remain in bondage, and you don't know when that opportunity is going to come back. This is the deepest truth. Turn back to the book of Acts and look at verse 8. Peter was not delivered just to return to his old way of living. He was delivered to continue his mission to spread the gospel of Jesus Christ. The same thing is true today. Jesus doesn't just free us from sinning, but he frees us so we can live holy. He frees us so we can live righteously. Amen. And he doesn't free us from fear. He frees us so we can be faithful witnesses. Amen. I'm not only free from bondage, because sin is bondage. Sin is bondage. Amen. And if you're living in sin, that's why you can't sleep. Amen. That's why you have to take 20 pills a day. Ooh-wee. That's why you have to walk the floors worrying at night. Peter wasn't walking the floors. Peter was sleeping because he trusted God. You got to grow up to the point and say, Lord, I leave all this in your hands. I'm going to lay down and go to sleep and trust that you are the way maker, just like your word says. The things which are impossible for man are possible with you. For with God, all things are possible when God is your foundation. Clap your hands right there. Prayer should therefore focus not only on deliverance. Peter wasn't praying for deliverance. Peter was praying for boldness. But prayer should lead you into discipleship. Discipleship is one of the most important things in the kingdom of God, and we don't talk about it enough in our churches. God never said, go ye therefore, teach all nations, baptize them in the name of the Father, Son, and the Holy Spirit. He didn't say, make good members. That's not in the Bible. He says, make disciples. Disciples mean you're going to take the time to read his word. Disciples mean you ain't going to go off what somebody else says. You're going to open up the Bible and read what Jesus said for yourself. Therefore, you do have a roadmap to follow. Discipleship means I'm not going to step out of the boundaries of God's word on my own. Wow. Prayer should therefore lead us closer to God, not further away. And some people say, well, if I pray and I keep praying, God's going to see everything in my heart. Ding, ding, ding, correct. He already sees everything in your heart. So be honest with God. If somebody's made you upset, then tell God, Father, they made me upset. They made me angry. Help me, Holy Spirit, not to sin in my anger. How do you sin? By running your mouth. Because when we sin with our mouth, we're not really sinning against the person who we sinned against. We're really sinning against God. Discipleship is important, and we must learn the commandments of our Savior. And the only way to learn it is to read it. When is the last time you picked up the Bible and said, I'm going to read the whole Bible? When's the last time you said, I'm going to study the Gospel of John? You know what most people do? They wake up, flip through the book, and say, that's it for today. God is good. That's not enough to carry you. You need to know what Jesus did for you. The Bible says that every sin you ever committed, and some of y'all committed a lot of sins, every sin you've ever committed, you don't even have to carry that, because the Bible says that every sin was nailed. So why are you carrying things that has already been nailed, lying nailed to the cross, backbiting nailed to the cross, unforgiveness nailed to the cross, hatred in your heart, release it and let it be nailed. Real life application. Sometimes believers pray, Lord, remove this burden from me. And he does. He's a burden bearer. That's what God does. Has he ever removed your burdens before? I know he has mine time and time again. But the Lord says something else after he removes our burdens. He says, now trust me. Now forgive others. Now are you willing to serve in the kingdom? Now step out on faith. Now have enough courage to follow me. If nobody else wants to follow me, will you follow me? Prayer opens doors. That's what was happening to Peter. Prayer was opening doors. When you pray, you are speaking to God, and God will hear the prayers and the calls and even the cries of his children. And not only will he hear you, he'll answer. But it takes obedience, Peter. It's not enough to hear the commands of the Lord. It takes obedience to get up and walk through it. Well, Lord, this is hard. I didn't know it'd be this hard.
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Hello there, my brother and sister. I am your host, the Reverend James Palmer, and this is the Open Door Broadcast. Amen, where we bring you some of the best in gospel music today. Today's show is brought to us by our soul seers, Sister Georgia Lambert, Lula Hawkins, Lucretia and Adriana Reed, Peyton Poindexter, Lenina and Joseph Palmer, and Latasha Palmer. Of course, that's my lovely wife, Reverend Leroy Kimber, Deacon Clifton, and Deidre Lee, the guitar living legend, Mr. Claude Miller, Harold Chandler, a.k.a. Mr. C, right along with his wife, Tina, and the King James Taxi Service and the King James Promotion. Hey, man, it's the doors of the church is now open. Come on up in here.

All right. The doors of the church is open. Yes, ma'am. Yes, sir. It is indeed open for you and for yours. Hey, man, my brothers and sisters, my mind going back over the song that the Jackson Southern Air sing, saying there is power in the name of Jesus. Yes, sir. I want you to know today that there is indeed power in his name. Amen. There's power to save. There's power to heal. There's power to forgive. There's power to break and set free that which is lost. Amen. My brother and sister, I came to Jesus just as I was. I don't know about you, but I was weary, I was wounded, and I was sad. But I found in him, oh Lord, have mercy, I'm getting happy, a sweet old resting place. Amen. And he had made me glad. How many of you glad today? I'm glad about who he is. I'm glad about who he are. I'm glad by who he is and is to come. Amen. Some of y'all don't, you will get that in a minute. I want you to know today that God still sits up high. He still look up down low. Amen. His eyes is of a sparrow, and I know that he watching over us. Amen. Knows in the song it said me, but I know he watching over us. Amen. My brother and sister, I want you to know today, in the midst of your storm, God would always be right there with you, right in the midst. How many of you know that he would be with you in the midst of the storm, no matter how severe and no matter how strong it is? He will always be there with you. He'll be that shelter in that time of storm. He'll be your rock in that weary land. He's your wheel in the middle of a wheel. Oh Lord have mercy, I'm getting happy. Y'all, I want you to know today, my brothers and sisters, that all you gotta do is take it all and give it to Jesus. It's just like the songwriter said the other day, I give it all to the Lord. I give him this, I give him that, I take it all to the Lord. Bring your burdens to the Lord and leave them right there. There's power in prayer, there's power in the name of Jesus, there's power in believing, there's power in trusting him, and there's power, listen here, this is good right here, there's so much power in not worrying about, because long as you know that God will, he will work it out. Go to the mirror right now, my brothers and sisters, and say, I'm still here. I'm still holding on. I'm still not throwing in the towel. I'm still believing. I'm still trusting. We are soldiers, yes, sir, in the army of the Lord. Oh, Lord, have mercy. I got to go, y'all. But I want you to know today that there's power just waiting on you. There's power that God has. There's power that he's sending on down to you right now. Claim your power, claim your joy, claim your peace, claim your happiness right now. Oh Lord, let me say, let me quit. I gotta go, y'all. I want you to know today that everything, my brother and sister, will be all right.

0: I don't want my daddy to be a well-known preacher and I still ignore him and God and still die and go to hell.
1: Ooh, Jesus.
0: There's a song I want to sing and I'm singing it for me. And the song says these words.

0: don't care what it is. And if you want him to do it for you on this night, let me see you wave your hands.
1: Thank you, Jesus.

Well, now, my brothers and sister, my time is up and I must go. But I want you guys to know that I will be back with you all real, real soon. Hey, man, for those of you out there in Radio Land like to be a soul seer into this here ministry, all you got to do is give me a call or a text. If you like to cash at me, you can do that at King James 712. Amen. The K and the J is capitalized. God bless you. 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

0: and be frozen out there. Some people are washing on the washboard. We got to, what I'm saying, beloved, that I told the Lord, I want to be a boy in your sight. Oh, Bishop, I don't think it's right. Y'all be saying, sometimes I say I'm a man with the plan, you understand? That means when somebody's trying to tell me do something different, Bishop, you all not walk out there. I say, I'm the man with the plan, you understand? I don't care if it's 17 degrees below zero. There I go. Hey, Brother Kelly, go with me. But see, if I did that when I was fishing down in the Ozarks, is that door unlocked? I may have to run out of here, y'all. Thank you. You got my back. If I can go fishing down in the Ozarks, sometime 18 and 19 degrees below zero, with no gloves on, fishing, why come I can't go to church when it's 15 above zero? See, what I'm saying is, we don't see our priorities. We do what we want to do. But we don't want to do what God says do. And you know what? God's writing it down, too. If you can stay up all night long gambling and dancing, and then you can't come to church and be there 2 hours, see, your priority is you love to do what the flesh wants. But not what the Lord wants. And we're talking about dedication. That's dying. And the Lord told his disciples, is fussing and arguing in that same upper room where the Holy Ghost fell. This is earlier. And it was fussing and arguing. These are grown disciples. These are men that he's trying to prepare them for apostleship. You can't be an apostle unless you first be a disciple. A disciple is a learner. Mm-hmm. A disciple in the world, they call it a rookie. You ain't professional yet, but you got a coach to trying to show you how to be a pro.
1: Yes, sir.
0: Thank you, Jesus. And these disciples were fussing and arguing. And did you not grieve God when you see saints of God arguing?
1: Come on, Bishop.
0: Fussing. People fussing and arguing. And you a Christian? You a poor example.
1: That's right.
0: And you see, your children are watching you too.
1: Amen.
0: And they think this is the way to go. And so Jesus had to stop them. Now these are, can I say they was chosen by Jesus?
1: They were.
0: To follow me. They dropped their nets, followed him. One time there was another group was mending their nets, dropping nets and following me. See, if you want to know more about the Lord, you want to follow him.
1: That's right, Bishop.
0: So he rebuked them. Now, two different scriptures tells us about this incident. And the Bible says, he got a little child for an object lesson. And he brought that little child. And one scripture said it was a lad, so now we know it had to be a boy. He said, except you become as this little child, you shall no wise enter in. That's why I want a spirit of a boy. I know I'm a bishop. I know that's just a title. And you can have a title and be proud, but you can have a spirit to be humble. See, children, they can't drive a car. Children can't pay the bills. Children depend on the parents.

0: and time different. Hallelujah. Here, Mother Jordan coming up again. She would tell the women, let your child. I know I'm in a different generation now.
1: Go ahead, Pastor. It's still true.
0: It's still true. Truth will stand anywhere.
1: Amen.
0: She was telling mothers, don't let your children grow up too fast.
1: That's right.
0: Let the girls wear bobby socks. They're a child. Don't give them a perm like you got one.
1: That's right.
0: See, next thing is going to happen. We've seen it happen right here. They didn't listen. One school sent the child home because she had a perm and she had women's stockings on. Now, here you are in grade school. The teacher sent the girl home. And the mother came over and said, listen, your child is not grown. Let him wear the little ponytail. You know, you're going to come in there with looking like mama. And what's going to happen is that same girl going to feel like she's better than you. And she's going to talk back to you and going to call you a liar. And then you want to slap her. Let her stay as a child.
1: That's right.
0: Sister Velma Jones told her children. She said, I am not your friend. I'm your mother.
1: That's it.
0: You can tell a friend, go, get out of my face. But a mother is going to be mother as long as you live.
1: That's it.
0: Honor your mother and your father, that your days may be long upon the earth which the Lord thy God giveth to thee. When you try to be a friend to your children, and mama said, well, we're going to have oatmeal and we're going to have toast. I don't want that. I want pizza. I want that. Did you know our parents would slap our jaw until we think we had it broken? You're trying to be a friend to your child. You're a mother. See, this is what we're going to eat, sweetheart. Or just watch us eat. You can just watch us and just go on a fast. Because we're going to eat this today. We're going to eat spinach. And we're going to eat asparagus. I don't want this. All right, that's all right, baby. But they wouldn't tell us, wait, they'll slap us right there till you think your teeth is out and you don't swallow them. Children are disrespectful to their parents because you allow it. You're trying to be a friend. You can't be a friend to your child. They can get friends at school, but at home, the one that rules the post is the parents. And now parents are scared of their children.
1: Yeah.
0: Hallelujah. One child stole some money from the daddy. It was $900, praise God. Some of us brought back. But see, if you got a man in the house, Lord have mercy. I didn't mean to go there, but the Holy Ghost said, say it. If you got a good man in the house, a husband, women, let the man do the job. Oh, you're spanking him too hard. Oh, you just come on, let him alone. Listen, what you got a man in the house and you tell him don't do that? See, women are more compassionate, and that's the job of a mother. But why have a man in the house when you won't let him be a man? Hallelujah. That's why some men leave the house and don't come back. He may leave some money because you're making him look like he's second class. Lord, I know this is the truth. He's so mean. Listen, did you know what? Some people call God mean because I lost my job. and because they don't pay me back and shit. Listen, God's not mean. He's a loving God, but there is another side of him when you're disobedient. And the Bible says, it's dangerous to fall in the hands of an angry God. Brother A. Allen brought a message one time, God is a killer. Oh, I thought he was a yes, he's a merciful God. But the Lord destroyed the whole world by water. Yes. You ever heard of Noah?
1: Yeah.
0: He destroyed Sodom and Gomorrah. Yes. You heard about it? But he's a good God too.
1: Yes, he is.
0: See, it depends on what side of the tracks you're on.
1: All right,
0: now. I'm going to have to lay it long.
1: That's right.
0: We're going to have communion. We're going to have communion. Hallelujah. We didn't have it last Sunday because of the weather conditions, but we're going to have it today. Can we say praise God?
1: Yeah.
0: Father, in the name of Jesus, I thank you for the words that you gave me, which I didn't intend to say. And God, we ask you to help our homes. People living together, but they're not together. Help our homes, Lord, where there's division in the home. And Lord, you said a house divided against itself cannot stand. And Lord, we ask you to help America. Help America, Lord, because we're crumbling on the inside. Oh, no agreement, no fellowship. And we thank you, Lord, for democracy, but the devil don't want it. And he wants dictatorship. And God, we thank you that you are a God that hear our prayers. Lord, when we're down, you help us to get up. When we're confused, you give us clarity. We thank you, Lord, and you know where we are. You know what we need. You know, Lord, what we have to have. Help us to say, yes, Lord, I'll do it. Lord, I'll say it. I may lose some friends, but I'll say it. Lord, I don't just want friendship. I want fellowship. Hallelujah. And we want fellowship with you. As you rebuked those disciples, said, except you become as this little child, you shall no wiser in. I don't care how grown we get. We can get in our 80s and 90s, 100. But still, Lord, we're as a child in your sight because you are Heavenly Father. And Lord, we thank you, Lord, for the Son Jesus, which came here in our stead. He was sacrificed. He had to be a clean, holy sacrifice. And nobody in the earth was able to be that sacrifice without sin. But thank God for the Virgin Mary that birthed our Lord. And we thank you, oh God, that he was a man just like we were. But yet he was both God and man. He ate, he slept, and he knows all about infirmities. And we thank you, Lord, that he taught us how to live a human life. He owned and he taught us how to surrender ourselves to him as you have teaching us to surrender ourselves to you. Hallelujah. Thank God. Bless the word that we shall bring forth and let it be received in Jesus' name. Thank you, Lord, that it came straight pipeline down from heaven. It's nothing something warmed over. God's people need something fresh. We don't need something, oh God, that we haven't said in the spirit, but they need something spirit-filled and spirit-led. And that's why we're here, Lord. Let not this people come in vain. But let them hear. Eat the whole roll. They may not need it now, but you're going to need it later on. Somebody shout amen.
1: Amen.
0: Let's give the Lord a big hand clap. I'm not going to be before you very long. There's two scriptures I'm going to get. The first one is Matthew 16:27. And God's been dealing with me for 3 weeks about this. And I said, Lord, I'm going to do it. You know, I'm getting so now that I got to say things like tipping on thin ice. It shouldn't be. There's so many people got chips on their shoulders when they come to God's house. It's like, I dare you. I dare you to say anything about what I'm doing. I dare you to say anything where I'm going. It's my business. I can go where I want to go. I can do what I want to do, me and my family. That's what's happening right now in this generation. So I'm asking God, help me, God, because when I came along, they didn't care nothing about your feelings. They can tell you, you mouse back hypocrite, you devil, you go to hell. That's what they did back in the time I came out. Put the fear of God in you. But some people feel like, can I just be myself? Some people feel like the church owe them something. They feel like the man of God owe me. Is it bad when you feel like God owes you? When he made everything? Made you too? God don't owe us nothing. We owe him our love. We owe him our life. Oh, Shalabokosia. Without him, we can do nothing.
1: That's right.
0: God can cut your legs down and call you short.
1: Okay.
0: Your arms is too small to box with God.
1: Right.
0: Hallelujah. I'm so glad to see you all in the house of the Lord. Hallelujah. You know what I'm doing? Hallelujah. Thank God for Dr. Margaret Wright. Y'all know she's a prophetess and a teacher. She called me one day and said, poor, Bishop, poor until we people of God. Poor. And I was doing that, but the Lord is saying to me, poor more. Don't hold back. Poor. There's some people here really want to go with God. There's some people here really don't want to go to hell. They believe there is a hell. You really want to please God. Say, poor. Hallelujah. Yeah. And I was getting ready to say thank you, and she hung up. That's all the Lord gave it to her. You know, she came to back in the day. You know what? The scripture says, who have seen this house in its first glory?
1: All right, Bishop.
0: And how you see it now.
1: Oh.
0: See, some of y'all can't say that because you went back in 1965. You listen, in fact, I was reared up in church before 1965, but hallelujah, that's just we've been passing this church. I got saved July 18th, 1948, down to Miss Waterturia. And saints of God, what I see now, it don't favor what I saw. When we clapped our hands, all of us clapped our hands. I seen the day when those that was able, as soon as you come to God's house, you didn't try to find your seat. You got down on your knees. The preachers got on their knees. The missionaries now, those same people, now they've gotten older. I can understand that. You know, we have knee problem. You can still sit there in the seat, put your hand to your head and say, Lord, bless the service. Bless the speaker, whoever the speaker is. Lord, give them anointing. Bless the choirs. Anoint them. See, we prayed for everybody that got up. We didn't come with a spirit. I don't want to hear her. I don't want to hear him. That's what's going on. See, we want our favorites. Ain't nobody favorite when it comes to God's children. He don't care how much you come. He don't care how much you give. You're not a favorite.
1: Right.
0: You're children of God.
1: Yes.
0: God is, he has a no respect of person.
1: That's right.
0: But sometimes we feel that I'm better than some other folks. I come all the time. I give more. No, shut up and sit down. That old spirit of pride is creeping in God's house. Not only this house, but other houses. We're comparing ourselves with others. I'm doing pretty good. I come neat. My clothes is cleanly pressed. And they're not raggedy like Sister Raggy. And Brother Jim, You don't never have his hair cut. Goodness, look at them shoes he got on.
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4: 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And let's tune in to Pastor Miles right now for his sermon.

0: Thank you so much. We're so grateful, my brethren and sisters, for today, and amen. Thank you so much. Lily has a new addition to the church. Oh, my. All right. Thank you, my brothers and sisters. We want to call your attention now to two passages of Scripture. The first passage of Scripture is Galatians chapter 5, verse 13 and 14. Galatians chapter 5, verses 13 and 14. Amen. Galatians chapter 5, verses 13 and 14. All right. Galatians chapter 5, verse 13 and 14. In the King James Version, it simply speaks to us and says, for brethren, ye have been called into liberty. Only use not liberty for an occasion to the flesh, but by love serve one another. My brethren and sisters, verse 14 says, for all the law is fulfilled in one word. Even in this, thou shalt love thy neighbor as thyself. And brothers and sisters, if we turn to the book of Psalms chapter 33, and I just want to read verse 12. Psalms chapter 33 and verse 12. My brothers and sisters, 33 and 12 expresses to us, it says, it simply says to us, my brothers and sisters, blessed is the nation whose God is the Lord, and the people whom he has chosen for his own inheritance. I want to just talk with us just a few minutes about which way America. I want to talk about which way America. My brothers and sisters, as we come to share with us on today, one of the things that we can truthfully say that about 250 years ago, in that of 1776, the Continental Congress gathered together in a hot room in Philadelphia to sign the documents that could change this world that we now live in. Well, the Declaration of Independence was more than just what we would call ink on paper. It was a bold, a real bold announcement that the people once bound would now be free. Freedom always come with a cost. Never forget that. Freedom always come with a cost. Freedom celebration on July 4th was purchased with courage, with sacrifice. It was purchased with blood. One of the things that we must never forget is that men and women risked everything so future generations could live without an oppressed government. When we think about it, my brothers and sisters, earthly freedom is precious. One of the things that I do want to express, and coming to this land, it simply bothers me that some of the things that went on in coming to this land, and that is with the Native Americans being present. One of my theology professors says we came and began to share and to try to make an effort to occupy the land. And soon as we got up off of our knees, we got down on the Native Americans, those who had taught us how to have corn and barley. And so it was. They had courage to sacrifice, and all had sacrificed with that blood. One of the things I just said was men and women risked everything so the future generation could live within without an oppressed government. Early freedom is precious. The scripture tells us of a greater freedom. As we travel through the greater freedom that we're talking about, it came by the cross. It came by the cross on a hill called Calvary. Far away that stood an old rugged cross, the emblem of suffering and shame. One of the things I want to also express, that freedom not from a king or emperor, but freedom from sin. And that's the thing they shout about when we think about freedom from sin, freedom from death. I come to express there will be freedom, because Paul says when this earthly house, this tabernacle is dissolved, we have another built in. Freedom from death. Freedom from the power of darkness. America must allow her eyes to be focused on our world's real need. Once again, America, my brethren and sisters, must allow her eyes to be focused on America's real need. Our feet on the path of justice, my brethren, and so that we may have a better nation. We gather here on this few days of our nation's birthday. We gather here on a few days on our nation's birthday, July the 4th, as Independence Day, the Declaration of Independence. But I come to express that the Declaration of Independence has three main parts. And the first is, explains the basic right which the nation was founded. Well, we hold these truths to be self-evident, wrote Thomas Jefferson, that all men are created equal, that they are endowed by the Creator with certain unalienable rights. And when you're talking about those rights, those was right, supposed to be rights not capable of being taken away or denied among these, my brethren and sisters. It says that among these are life, yes, liberty, and the pursuit of happiness. The second list goes on to tell us that the wrong that was committed to Britain. Yeah, Jefferson shows how the king had abused his power. Oh, yes. The last declaration, the colonies had become the United States of America. 250 years ago, John Hancock, the first president of the Continental Congress, was the first to sign. But let me express the declaration, Thomas Jefferson, John Adams, and also Benjamin Franklin, wrote that they had signed it on that day. The nation was divided by the patriots and the loyalists. A colonist who remained loyal to the government, a loyal to the party. During that time, many families were split. America at that time was at the crossroads. Then, and to be honest with you, my brothers and sisters, America is still at the crossroads. They're at the crossroad. America is still at the crossroad. And to be honest with you, when we think about even after 250 years, we still don't know which way to go. Have you thought about it? 250 years and America still does not know which way to go. Well, knowing at the crossroad, we are here to make an effort to celebrate our accomplishments of the past years. But as we carry on, we face great challenges. We live in a new world with new rules. We live in a modern global economy. Think about it for a moment. Corporations continue to play nations off against one another. My brethren and sisters, corporation continue to play nations off against one another. I come to express more than lifestyle, modern ways of thinking, modern ways of medicine in this new world, modern ideas, modern standards. Modern, my brothers and sisters, modern ideas, modern techniques. I come to express as we stand here today to say to all of us that America is still at the crossroad. We need new solutions to match the scale of the problems that we face. I come to express, America, on your birthday, you're at the crossroad. My brethren and sisters, we must pray. As we stand at the crossroad, pray for our schools. Prayer has been removed from our schools, and prayer has been removed from public places. Well, America, where its currency, its money, indicates in God we trust. Yet we have ignored our Creator's call. Oh yes, the atheist spends that money, the agnostic spends that money, and the America, the country, well, the Supreme Court has deemed it necessary, yes, authorizing to rule over God, rule, my brothers and sisters, over God's intended purpose for America. Well, as we come today celebrating the 4th of July, it is being celebrated by successes in generations. And how is it being celebrated? Yesterday was celebrated. My brothers and sisters, with parades, was celebrated with games, was celebrated with food, was celebrated with shows, was celebrated with sports, was celebrated with guns, bonfires, fireworks, firecrackers, and much others. But I come to express to us today, it ought to be commemorated as the Day of Deliverance by solemn acts of devotion to the Almighty. Righteous exalts a nation, but sin is a reproach to any people. Frederick Douglass, the great champion of human rights, the abolitionist movement leader, gave an independent speech At Rochester in 1841, what was his speech? He asked the question. Frederick Douglass asked the question, are the great principles of political freedom, of national justice embodied in the Declaration, of Independence extended to us? If Frederick Douglass could hear me from the grandstand of heaven, I'd simply say, Frederick Douglass, I would like to tell him it has been hard to get justice to run down the streets like water. Frederick Douglass, has been hard to get righteous as an as a mighty stream. Yes, but Frederick Douglass, I come to tell you, we're finally moving on up. My brothers and sisters, America, remember what Exodus says. Yes, it says, thou shalt not bow down thyself to them, nor serve them, for I am the Lord. Now that's some shouting news. And listen what God said, in spite of what you might do, America, I'm a jealous God. And then God goes on to say, I'm the Lord. That God would brought you out, and I think we ought to shout, my brothers and sisters, every denomination, every color ought to shout and say, the Lord has brought us out. Earthly freedom is precious, but the scripture tells us of a greater freedom. One, not won by a government, not by a nation, my brothers and sisters, but by the cross. Oh, can I tell you, the greatest freedom comes from the cross. The greatest freedom, I said, comes from Calvary. A freedom not from a king or an emperor, but from sin, death, and the power of darkness, a greater freedom. Paul, in the book of Galatians, Paul distinguished between freedom to sin and freedom to serve. Well, I come to express, yes, freedom to sin offers no freedom at all. Well, there's a cost when we talk about the freedom, my brethren and sisters, to sin. It enslaves us. I come to press to see Christians should not be enslaved by sin, because we are free to do what God wants us to do, and to clarify him by demonstrating his love by serving others. When the believers, my brothers and sisters, lose the motivation to love, we become critical of others. But oh, look what Paul says. You stop looking. Yeah, we find ourselves when we become critical of others. We stop looking for good in them, and then we see only the fault. But let me express something. The psalm says, what joy for the nation whose God is the Lord. Now that's some shouting news. What joy, what joy. Yeah, is a nation whose, God is the Lord. Yes, whose people has been chosen as his inheritance. What joy! My brothers and sisters, what joy, what joy. Let me say that again. My brother says, what joy for the nation. When I think about where God has brought us, it's been joy. Then we've had to travel some rough roads as a nation, but I tell you, it's been joy.
1: Yeah, we've had to go through the storm and the rain. But can I tell you something? We hung in there. And if you just hang in there, I come to tell you, God will show up. Yeah, we hung in there. Yeah, and I come to tell you, earthly freedom can be lost, but Christ's freedom is unshakable. Freedom can be threatened, but Christ's freedom is eternal. Well, there's great freedom in Christ. Can I tell you, there's great freedom in Christ. Every freedom is precious, but there is greater freedom in Christ. That's why it says, oh Christ, oh yeah, the solid rock I stand. Can I tell you that? Oh Christ, the solid rock I stand, all other ground is sinking sand. But can I tell you where real freedom comes from? Real freedom comes from Christ. Oh yes, real freedom. And every time I think about the freedom that Christ has given us, cannot help but to think about what God did through Christ. God so loved the world that he gave his only begotten son, that whosoever believeth, whosoever, yeah, look forward and would like to have freedom. God so loved the world that he gave his only begotten son, that whosoever believe in him should not perish, but have everlasting life. That's real freedom. Can I tell you, that's real? That's real freedom. If you want to know what real freedom is, yes, my brothers and sisters, it comes through Christ. Christ. When the fact is that we all have sinned and come short of the glory of God, but God commendeth his love towards us. Now that's real freedom. Yeah, he committed his love towards us. Yes, my brothers and sisters, he did that. He committed his love towards us. Then what did he do? He offered salvation. Real freedom. Real freedom. He committed it that while we was lost, he saved us. If you really want to know what real freedom is, my brethren and sisters, let me tell you what real freedom is. I was on my way to hell. My brothers and sisters, the shackles of damnation on my feet, the handcuffs of hell on my hand. Real freedom, my brethren and sisters, too mean to live and not fit to die. But on my way, he spoke peace to my dying soul. And let me tell you, real freedom, he turned me around and he sent me on my way. And sometime I'm wise. Is that all right?
2: Yeah.
1: Every now and then I find myself falling. But I made a promise to him who brought real freedom in my life that I'm going to run on to see what the end going to be. Who brought real freedom to me? Who brought real freedom to me? His name is Jesus. His name is Jesus. I'm free. I'm free. Thank God Almighty, I'm free. The real freedom came from Jesus, yes, who didn't have to do it, but put his cross on his shoulder for me and for you. And they marched him up to Calvary. And then...
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1: Psalms 91 and 1 says, "He that dwelleth in the secret place of the Most High shall abide under the shadow of the Almighty." Come on, Shabbat.

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join me and my sister, Yolanda Adams, as we celebrate the genius of Twinkie Clark. 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
2: 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I'm Brother Paul Roadman. 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
2: As always, we pray that you're blessed and enlightened through this radio broadcast. As always, I always tell y'all to follow us in Scripture. Follow us in Scripture and see what we say in the show. I'm going to read a couple of definitions here, and then I'm going to read a couple of Scriptures, and then I'm going to tell you the title of this teaching, and it's basically going to be left off from last week if you remember, if you was listening. Two words I want to really touch on, because we got a lot of Scripture to cover today, and we could probably cover some of these next week also. One word I want to define is deception. Deception is defined as a lie, as lies perceived as truth. When somebody tells you a lie and you believe it as truth, then you have been deceived. Now, ignorance. The definition of ignorance simply means you don't know. All right? Now, I'm going to read to you in the book of Acts, chapter 17, verse 11. It says this, "And these were more noble than those in Thessalonica, in that they received the word with all readiness of mind and searched the scriptures daily whether those things were so." Now, that verse there, you got to understand this also with that verse. When they searched the scriptures, they were searching the scriptures because it's very important, from Genesis to Malachi. Now, let's read one more scripture here. Then I'm going to have my wife read one. This is St. John, chapter 8. St. John, chapter 8, verse 31. Listen, and 32. "Then said Yahweh Yahshua to those Hebrews or Israelites which believed on him, if ye continue in my word, then are ye my disciples indeed." Listen, "and ye shall know the truth, and the truth shall make you free." Are you following me? The truth is going to make you free. With that being said, this is the teaching for today. Who told you the Son of Yahweh's name was Jesus Christ? Who told you that? Who told you that Yahweh Yahshua came and gave his Israel a religion called Christianity? Who told you that? Who told you that in order to be saved, when you become saved, you become a Christian? Who told you that? Is that biblical? Who told you that? Who told you that by the name of Jesus Christ, there's salvation in that name? Who told you that? The scripture tells you that. Or have you been deceived? Or have you been lied to? Who told you that? See, Satan, look, he's a deceiver. If you read Revelation 20, verse 1 through 3, you can see he deceived the whole world. If you read Genesis chapter 3, verse 1, how he deceived the woman in the garden in the form of a serpent. In the form of a serpent. What he did, he was subtle. He asked her a simple question. Did Yahweh tell you not to eat of these trees? That's how Satan is. Who told you that? Who told you that he came to start a religion called Christianity? He told you that. Did Yahweh Yahshua teach us that when we believe on him, we become Christians? Who told you that? Are we serving a false religion? Yes, we are. Was any of the prophets, Moses, David, Abraham, were they ever called Christians? Who told you that? Were they ever called Christians? But yet instead, we know where they at. Was Daniel, Shadrach, Meshach, and Abednego ever called Christians? Who told you that? You know who told you that? Your oppressors. That's who told you that. Who told you Listen to me carefully. Who told you that your God had blonde hair and blue eyes and looked like them? When the book of Daniel says, in the book of Daniel, chapter 10, verse 5 through 6, Revelation, verse chapter 1, verse 3 to 15, tells us specifically that the Savior, Yahweh Yahshua, had hair like lamb's wool and feet like brass as burned in the oven. Who told you he had blonde hair and blue eyes? Who told you that? Who told you he was Caucasian? In the book of Matthew, chapter 2, verses 13 to 15, what? The angel told Joseph to take the child and Mary to flee into Egypt. And we all know what Egypt looked like. Why? To hide from Herod. So who told you he had blonde hair and blue eyes? Who told you that Yahweh gave his children, when he gave Moses the laws, he gave them a religion called Christianity? Who told you that? The word Christian is only mentioned twice in Scripture, which they put in there, Acts 26 to 28, 1 Peter 4 and 16. And the word Christians, plural, Acts 11 and 26. Those are the only three times that you will find them in when they put that in the New Testament. Christians. Who told you we was Christians? Did Yahweh tell us that? Who told you we have to believe on the name of Jesus Christ in order to be saved? You've been deceived. Some of you are just ignorant. I used to be ignorant. I used to be deceived until I came into the knowledge. Are you following me? First, I'm going to read real quick. Matthew 28. Follow me. You're going to see what Yahweh Yahshua told his disciples. Matthew 28. Listen. Verse 19 and 20. Go ye therefore, teach all nations, baptizing them in the name of the Father, and of the Son, and of the Spirit of truth, the Holy Ghost. Listen, teaching them to observe all things whatsoever I commanded you. Did he ever tell his disciples that once you believe on him, you become Christians? Did he ever tell his disciples that once you believe on him, the religion, you become in the religion of Christianity? Did he tell his disciples that? I know it's hard for some of y'all to believe. We're going to show you in Scripture again. Who told you was Christians? Who told you the Son of God was Jesus Christ? Who told you? Listen, the devil is a deceiver. Everything Yahweh stands for, the devil is against. So when Yahweh says he's going to exalt his name, what do you think the devil wants to do? Give you a false name, false doctrine. That's his deception. Why? Because only by the name of his Son, we got to believe on his name, the Son's name. So if the Word says we got to believe on the name of the Son, what do you think the devil going to do? Give a false name. 1 John chapter 3, verse 23. Read, sweetie.
3: And this is the commandment, that we should believe on the name of his Son, Yahweh Yahshua, and love one another as he gave us commandment.
2: Believe on the name of the Son. Well, follow me in Scripture. St. John 5 and 5. Read, sweetie.
3: Who is he that overcometh the world, but he that believeth that Yahweh Yahshua is the Son of Yahweh?
2: Now, I got a lot of Scripture. Let's go to Scripture. Acts, St. John 1 and 12. Follow me in Scripture. Listen, St. John 1 and 12. Yes. St. John 1, verse 12. Listen. But as many as received him, to them he gave power to become the sons of Yahweh, listen, even to them that believe on his name. Whose name? The Son's name. The Son and the Father have same names. I'll show you that again in Scripture. Satan deceive us. Jesus Christ is not the Son of our God. He didn't leave us a religion called Christianity. He didn't say, once you believe, you become Christians. There's no word, no Christian or whatever, from Genesis to Malachi. Can you see that?
3: Mm-hmm. That's why you have so many people saying now that they're believers, and they don't.
2: That's all you are. You are believers.
3: You don't hear them saying they're a part of any denomination.
2: We're going to look at this here real quick. Another one. St. John. Follow me in Scripture. Got lots of Scripture. Chapter 3. Listen. Verse 18. This is what it says here. He that believeth on him is not condemned, but he that believeth not is condemned already. Why? Because he has not believed in the name of the only begotten Son of Yahweh. So what do you think Satan want to do? Give us a false name. He don't want nobody to believe on Yahweh's name, his son's name. So he can give you a false name. It gets even better than that. Did Paul call Yahweh Yahshua Jesus? Did Joseph and Mary call Yahweh Yahshua Jesus? We're going to Acts, chapter 9. Follow me in Scripture, y'all. Acts chapter 9. Follow me in Scripture. Let's see what Paul said, and let's see what he said. Did he tell Paul his name was Jesus? That's what I wanted to say. Chapter 9. Listen. Verse 4. Talking about Paul here. Paul fell to earth and heard a voice saying unto him, Saul, Saul, why persecutest thou me? And he said, look what he said, who art thou, Lord? I'm just going to read here in the King James. And the Lord said, listen, and the Lord said, I am Jesus, whom thou persecuted. It is hard to kick against the bricks. All right? Let's go to Acts chapter 26. This is very important. Paul is telling them about the conversion once again. This is important. Look what he says here. Chapter 26, verse 14. This is very important. And we were all fallen to earth. I heard a voice speaking unto me. Listen, saying in the Hebrew tongue. In the Hebrew tongue. In Paul's language. In the Israelites' original language. Listen, Saul, Saul, why persecutest thou me? It is hard for thee to kick against the bricks. And I said, who art thou, Lord? Listen. And he said, I am Jesus, whom thou persecutest. That's what it said in the King James Version. Now, let me say this. Two things is wrong with this. First of all, he spoke to Paul in Paul's language, in the Israelites' language. Listen to this. Listen carefully. Second of all, that name was not even around. That name is only no less than between 500 and so years old. It wasn't even in the King James Version of 1611. So how did our Savior tell Paul his name was Jesus when the name was not even around? Let me say it again. How did the Savior tell Paul his name was Jesus, and he spoke to Paul in the Hebrew tongue, and that, look it up, and that name was not even around? So he had to say something else. Are you following me? Do you see the deception? His name is not Jesus Christ. He's not Lord. There's no power in that name. There's no power in that name. Let's go to Matthew. Chapter 1. We got plenty of Scripture. Follow me in Scripture. Matthew chapter 1. Look what it says here. Listen, names mean something. His name should mean Savior. Salvation is called. Yahweh is our salvation, or the salvation of Yahweh. Let's see what it says here. Verse 21. Listen.
3: Matthew 1:21.
2: 1:21. And she shall bring forth the son. I'm going to read the way it is. And thou shalt call his name Jesus. Listen. Then they're going to tell you the interpretation of the name. For he shall save his people from their sins. His people, first and foremost, was Israel. Now, if you go down to verse 23, listen. They tell you the interpretation of Emmanuel. Behold, a virgin shall be with child and shall bring forth a son. And they shall call his name Emmanuel. What was being interpreted? Yahweh with us. Jesus don't mean nothing. I know it's hard for some of y'all to understand that. His name should mean Yahweh salvation, or Yahweh is our salvation, or Yahweh deliver. Let's read some more here. Isaiah chapter 62. Follow me in scripture. Listen, chapter 62, verse 11. This is what it says here. Listen. Behold, the Lord hath proclaimed unto the end of the world, say unto the daughter of Zion. Listen, behold, this is a prediction. Behold, look, thy salvation cometh. Talking about the Son of Yahweh. He's salvation. Behold, his reward is with him, and his work before him. He is salvation. He's our salvation. Are you following me? Behold, thy salvation cometh. Are you following me? Let's go to Isaiah chapter 12. Follow me in scripture. Verse 2. Listen. We're going to read verse 1, then we're going to read verse 2. Listen. Follow me. And in that day, listen, thou shalt say, O Yahweh, I will praise thee. Though thou wast angry with me, thy anger is turned away, and thou comforted me. Listen, behold, Yahweh is my salvation. I will trust and not be afraid. Listen, for Yahweh, look, for the Lord Yahweh is my strength. He has also become my salvation. He saves. He delivers. He sets free. That's what his name should mean. Are you following me? Let's go back. Let's go to Luke. Chapter 3. His name should mean something. That's why I call him Yahweh Yasha. Yasha means salvation, to deliver, to set free, to secure. Yahweh magnifies the Father. Yasha, the Savior, Yasha, our Savior, our salvation, magnifies the Son because he came to be our Savior. Are you following me? Listen. Luke chapter 3, verse 6. You guys read it? Read it. Listen.
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2: They shall see the salvation of Yahweh. Who is the salvation? His Son. He came to deliver his people from them sin, their sins. He came to set them free. He came to deliver. He came to save. And all flesh shall see the salvation of Yahweh. Who is the salvation? His Son. He died for us. For Yahweh so loved the world, what? He gave what? His only begotten Son, that whosoever believeth in him should not perish but have eternal life. Eternal life is only in the life of the Son, not Jesus Christ. So when you read it, says she should bring forth a Son, that name should mean something. Yahweh Yasha means what? Yahweh is salvation. Yahweh saves. Yahweh secures. Yahweh set free. Yahweh is our life. You can put it all up in there. What does Jesus mean? Nothing. It wasn't even around. If it wasn't around what they called him, it wasn't around. That name is not more than 500 years old. What name was they calling? Hear what you're telling me. If that's the name by which we can be saved, then that means everyone else before that name came that trusted in the Lord is not saved. Let that sink in for a minute. Let's go to Luke chapter 19. Let's go to Luke chapter 19. Verse 9 through 10. Listen, let's see what he said. Yahweh Yasha said unto them, listen, this day

0: Yahweh would not give glory to a false name. Isaiah chapter 42 and verse 8. Because look, if he gave, listen, if the Lord, if Yahweh gave power and paid reverence to a false name, then his character is flawed. Then he yield to a false god when he tell us there is no other god but him. Are you following me? Call upon his name by which, what? We all can be saved. So if he give power to a false god, when he tell us there is no other god beside me, then our God, our Savior, our Father, he's flawed. His character is flawed. We can't trust him. He's a liar. We can't trust him. Let's see what it says here. Isaiah chapter 42, verse 8. You got that, sweetie? I got it. You got it, sweetie? 42 and 8.
1: 42 and 8. I am the Lord. That is my name.
0: Oh, I am Yahweh.
1: Yahweh, and that is my name, and my glory will I not give to another. Neither my praise to graven images.
0: We tell him, anytime you see Lord in Scripture, it's Yahweh. He said, I am Yahweh, that is my name. Lord is a title. God is a title. Are you following me? So he said, what? He will not give glory to another. Look, neither praise to any graven image. So if he gave glory to another, which is a false god, a false deity, his character is flawed. He's not who he says he is. He's not the Almighty. He's not the self-existent one. Israel knew about Yahweh, his son Yahweh Yahshua. They knew about him. Why? Because Yahweh was intimate with them. They knew everything. That's why they punished so harshly for disobeying. Proverbs chapter 30. Follow me. Follow me in Scripture. Verse 4 and 5. Listen. Who hath ascended up unto heaven or descended? Who hath gathered the wind in his fist? Who hath bound the waters in a garment? Who hath established all the ends of the earth? What is his name? Listen. And what is his son's name? If I can tell. Every word of Yahweh is pure. He is a shield unto them that put their trust in him. One of the devil's biggest deceit is putting our trust in a false god, in a false name. He's cunning. He's deceitful. Nowhere in Scripture from Genesis to Malachi have you seen Yahweh's people been called Christians. Or he gave them a religion called Christianity. Or his son's name was Jesus. Or Jesus Christ. Let's look at Jeremiah. Yahweh gonna show you one of the name of his son when he come back. His son and his father have many names. Look at Jeremiah. Chapter 23. Follow me in Scripture. Chapter 23, verse 5 through 6. Listen. Behold, the days come, saith Yahweh, look, that I will raise unto David a righteous branch. That's the name of Yahweh's name too. He's a branch. He's a righteous branch. Look what it says here. And a king shall reign and prosper and shall execute judgment and justice in the earth. Listen. In his days, Judah shall be saved and Israel shall dwell safely. Listen. And this is his name whereby he shall be called. Yahweh, our righteousness. Right now, he's our Savior. He came to save. When he comes the second time, he's going to come to reign. He's our righteousness. Are you following me? So, Yahweh, our righteousness. Right now, he's Yahweh, Yahshua. He's our Savior because he came to save us. First Israel, then everyone else. Are you following me? I know it's hard to believe. I think some of these so-called churches 12 from the floor up.

0: because they believe in the wrong name. Ask your pastor what name, how we get baptized in it, and why, how we must be saved. Then ask him if that's the case, and if that name was not around, how is it so? The name is not even the name wasn't even around in the 1500s. It wasn't around in the early 1600s. So how all of a sudden we backtracking and saying the Lord told Paul that his name was Jesus? Are you following me? Let's go to the book of Acts real quick. I think I read that chapter 4. Let's go to the book of Acts. Let's see what Peter said. Acts chapter 4. Listen, Satan, a deceiver. Look what Peter said. Acts chapter 4, verse 12. Listen. It said, first I'm reading 11. This is the stone which was set at naught of you builders, which is become the head of the corner. Listen, neither is there salvation. Look at that. Salvation, again, in any other. Satan knows there's only salvation in the name of Yahweh, his name. Listen, neither is there salvation in any other. Listen, for there is none other name under heaven given among men whereby we must be saved. You see the trick of the devil. Can you see the trick of Satan? He knows there's only power in the name of Yahweh. He knows Yahweh would not give power to a false god. He knows that. He's deceitful. He's wicked. He's a liar. You got to understand that. Read that verse again. Verse 12. Neither is there salvation in any other. So if that's the case, there's no salvation in the name of Jesus. In the name of Jesus Christ. There isn't. For there is none other name. Peter is telling them that. By which, look, under heaven, given among men, whereby we must be saved. We must be saved in the name of Yahweh. Right now, Yahweh Yahshua, look, what? Lord our Savior. Lord is our salvation. Lord set us free. God set us free. God our deliverer. There's a lot of scriptures that tell us there's power only in the name of Yahweh. And his name shall endure forever. We didn't call him the wrong name. The name of Jesus, once again, was not even back there. It wasn't even in the 15th century. Look it up. Look up the 1611 King James Version and see if you see that name Jesus in there. Look it up. So if there wasn't there, and he told Paul in his native tongue, it has to be in Paul's native tongue. He never told his disciples. When he told his disciples to baptize in the name of the Father, in the name of the Son, and the Spirit of truth, it's one name. It's not three different names. It's one name. The name of the Father and the Son and Spirit is the same. They have the same name. Are you following me?
1: And I'm going to end with Isaiah 9 and 6, chapter 9, verse 6. For unto us a child is born, unto us a son is given, and the government shall be upon the shoulder, on his shoulder.
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1: And his name shall be called Wonderful, Counselor, the Mighty God, the Everlasting Father, the Prince of Peace. Read it for yourself, educate yourself, and we'll talk to you next week.
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It is the Spirit Top 15, and I've got a new song for you this week, the Off the Record Smash. Don't miss the Vintage Vault for this week. We're going to go ahead and get everything started. Here we are at number 15.

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0: That was this week's Vintage Vault. Now it's time for me to get into this week's special guest interview. Welcome to the show, family.
1: Jonathan Nelson. Listen, I just want to first acknowledge that, you know, we have been praying for you and your family and lifting you up and covering you throughout this season. Because we family with y'all. You know what I'm saying? We are family with you, and we thank God for you because you keep on going. And I listened to this new song. I ain't gonna get into the new song yet. Let's just talk about a few things. Let's talk.
2: Okay.
1: First of all, you're the senior director at what I say is one of the greatest churches of our time.
2: Thank you.
1: You understand? Out here at New Birth, because that's my home.
2: Yes, and, it is.
1: Yes, it is. But how's everything going at New Birth? Y'all are always, y'all know y'all always in the news because of my brother.
2: Absolutely. So sometimes we're in the news for good and bad. I mean, it is what it is, right?
1: But God works all of it out for his good.
2: It does, yes. But what I love about New Birth is that we are community oriented. I love Pastor Brian. That's my guy. It's my brother and my pastor. I love Dr. Carey. I love their marriage. I love how they look in social media and their camaraderie, their togetherness, their union. It's a beautiful thing for us. But what I love most about it is that we are able to really infect and affect our community. Community outreach, giving to the poor, feeding people, going to homeless shelters, going to gas stations, and different things that we just do, things that we do to really impact the community. I love my church.
1: I know you do. And let me tell you something. New Birth is foundationally a kingdom church.
2: For sure.
1: Because, you know, back when I used to go there, that's the foundation of who I have become was right there in New Birth Missionary Baptist Church. So we have never been a church that is appeasing to the churches and to church people. It has always been about community. It's always been about the kingdom of God. Yeah. And wherever the Lord leads is where he is king. So I just thank God for you being there, for my sister Tiffany Boone.
2: Yeah.
1: For my brother, Pastor Jamal Bryan, and my sister, Miss Carrie, baby, with her bad self.
2: Very much so.
1: I just think that they are just such an incredible couple, and you all got the perfect marriage there with everybody. So I just wanted to just acknowledge that I love you guys. I love this. But what I also love, Jonathan, is that you're continuing to do your music.
2: Yes.
1: And putting out new stuff.
2: Continuing to do it.
1: Yeah, you ain't just worship us. You're working.
2: Well, you know, the Bible says as long as the earth shall remain, there shall be seed time and harvest. And I'm using that as an analogy because as long as there's a creative juice flowing in me, as long as it's creative blood, I will always, as long as God speaks, as long as he has a download, I will always do what he's saying to do. And I'm really speaking creatively as it relates to music. So there's been ebbs and flows and seasons of, like, sometimes you can't hear music, sometimes you hear it. And when you hear it and you're it's not a faucet, you're in a flow, it's like you got to go with the flow. And I've been kind of like where I am again. I feel like, this is probably gonna be a little strange to say, but I feel like being an artist again. I feel like that's my assignment right now. Does that make sense?
1: Yes, it makes total sense.
2: Yeah.
1: Yes, and actually you're ministering to somebody that couldn't find the words to articulate that.
2: Yeah, you
1: know? Because really, listen, one of the things that at the end of every day, regardless of who we are and where we are, where you see us, when God speaks and when God gives us a download and he tells us, here, do this, that's who we're obedient to.
2: That's
1: where we answer to. So I'm just happy to see it. I'm glad. And this new song, you know, when I think, I'm gonna tell y'all, that messes me up every time. And I'm gonna play the song.
2: Okay.
1: I'm gonna tell y'all why it messes me up every time. Anytime I'm around individuals that are telling you to stop and look back
2: and think about it.
1: How good God has been. Man, listen.
0: We're going to come back and finish this conversation. Plus, I got songs number 9 and 8 on the way right here on the Spirit Top 15 Inspirational Hits in America.

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coming up, we're going to continue this conversation with our special guest this week. But right now, here is song number 8 on this week. It's

0: When I think, I think. Listen, Jonathan, I have been on this tip. This song, right, like, it really ministers to where I've been, because sometimes hindsight is 20/20.
1: Yeah.
0: As we're going through, we understand, we'll understand.

0: that tagline mm-hmm. in my head. Mm-hmm. And he has also said, son, when you write songs, you got to make sure that you are theologically sound. Okay, yes, yes. sir, Dad. So, yes. you know, Luke 17, it reminds us that Jesus healed 10 lepers. And I say it in the song. And Jesus said, where are the nine? Because only one came back to say thank you. Mm. The song is a reminder to have perpetual thanks. It's a song. It doesn't matter what season you're in, up, down, or it could be flourishing, but wherever, yes. whatever state you're in, Paul said, whatever state I'm in, I'll be content. That's so whatever right. state I'm in, I should always have a thank you. This song mm-hmm. is saying, I'm not one of the nine. I'm going to, every time I have a memory and anytime mm-hmm. I start thinking about how good God has been, that's I'll right. always alert everybody by saying, Lord, I'm grateful and I'm thankful. It's a that's fun right. song, but that's really what the song is about.
1: But that's what it's about. That's what yeah. it's about. And actually, you know, it's helping us to remember to be grateful in all yeah. things. It's helping us yeah. to remember to give thanks to God for all things. And, yeah. You know, I love it. I'm grateful for it. And to talk to us, is this like attached to a whole album? What's going on? Talk to
0: it
1: us.
0: It is. It's attached to a full body of work. Okay. I'm calling it an EP because it's not like 20 songs. You know, it's right. like it's like 10 songs, mm-hmm. but there'll be more songs coming shortly. This song is currently available on all social digital outlets. It's also mm-hmm. available on YouTube right now. The full song is available. People are singing it. People are doing it. So it's going very well.
1: I love it. I love to hear it. And I'm glad to hear it. Well, Jonathan, thank you so much. I'm going to see you soon. I'm going to see you.
0: Absolutely.
1: All right.
0: Let's do what we need to do.
1: That's right. You need to come up here in the studio and we can cut up. So we
0: gonna I'll get be there.
2: 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I got the top 7 songs in the country in just 5 minutes right here on The Spirit Top 15.

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Welcome back to the Spirit Top 15. Your girl Darlene here. And this hour, you're going to find out who's going to have the number one song in the country. Plus, I've got new music on the way. But before we do all of that, let's keep the countdown moving. Here is number 7 this week on the Spirit Top 15.

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And guess what, family? 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But first, here is this week's number 5 song on the Spirit.

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Welcome back to your number one weekend countdown with your favorite girl. 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

0: and I trust.
1: That's number three this weekend on the Spirit Top 15. And I'm going to the phone lines to hear what you've got to say in just a second, but not before the Off the Record Smash. Here it is.

0: this week's Off the Record Smash. Now it is time to go to the phone lines for this week's chat room topic. We're finishing this sentence. The older I get, the more I realize what? Tell us your name. Where are you calling from?
1: Hi, I am Maradine. I'm calling from Atlanta, Georgia. And the older I get, the more I realize that the dog eat dog world.
0: The older I get, the more I realize what? Tell us your name. Where are you calling from?
2: My name is Yolanda. I'm calling from Detroit. And I want everyone to know the older I get, the more I realize I do not need to for you to unload your stuff in my backyard.
0: Hey, you're in Darlene's chat room. What's your name? Where are you calling from?
3: Shaliva White, Detroit, Michigan.
0: All right, finish this sentence for me. The older I get, the more I realize what?
3: The older I get, the more I realize that I love my and have more fun with my great-grands than I did my grands and my children.
0: Finish this sentence. The older I get, the more I realize what? What's your name? Where are you calling from?
4: Yes. Hi, this is Kids from her North ECC.
0: All right. Finish the sentence.
4: The older I get, the more I realize that life is going to keep life in. Your life isn't your life. But God, you have things to do.
0: I appreciate your engagement and your calls. Thank you. Thank you. Coming up, we're going to find out who's the number two and number one song in the country. All coming up on the Spirit Top 15.

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And we're back, family. Your girl Darlene on the Spirit. Top 15 inspirational hits in America. Well, listen, of course, we have to give you number two before I tell you who's got number one. And here it is, number two this weekend on the Spirit.

That's the number two song in the country this weekend on the Spirit Top 15. But there can only be one song to take it all the way to the top and hold on to that spot. And here it is, the number one song this week on the Spirit Top 15.

0: And that was the number one song this week on the Spirit Top 15. Congratulations to you and every artist that made it in the top 15 countdown this weekend. Before I let you go, let me give you this selfie session.
1: Let me tell you what I've learned. That the older we get, we stop trying to impress people, right? And then we start just enjoying our life. When you embrace life, embrace your life in Christ, that's called growth. And you just got to just keep on becoming more mature in who you are. And maturity isn't knowing everything. It's just being everything that God called you to be. As your authentic self, right?
0: Right. Follow me on Twitter and on Instagram. And don't forget, join me next weekend. I'm going to give you the biggest songs, the best interviews from some of your favorite artists. It's your girl, Darlene. I'll see you next weekend on the Spirit Top 15 Inspirational Hits in America. Bye-bye for now.

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0: we've got a singer. We've got a singer here today, and she's going to minister for us. This is a live show, so that means you got to come alive. That means you got to make noise. You got to enjoy. You've got to celebrate. I don't throw no parties with people just sitting there looking at me like I'm Elvis Presley. I want you to enjoy this day. This is a 20th year celebration. Thank you, Duncan. Thank you. I want you up. I want you screaming. I want you everything. And we have a great young lady that's going to sing for us at this time. Welcome Pam Long to the new Donnie McClurkin Show.
1: Come on. 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I know y'all heard of the Holy Spirit. 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

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Every person listening, we want you to understand that no matter where you've been or where you might currently find yourself, it's not over. 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

0: 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James Ford, just help
1: someone right now.
2: 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Yes. Yes. Just before dawn.
1: It's not easy right now.
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